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0: Good morning, Aman. You're listening to Jumpstart on 90.4 live in studio. Numero uno at the top of the hill of Medina Tal Alam. Talal Shahri here with you and joining us for his first official full Tuesday, Arfan Al Ajmi. Morning, Arfan.
1: Morning. Hi, I'm here. What's happening?
0: How does it feel?
1: I don't know.
0: Being awake this early.
1: I hate it. I don't like it. The sun's not even up yet. I don't know how I feel about it.
0: Oh, the sun is up.
1: Oh, is it up?
0: Yes.
1: Oh, okay, great. Yay. I still don't like it.
0: But the lack of traffic, though.
1: Oh, man, that was a godsend, dude. Usually I'm stuck in UNSUP. Keep in mind, UNSUP to the Ministry of Information is like a 15-minute drive, 20 tops on a good day, right? 9 times out of 10, whenever I leave the house, I'm stuck in UNSUP itself for approximately 40 minutes.
0: Ouch.
1: Now, whew, smooth sailing through. Ah, beautiful, love it, great, fantastic. Of course, our dear listener, if you are stuck in traffic or you will be in an hour, you have my sympathies.
0: Oh, it's starting now.
1: Oh, pain, man, dude, pain.
0: May God protect all the people of Barka, Ma'bela, and Qov, and we wish you nothing but the very best as you drive here. And Amrat people.
1: Oh, yeah. Oh, God, oh, yeah.
0: Yeah, man. Yeah. I feel bad for you guys. May God give you strength. It's not easy, but we believe in you. Today will be a good day, inshallah.
1: Plus, you have us for company, so what more could you ask for?
0: Yeah. You know, I want to try out something new today.
1: Oh.
0: Yeah.
1: Can you share on air?
0: I'm thinking I might open the phone lines a little bit. Not just yet, but maybe after the news.
1: Some phone calls.
0: Take some phone calls.
1: Fascinating.
0: And be like playing with fire. I used to take phone calls back in the day. And woo, there were some. There were a few like teetering phone calls. You know, I had to be like, oh, technical issues. Our apologies. Hello? Hello? Hello, dear listener.
1: Don't tell them that.
0: What were you saying about the geopolitical state of Bhutan?
1: Plus, you never know who keeps it PG or not.
0: Yeah.
1: Guys, think of the Disney movie. Keep it G-rated.
0: I've had moments, bro.
1: Star Tarantino flick, relax on the phone.
0: Well, we might be doing that after the news, inshallah. Let me know if you guys want to join in on that. Now we have Mahinder back, alhamdulillah, from a hectic travel, Muscat, Bombay, Bangalore, Delhi, Muscat. That's a long one, and you've only been gone for a few days, Yani. You went on Thursday, or at least over the weekend, and he went through Muscat, Bombay, Bangalore, Delhi, Muscat. Wow, that's a travel and a half. And nice, welcome back, Mahinder. You know, I was going to text you today with the eye emoji, like, are you okay? Because he texts us every morning without fail. And the last time he disappeared, he had teeth trouble.
1: Oof, ouch.
0: Yeah, but it's fixed now, alhamdulillah.
1: Alhamdulillah.
0: So, we have an interesting fact he's sharing. Back rub. So,
1: what?
0: Back rub was the original name for the search engine created by Google. Co-founders Larry Page and Sergey Brin in 1996. It used to be called Backrub.
1: Nah, you know what? Google's a much, much better name.
0: Is it, though? Or did we just get used to it, Google?
1: You know what? You just might be right. You just might be right.
0: Yeah, we'd be like, yo, Backrub that. No, that sounds
1: weird. No!
0: Yo.
1: Absolutely not.
0: Think of telling my son, no, I don't know how many people have ever lived. Backrub it.
1: Oh, no, whoever decided on Google, wise choice right there. Nah.
0: So why the name Backrub?
1: Have you tried backrubbing it?
0: Why the name Backrub? Backlinks. The name came from the search engine's core function of analyzing web backlinks, or links from other websites, to estimate a site's importance. And the switch to Google, the new name in 1997, the founders changed the name to Google, which is a play on the mathematical term Google, the number one followed by 100 zeros. Meaning, the new name showed their goal to organize a massive, nearly endless amount of online information. And if I'm not mistaken, I'm going to have to back rub this, but if I'm not mistaken, Google was a number that was named by a child who was big fan of football, and he made his father name it after Google.
1: Google,
0: origin name.
1: Clever, interesting.
0: I read that in like Magic Magazine back in the day. The word Google was coined by a 9-year-old Milton Sirota. I just back rubbed this, by the way. He asked his nephew. So the number was created by Edward Kasner. Okay. He asked his nephew to think of a name for an enormous number. A 1 followed by 100 zeros. And that's what the kid came up with. Google.
1: Google. Huh. Nice, huh? Here's an interesting fun fact, by the way. Did you know that the first known usage of the word Google as a verb occurred on Buffy the Vampire Slayer?
0: Really?
1: Yep. One character tells another, have you tried Googling her yet? To which a very interesting conversation happens immediately after that, but let's not get into it.
0: Have you tried back-rubbing her yet?
1: No. Nah. Nope.
0: There is an alternate universe where they still use back-rub as the back-rub. Name instead of Google. Man, I need to back-rub my symptoms. Sorry. Okay, I'll stop.
1: That does sound medical, to be fair.
0: I'll stop. Does?
1: Yeah, if you have a back problem.
0: Ay, ay, ay. Wait a second.

0: Yeah, I know I disappeared there excitedly for a second, but we have somebody who also hasn't joined us in a while. Bratislav is back.
1: Hey! AKA
0: Bratman, morning to you, buddy. Hope you're doing well. It's been a while. You've been missed. Over a month since we last heard from Bratislav. How's it going, man? Hope you're doing well. Welcome back. If you're just tuning in, Mahinder and Bratislav. Officially every Tuesday, Arfan Ajmi joins us on Jumpstart. Unfortunately, Khairika is under the weather. Not doing great.
1: There's a bug going around.
0: There is a bug.
1: Like.
0: Azam is also under the weather. I managed to fight mine off, alhamdulillah, feeling human. And Bratislav is saying he's been in Amal. Amal? That's Saudi?
1: I wouldn't know. Let me Google that
0: Amal
1: real quick. I'm sorry, let me back
0: City.
1: Up that real quick.
0: Let's back rub it, yeah.
1: It's in Sweden.
0: Ah.
1: A-M-A-L? Does the A have like a weird apostrophe?
0: He was in Marmul.
1: Oh. Well, I looked up Amal City. It gave me Sweden, so I know what you want from
0: me. It's not even a city. It's like a residential area.
1: Yeah, sure.
0: Yeah.
1: It's a scenic
0: town. It's a locality.
1: A municipality located on the western shore of some lake whose name I'm not going to attempt pronouncing.
0: Yeah. Interesting. There's also Madinat al-Amal. Formerly Azbat al-Haggana, which is an upgraded sub-city, sub-district in Cairo, Egypt.
1: Oh, interesting.
0: I love back rubs. Allah bistatar. Allah ya'in. Here's the problem. Arfan and I, we are going to be making the dumbest jokes throughout the whole show. It's going to be bad, guys. I'm sorry. This is just the chemistry we have off air. And now we're bringing it on air, and I don't know how it's going to go.
1: I apologize in advance, guys.
0: I don't know how it's going to go, but I'm looking forward to it. I will be honest, I forgot that Arfan was joining us this morning, and I was walking in lonely. You know, I was like, I'm going to be all my home today again. And then I saw the door to the studio was closed, and I walked around to Sophia. I'm like, who's in there? You know, who's there? And I see Arfan and my heart soared. So I'm glad.
1: Been here since 6 a.m.
0: Good man.
1: Thank you.
0: Good man. Mariah Carey coming up next.
1: Hey, 'tis the season.
0: Song called Without You on 90.4. 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

0: Good morning, I'm on. You're listening to Jumpstart on 90.4 live in studio one. Blood not fun here with you. 6:47 already. How's the time be flying? I hope everybody's feeling good. We have Captain Saeed Al Mahrazi sending in a salute. Morning to you, Capitan. I hope you have a great day ahead of you, inshallah. And hope to be able to catch up with you very soon. Oh, Captain, you sent me a long voice note on my personal WhatsApp, so I'm going to get to that, inshallah, in a minute. Now, for back to what I was going to talk about. Yesterday, we saw an official visit of His Majesty Sultan Haytham bin Tariq to Kazakhstan, still continuing until today, bi-idhnillah, with a lot of MOUs expected to be announced later today. And His Majesty, of course, with a high-level delegation, all going to Kazakhstan. As always, a lot of economic advisors. We have heads of authorities, ministers, so forth. And they're going to be sitting down, discussing potential links between us and Kazakhstan, similar to what's been happening with other countries like Switzerland, like Rwanda, Angola, and more. And there's been a lot of back and forth. You know, I like the fact that we've been diversifying to not just, you know, the usual countries, but we're building alongside other developing nations or nations that are already developed.
1: Yep.
0: And we're creating new bonds. A lot of work in energy, recently jumped into mining as well. So we're talking copper, we're talking diamond, we're, a bunch of stuff. We got some cool things coming in the pipeline, inshallah, that we'll see materialize over the next 2-3 years. We already have an electric plant. Botswana. Was it Botswana? Rwanda. Ooh, I'm going to have to double check that one. Arfan, one, a two. Back rabbit for me. Back rabbit for me. It's a green energy plant that's going to make electricity, and eventually, with the capacity, we're going to be able to actually sell it in more than one country in Africa.
2: Okay.
0: And I think they're using...
2: This is from the overview, admittedly, but Oman is expanding its energy footprint abroad, notably through a landmark Oman-Botswana partnership launched in April 2026.
0: Yes, that's the one that's already in flow, and they've begun creating...
2: Generating.
0: You're my background, bro.
2: Aren't you happy you have a writer on board?
0: Generating electricity for Botswana, and then we'll start spreading to other countries, inshallah, as well. And if anyone's just tuned in and wondering, like, why did Talal just say Arfan? Yeah, and he is Talal's background. Well, we found out from Hinder about 15 minutes ago that the word Google used to be Backrub.
2: Backrub.
0: They used Backrub as the name of the search engine until they decided to switch it to Google. Alhamdulillah. Thank you. Everyone together. Alhamdulillah. Coming up next, we've got Taylor Dane with Love Will Lead You Back on 90.4.

Good morning, Oman. 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This is the 7 a.m. news bulletin. We begin with the headlines. 20 partnership development and tender agreements for residential and service projects valued at over a billion Omani rials are signed at the launch of the Urban October event. And the Civil Aviation Authority signs a concession agreement with Oman Airports to operate, manage and develop airports in Muscat, Salalah and Sohar. Those are the headlines. Now for the news in detail. The State Financial and Administrative Audit Authority hosted a training meeting on the Supreme Audit Institution's Performance Measurement Framework, known as SAI-PMF. The meeting aims to familiarize participants with strategic importance of the Performance Measurement Framework and its vital role in improving the efficiency and effectiveness of audit institutions, as well as consolidating the understanding of the framework's domain and exploring best practices and tools for implementing it efficiently within audit institutions. The meeting included a series of working sessions reviewing several topics, including independence and the legal framework, internal governance and ethics, alongside quality control and reporting. The event was held under the auspices of Zahar Suleiman Salmi, Deputy Chairman of the Authority for Audit on Government Units. The activities of the Home and Building Expo and the World Habitat Day 2026 commenced yesterday at the Oman Convention and Exhibition Center as part of the Urban October events organized by the Ministry of Housing and Urban Planning in partnership with the United Nations Human Settlements Program, UN Habitat. The exhibition witnessed the signing of 20 partnership, development and tender award agreements for residential, service and tourism projects across a number of developments, with the total investment value of the signed projects exceeding 1 billion Omani rials. The exhibition and conference bring together developers, investors, experts and decision makers to discuss providing adequate housing, developing fast-growing cities and building integrated communities that respond to the needs of various segments, alongside reviewing projects and investment opportunities and exchanging international experiences in urban development. The opening ceremony, held under the auspices of Sheikh Abdul Malik bin Abdullah Al-Khalidi, chairman of the State Council, commenced yesterday. The Civil Aviation Authority, CAA, signed a concession agreement with Oman Airports Company to operate, manage and develop the airports of Muscat, Salalah and Sohar for a period of 35 years. The agreement aims to establish a contractual framework governing the management, operation and development of these airports, enhance their operational and investment efficiency, and elevate the quality of services provided in accordance with international best practices and standards. Additionally, the CAA signed a concession agreement with

the Indonesian company GMF Aero Asia to operate and manage aircraft maintenance at their facilities at Muscat International Airport for a period of 20 years. The agreement aims to provide heavy maintenance and periodic inspection services for the aircraft fleets of national, regional, and international airlines, and to transform Muscat International Airport into an integrated regional hub for aviation, maintenance, and services. The agreements were signed by His Excellency Engineer Naif bin Ali Al Abri, Chairman of the Civil Aviation Authority. The Sultanate of Oman participated in the 31st meeting of the Electricity and Water Cooperation Committee of the Gulf Cooperation Council countries, held in Manama, Bahrain. The meeting addressed the importance of enhancing the readiness and capacity of GCC states to confront crises and challenges. These measures aim to reduce losses, enhance operational efficiency, and maximize the utilization of available resources and capabilities. The Sultanate of Oman's delegation to the meeting was led by His Excellency Engineer Salem Ibn Nasser Al Oufi, Minister of Energy and Minerals. The Sultanate of Oman, represented by the Sultan Qaboos University, hosted the 25th meeting of the Committee of E-Learning Officials from Universities and Higher Education Institutions across the Gulf Cooperation Council countries. The meeting sought to enhance cooperation and coordination among GCC higher education institutions in the field of e-learning and to facilitate the exchange of expertise, practices, and experiences regarding the development of e-learning and teaching systems, as well as to discuss relevant joint topics and initiatives. It also aimed to follow up on the implementation of recommendations from previous meetings and to outline future directions and activities for the committee. The meeting was chaired by His Highness Sayyid Dr. Fahd bin Al-Julanda Al-Sa'id, Vice-Chancellor of Sultan Qaboos University. And lastly, Oman Petroleum Development Company, PDO, celebrates the graduation of the 21st batch of its IMDAD training program linked to employment in the energy sector. A total of 366 male and female trainees graduated from this edition of the program. The ceremony was held under the patronage of His Excellency Sayyid Saud bin Hilal Al-Busaidi, Minister of Culture, Sports and Youth. This was the news in detail. Now it's more of the headlines. 20 partnership development and tender agreements for residential and service projects valued at over 1 billion Oman riyals are signed at the launch of the Urban October events. And the Civil Aviation Authority signs a concession agreement with Oman Airports to operate, manage, and develop the airports of Muscat, Salalah, and Suhail. This was the 7 a.m. news bulletin on 90.4 on NFM. The next news bulletin will be at 2:30 p.m. For now, back to Jumpstart.

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This is Jumpstart Live on your nation station. I'm Arfan, joined by Talal. And get this, the 2026 Private Libraries and Cultural Centers Forum began on Monday, yesterday evening, at the Mani Muscat Hotel and Suites in Asib, organized by the Ministry of Culture, Sports and Youth under the theme Partners in Knowledge, Empowerment, and Building Community Identity. Look, I'm a book reader. I love my good library, so I had to talk about this. Now, more than 50 participants from private libraries, cultural centers, and the ministry's governor directories are taking part at the event. Now, according to Muna Asiyabi, the director of the Department of Private Libraries and Cultural Centers, this year's forum marks, and I quote, a shift from focusing on meeting and exchanging experiences to a greater focus on empowerment, partnership, and innovation. The ministry's idea of partnership also goes beyond just supervision, she said, seeing these institutions as an, once again, and I quote, an active partner in cultural knowledge work. A private library or cultural center is not merely a provider of a cultural service, but a partner in creating knowledge and serving society, she continued to say. Now, the program includes a workshop on the integrity and its role in efficient resource management held in coordination with the Oman Vision 2040 Implementation Follow-Up Unit and the State Financial and Administrative Audit Authority as well. Now, a second workshop is aiming to focus on building knowledge partnerships and preparing initiatives and proposals. So, the presenter, Abdullah Al-Barashdi, the Business Development Manager at the Omani Academy for SMEs, said it aims to help participants build effective knowledge partnerships to, you know, exchange expertise, to also turn challenges and opportunities into practical initiatives and develop them into complete implementable proposals ready to present and defend before decision makers. Now, the forum's going to conclude this coming Thursday, of course. And honestly, you love to see it. You love to see initiatives such as this taking place within the country itself as well.

0: Now, Asiabi has also mentioned that the competition does not require any ideas to be implemented just yet. Instead, it's going to focus on the quality of an idea, its applicability, and its expected impact, which encourages innovation even in institutions still developing their digital infrastructure. Once again, the event is currently being held at the Mani Muscat Hotel and Suites in Asib for anyone who is interested in participating, and it does conclude this coming Thursday, in fact.
1: Cool. Now, speaking of libraries.
0: Yes.
1: So yesterday, you weren't here, I talked about something very interesting that has gone viral here in Amman. There is a library, okay, in Ghala that you can go into at any time. You can go there at 3 a.m. They leave the key literally outside in like a what looks like a pipe next to the library. You can just grab the key, open it, go sit and read.
0: Really?
1: It's a private library.
0: Okay, interesting.
1: Yeah, and you can buy the books. And it's just a collection of Omani books. I don't know if there's English books or not, but...
0: In Ghala, you said.
1: In Ghala. And you just go, and you can walk in at any time. There's free tea and coffee and stuff. You could just go, sip some coffee, read a book.
0: Do you happen to know the owner?
1: I don't know the owner myself, personally, but he's very well known among the people of culture. His name is Ibrahim Salti.
0: He's my neighbor!
1: You're joking.
0: I'm not joking.
1: Really?
0: He's literally my neighbor. I've been to his bookshop quite a few times myself, actually. It's a lovely place. He keeps insisting that I keep coming over because he knows I love books. And yes, he does have English books as well. But I believe they're all Omani-authored books. I could be wrong, but 90% of his stock are all Omani-authored works. Majority in Arabic, but he does have a few English books here and there as well. So yeah, phenomenal place in Ghala. I adore it. It's very cozy. It's very homey. Not only is there a bookshop, but there is another part of the building as well. He turned a majlis into a library, basically. Because he did the same thing in his own house as well, where the area where you take guests in, it's just surrounded by books. It's books everywhere. This man reads for days. So he did the exact same thing there as well. He's also been insisting that we come record from the author episodes there as well. And I was like, you know what? One day, inshallah, I don't see why not.
1: That's not like a bad idea at all.
0: I love that idea, to be honest.
1: I like it too, man.
0: Yeah. One day, inshallah.
1: Shout out to Ibrahim Salti for such a lovely initiative. Check it out. It's Qurra al-Ma'rifa. Which is on Instagram, just as a heads up. It is available on Instagram at Q Al Ma'rifa. Now, that is a tough one, I know, but it's Q Al A L and then M A E R I F A. We could also just share it with you guys if you want.
0: That makes more sense.
1: We'll just forward it to you guys. What's up, us on 724420007? That again is 724420007. We are going to be opening up the phone lines on the next segment.
0: Exciting.
1: The first time on Jumpstart. It's going to be a trial period. We got a new phone, okay? And before, the quality of our calls, it'd be generous to say that the quality was bad.
0: Okay. That is an understatement, yes. I would agree.
1: It would be generous for us to say that. Well, we got a new phone and we want to try it out with you guys. So I'm going to shout out the number on the next segment and we'll see if we can pull in some of your calls. We're going to be talking about weddings, Arfan's favorite topic.
0: Oh, yeah. Can't wait.
1: Here's John Cicada, Just Another Day. Stay tuned to Jumpstart on 90.4.

0: Is he saying, I'm a bagel? Wait, listen to that. I'm a bagel. I'm a bagel.
1: He is now.
0: He's a bagel.
1: I want

0: Good morning, Aman. You're listening to Jumpstart on 90.4, live in studio numero uno at the top of the hill of Madinat al-I'lam. Talal al-Shahri here with you alongside Mr. Arfan al-Ajmi. We're going to do it. So, we have a new phone.
1: Exciting!
0: Okay? We want to try it out with you guys. The old phone quality was not too great. And we're going to ask you a question. If you have a thought on the matter, do call us. And please, only call us with an answer to the question, not just to say hi. If you want to say hi,

0: feel free to on 724-42007. So, I've been married before.
1: Right.
0: Okay. I have, in more than one way, like, I've had different styles of weddings.

0: bit out of control. What is one thing you wish they would stop doing at weddings, or a tradition that you think maybe we shouldn't be doing that? Okay, like it's getting too much. So I want you guys to share your thoughts on this new number that we have for the time being. The number is 211-69-896. That again, 211-69-896. I'm going to repeat it in a second, but like for me, you know, I feel like we're overdoing it with koshas. You know what a kosha is?
1: I don't think I do.
0: A kosha is like the seat, okay, where the bride sits on and then the groom eventually sits on with her.
1: Okay. Like, is it too elaborate?
0: Dude.
1: Too fancy?
0: It costs like 5,000 reals for a chair.
2: Excuse me?
0: There are the cheaper ones, but I'm not joking. I brought it up to my wife just the other day. I'm like, yeah, man, it's something price of this. She's like, that's the price of a kosha. I'm like, 5,000 riyals is the price of a kosha? And it can go way up too, by the way. So what's one thing you feel like should be either calmed down or changed? 211-69-896. That again, 211-69-896. That's one thing that I feel, yeah, I mean, we should calm down a bit. I mean, I'm not saying put them in a plastic chair, just sit them in the front.
1: Or sit them on the floor.
0: But, like, we don't need 5 billion roses and a specially made chair with a special design just so I can be different. By the way, welcome also your messages on 724-42-007. If you want to WhatsApp us, hit us up over there. Right now, we're trying to... we've been getting some messages coming in, not in relation to weddings just yet, but Natomino's out there, Grand Rising's team.
1: Grand Rising's to you too.
0: Terrific Tuesday. Glenn is out there. Kumastika, Glenn. Shout out to Captain Saeed Al Mahrazi, still with us. And Bratislav Mahinder Yadav. Is the phone not working, or does nobody want to talk about this?
1: They're too scared to see what they think about their weddings. Maybe their wife is tuning in next to them, and they're like, it was a little too expensive. No, honey, it was worth it. The 5,000 reals, totally worth it. We could have used that money to send our kid to college, but no. Went to a chair. We used only once.
0: I feel like the buffet needs to be open at all times. Not just suddenly like, okay, everybody go.
1: You know what? I agree with that. I 100% agree with that. Like, I'm sorry. Keep the food fresh and ready, okay? Because keep in mind, a lot of these, they're effectively lavish parties, let's be honest here. And now you have this massive queue just lining up, and it's like, maybe I'm just impatient, but it's like, I just want to eat. Okay, like, I'm happy for the bride and groom, but I'm here for the food. Come on now. Keep it open, please, please. I get it. I have a insatiable appetite, but still. Okay, so I agree with that. Keep the buffet open at all times.
0: Yeah. We got a message saying our wedding kosher was 400 riyals, FYI, so not always crazy.
1: Okay, you know what? That's fair enough.
0: And the buffet was open all the time. The wedding was lovely. I remember attending that wedding. It was a very lovely wedding. What's up again is open, 724-42-007. That again, 724-42-007. Or call us. Yes, we're taking calls on 211-69-896. We're trying out our new phone. Come on, somebody help us out to try out this phone. But please, any thoughts on weddings, hit us up over there. 211-69-896. Maybe the phone's just disconnected. I don't know. Or do I feel alone? I got our fun.
1: Exactly. What more do you need? The guy who's single has only attended a few weddings here and there.
0: Well, what other things in weddings? You know, there have been some improvements in weddings in recent times, especially down in the Florida. The men's wedding is very different.
1: How so?
0: So it's an all-day event. It's not the milka where the imam and stuff happens. That's not the big deal there. Sometimes you'll just do it with like 2-3 other people.
1: Okay.
0: You'll go get the milka done. And then after you do milka, you actually have the event itself where there's a tent. It's an open tent. And you can just go. And any time between like 7 a.m. and 3 p.m., you walk up, you say hello to everybody, you know, and you congratulate.

0: the groom, take a couple of photos, and go and eat at a buffet. And you give money to two guys sitting at a desk. We've discussed this a million times before on the show, but what they've done now is, well, first off, buffets. Back in the day, they used to just fill a giant tray with rice and meat and give it to you, and most of and it was too much to eat, so all of it would go to waste.
1: Wait, was this like one trip for one person? Surely you're sharing
0: with one other person. Oh, max,
1: that's still a lot of food.
0: Yeah, and it was way too much food, and it was a big issue. We have a texter asking for our phone number, and that texter is some guy named Dr. Khaled Mghiri Abu Tarak. No clue who this man is.
1: Is he even a real doctor?
0: Oh, miskin, yeah. Dr. Khaled, he's going to call us, inshallah. Maybe he's going to prove to us whether the phone line works or not.
1: What's the number again?
0: 2-1. Imagine I've been giving out the wrong number this whole time.
1: That'd be hilarious.
0: And there's somebody just getting their phone, like...
1: Someone's in the middle of a meeting right now. Who keeps calling me talk about weddings?
0: It's like the lady from Precision. Oh, hey. It actually rings. Okay. Okay, let's try this out. Hey, what's up, Dr. K?
2: Abu Al-Faisal.
0: How's it going, Dr. Khaled?
2: I just help you test the phone line.
0: Thank you so much. You've just proven to us that really no one wanted to call earlier.
2: Line, first of all. Second of all, what do you mean if I'm a, am I even a real doctor? First of all.
0: Let's address that, Dr. Khaled. Tell him. Alhamdulillah. Tell him.
2: You guys are doing well. Naam?
0: Tell Arfan.
2: No. I'm not. He's right. I'm not a real doctor. You're dying. You did.
0: You are a real doctor.
2: I'm not a useful doctor. I'm not a medical doctor.
0: Well,
2: I'm a doctorate. I'm not a medical doctor.
0: But it's the original. It's the original.
2: You're right. That's true. So I'm the realist. If anything, I'm the realist. And I just called to say good morning to you guys. Good morning, Oman.
0: No.
2: Weird to hear.
0: You have to answer the question, Dr. K.
2: Oh, yeah, right. Wedding.
0: You've been married before.
2: What do I think about weddings? I think they are over the top. When I got married, I really wanted something ultra simple, just close friends and family, even within my front yard. A little bit of music, a little bit of dancing. Congratulations. Yada, yada, yada. Everybody go home. However, much to my dismay, I suppose, everyone wanted it a lot bigger.
0: Everyone what?
2: Wanted it a lot bigger.
0: A lot bigger.
2: And so.
0: Yeah, that's the thing. Sometimes you get bullied into it. You're like, oh, you are our only son. We must. You're the first son, or you're this, or you're that, or she's our only daughter, and now we have to spend $20,000 on a wedding.
2: Effectively, yeah. Like I was blown away when it's like, oh yeah, this is how much it costs. Like, excuse me, no.
0: Oh man, there are alhamdulillah, we're not, as you said yesterday, Dr. K, we're not car lift wedding people.
2: Yeah, and I don't think those exist anymore. I'm actually surprised. It blew my mind. Where it's like, oh yeah, there's a car lift in El Harthi. What?
0: Yeah, I know. Like, where did that even come from? I can't remember who told us about the car lift yesterday.
2: You have to go through the messages about it. But like, all I could think of is that's how I know what economic class I was in. I did not know about the car lift wedding hall.
0: To be fair, you were still a kid at the time.
2: I mean, yes, but I never knew about the car lift wedding hall until yesterday. Yeah. That's still a definition of what economic class I was.
0: Well, we're in the same place, Dr. K. All I knew was tents and weddings, where we'd sit on rocks and eat food on the floor.
2: We were happy. And we were happy.
0: Good times.
2: Anyway,
0: good
2: gentlemen, times. I got to drive back over to work. I'll see you all later.
0: Thanks, Dr. Khaled, for calling
2: in. Have a lovely day.
0: You see too, you man.
2: My pleasure, man.
0: You too.
2: Yalla, have a good one.
0: Back at you. That right there was Dr. Khaled Al-Mughiri. Morning to you all. WhatsApp again is open, 724-420-007. Unfortunately, Anfan doesn't seem to be able to hear the caller.
1: No, I couldn't, actually. Dr. K was very, very faint, but I'm under the impression he called me out for calling him not a real doctor.
0: He is slightly, but then he agreed with you.
1: I mean, no, Dr. K, you are actually a doctor. I just bully all my friends. It's how I show love.
0: We have our phone line. When I cut your mic, did you hear him?
1: His voice was very faint on my end.
0: Shame.
1: I could hear you loud and clear.
0: Okay.

0: you guys let us know. Again, we're testing out our new phone right now. The phone to call, the number to call is 211-698-96. We got messages coming through. Mazen Al-Araymi saying, good morning, beautiful people.
1: Morning, right back at you.
0: We're going to share the number with you. I'm sure a lot of people, if we manage to get Mazen on the phone, I'm sure many people will know. Okay, we got another caller. Good morning, caller.
2: Hello? Good morning, Saul. How are you doing? Hope you're doing well, man.
0: Very good. How are you?
2: I'm doing pretty well. Were you able to hear me at the moment?
0: I am able to hear you, Mazen. Sorry, I don't know if you're Mazen. Who's talking to us right now?
3: It is actually Mazen, yeah?
0: It is Mazen.
3: Yeah. I'm not able to hear you that well, but somehow it's working out, yeah?
0: Okay, I'm sorry to hear that. But Mazen, correct me if I'm wrong. You are a voiceover actor?
3: Yes, I am. A voiceover actor and a content creator as well.
0: Could you give us one of the voices we might recognize?
4: Good morning, Toman FM.
0: Oh, not bad. But there, I seem to remember, I saw on your Instagram that there's a piece, I don't know if it's in Arabic or in English, but there's an ad that you got the voice just right for. Am I correct?
3: Most probably, yes. I've done a lot of them over the years. However, like, I choose a couple of tones when it comes to ads. So in my own content creation part, I do a different voice, which is just like this. I'll give you an example. Salaam alaikum jama'at al-khair, masakum Allah al-khair. That's my own in Arabic. For the English part, I always go deeper with the bass, which is fine totally, I think.
0: Okay, well, I enjoyed the bass there and the Arabic version as well. Mazen, we have a question for you. What is one thing that should change about weddings in Oman?
3: I would say the mentality, because when you think about it, eventually, this is what I had. It is your marriage, but not your wedding, by the way. So everyone is involved. And you end up paying around 20K, 23K. So I think just let the younglings basically take over it, because it's their own, you.
0: Fair point. Let the young ones take over the wedding process. It might be time to reimagine, time to recreate, maybe go back to the drawing board, as they say. What would your ideal wedding be if you, as a young person, went back and drew up a wedding, Mazen?
3: Saraha, if I went back, it would have been a small farm, a couple of family members and good close friends, and that's it. However, that was my plan, but it didn't happen because that was the first one of the family getting married. So, yeah.
0: Okay, well, hopefully you will be able to help somebody in the future manage to get a wedding like that to happen. I ended up doing something very similar. Your son, inshallah.
3: Yeah, most probably, inshallah.
0: Inshallah. Allah ihfadhu lak, ya Rab.
3: Ameen, ya Rab.
0: Thank you so much for calling in, Mazen.
3: Have a lovely one.
0: You too. That right there is Mazen Al-Araymi calling in to be on the show. And it's such a shame that Arfan can't really hear right now. Can you discern any words? Because I just lifted up his mic again.
1: How dare you mute me? And none whatsoever.
0: Sorry. Ooh. Well, that kind of defeats the purpose. So
1: we still have a few hiccups to work out.
0: We're going
1: to
0: work them out, inshallah. For now, let's jump back over to our WhatsApp number. 724-42-007. Good morning to Salman Na'mani, who's saying, good morning. For me, it's the number of events prior to the wedding day. I feel like it's a waste of money. Melka for men in the masjid and a wedding. The simpler the wedding, the more barakah it will have, or the more blessings it will have.
1: Run by me. What are the events leading up to a wedding?
0: Depends.
1: Okay.
0: So, for example, guys, you can find out more if you go to the Cultural Diary, available on all podcast platforms, done by Tuqa Lawati. The Cultural Diary has an episode on Belushi weddings, has an episode on Lawati weddings, and there's more to come with the second season, inshallah. But it depends. I think, for Lawatis, if I'm not mistaken, I remember Sara saying something like 6 different events leading up to the actual wedding.
1: Oh, wow.
0: Yeah, and each one's different dress, different buffet, different seating arrangement, different venue, and the list goes on. So,
1: okay, interesting.
0: Yeah.
1: Huh.
0: For men, it's generally just been about the same. So, Milka, you do it at the mosque or you do it at the hall, and that's it. You walk in, it's done in an hour. By the time people finish eating, it's been 2 hours, and that's.
1: And you're done. You're good to go.

0: No, because again, all the weddings I've ever been to, both the Omani style weddings and the non-Omani style weddings, very similar in the fact that it's just a one-day thing. You go in, they do the ceremony basically, and the I do's, I the acceptance and all that, what have you. And the next thing you know, at least in the non-Omani ones, they basically have this massive lavish party, dance, music, and all that. But it's all like a one-day event, basically. So to hear that there are multiple things leading up to it, that's a first one for me. Huh.
1: Oh man,
0: Oh
1: that
0: man,
1: is
0: the things I have to look forward to,
1: you
0: huh?
1: got the henna, which is when like the bride puts on just henna.
0: That's
1: Okay?
0: a full event?
1: That's a whole event.
0: Just for henna.
1: Just for henna.
0: Ladies,
1: A
0: why?
1: lot of ladies show up. Like up to a few hundred ladies will show up for the henna event.
0: Okay, question. Is it just the bride getting the henna? Or are they
1: The
0: all getting
1: groom is also getting the henna.
0: the groom as
1: No,
0: well?
1: no, no.
0: Wait,
1: It's a joke. It's a
0: okay, are you
1: joke.
0: sure about that?
1: The groom is not getting henna.
0: Okay.
1: Okay.
0: I was like, wait, what? Excuse me?
1: No. Usually, okay, I need the women to come in on this one, okay? I need the women to give us the answers because I could be wrong. I've never been to any of these women or female events, so maybe somebody can help us out. Natalia is out there saying, Buenos dias. Don't spend so much on decorations. Choose something simple and nice. Agreed.
0: Agreed.
1: Agreed. Perfect. Gracias. Nof is out there saying, morning, everyone. I think families who demand big weddings should divide all the costs between their members and pitch in. Speak it, friend.
0: Honestly,
1: Preach it.
0: that seems fair to be honest with
1: Fair.
0: you. Yeah,
1: Fair.
0: 100%.
1: Good one, Nof. Okay. Shout out to Rahma Al-Balushi saying, good morning, everyone. Bride and groom need to know that this is their wedding. And she's saying the groom should go get henna too.
0: You know what? Hey, it's 2026. Maybe we can make that happen.
1: I'll agree with Rahma on the point. They need to know it's their wedding, not other people's weddings. It feels like everyone's on the same side here, you know? Can somebody who's against this come in and tell us why weddings should be a huge spectacle and expensive?
0: You like to pay tens of
1: Why?
0: thousands of reals for a chair,
1: Yep,
0: Why? Tell us why.
1: that money can go towards building their lives. It can go towards honeymoons. It can go towards like helping set up their apartment or investing in something or buying a family car. There's a million things that that money can go
0: Once
1: to.
0: they have kids, the money can help them out.
1: Yep.
0: Education, health, and all that.
1: Somebody is saying in some cultures, men are also smeared with henna. Interesting.
0: Oh, okay, interesting.
1: Okay.
0: Huh.
1: Dr. K is saying everybody's getting henna. The family dog is getting henna. And he's like, weddings should be n known. Lavish is unnecessary, but known that they occurred. That's why people spend money. They go all out so that people remember. Ha, remember, we went to Fulan and Fulana's wedding.
0: Ah, okay
1: Cool.
0: then.
1: We have a message from Dr. Fozia. One second.
2: Morning, Talal and all. I thought I would come in here for the henna thingy. I'm Zajali, so Belushi is Zajali. We do have hennas, henna parties, I mean. Basically, it's all about give and take. Like when I attend someone else's henna wedding, I would pay. I would like, contribute something to the bride's family. Then when it's my turn, my sister's, my children's, then they would come and do the same. So it's all about money, I think, henna. And a nice gathering, of course.
1: Oh, I didn't know that they gave money at the henna. Is this common with other tribes? Now, she said that as a Zajali, this is what they do. And Brishi, but I didn't know that they gave henna. Very interesting. We have a Rahmat Brishi tuned in. Can you confirm this? I'd like to know. And Rahmat says the reason that they make it so big is the family wants to show the world this is my son or this is my daughter, but no one actually thinks in the end of the day of the expense. Madeline said at the end of my wedding, I had enough money to buy a ration for the first month as a couple. Normalize not spending thousands on
0: Man
1: weddings.
0: said rations. Oh, good
1: Yeah.
0: Lord. Now, you know what, guys? I'm sorry, but the memories from other people are completely irrelevant. The only memories that are important are the brides and the grooms, okay? Who cares what other people think? All right, just make it a special day for yourself. Don't spend too crazy on it. This is coming from a single guy, so maybe don't listen to me. And, just.
1: We're prepping
0: Yeah,
1: Arfan here.
0: to my future wife, whoever you may be, if you're tuning in, our wedding's not going to be that expensive, I don't think.
1: Well,
0: Or
1: inshallah.
0: whatever you want, sweetie.
1: Okay.
0: Caving in already, and you don't even exist.
1: Ahsan saying in Al-Batana, the groom does get henna too.
0: Oh,
1: I
0: interesting.
1: did not
0: Okay.
1: know that. There's so many new facts I'm finding out from
0: Maybe it's
1: you.
0: a tribal thing. Like different tribes have different approaches, maybe.
1: Is this on, like, do they get on the bottom of their feet? Where do the men put the henna?
0: I'm assuming it's the hands as well, no?
1: Is it? I'm so
0: And
1: curious.

0: Yeah, because again, guys, help us out here. We've never seen this happen. Interesting. But yeah, I'm
1: Interesting.
0: under the impression they both sit down. So the groom would be like the only guy in there.
1: Well, I don't know if he'd get henna in the same room. Hassan does say yes, they put it on their feet. Okay.
0: Okay.
1: Okay. Sorry, we have a lot of messages coming through. Let me try and make sure I haven't missed any. Christopher is with us, saying good morning. He says, remember, it's your wedding, so just call the near and dear ones and save that money for the future, and don't be liable to the bank forever. Remember, even if there is less salt in the di in a dish, your wedding is a flop, according to them. Be wise, guys and gals. Fair point. So what he's saying here is, if there's even one little mistake or one thing bad to remember it by, a lot of people will remember it by that thing, even though you spent thousands or tens of thousands of riyals on it. And Hassan has come back to say the groom has a different party to get his feet henna'd.
0: Ah, okay then.
1: So wait, are you telling me that a bunch of guys get together and have a party for like Muhammad to get his feet henna'd? I'm just curious, okay?
0: You and me both.
1: I'm very curious.
0: Yeah, I want to know for science.
1: Dr. Fuzzy is saying for men it's like fake henna. They don't put on a real one.
0: What's a
1: Huh.
0: what's fake henna
1: I have
0: exactly?
1: no clue. Is it like one of those stickers?
0: You get from a bubble gum. It's like a Pikachu sticker. You put it on your hand, and that's it.
1: When I was a kid, I got henna one time.
0: Did you now?
1: I
0: Was it the
1: did.
0: wedding?
1: It was no, I forced them to put henna on me in the shape of a car.
0: Oh.
1: So I had a henna car on my arm. And I thought I was the coolest kid at school.
0: You must have been bullied for that.
1: Oh,
0: I
1: 100%.
0: just imagine. I would have bullied you for that,
1: I was like five, okay?
0: man.
1: They actually probably thought it was cool too. I can't remember too much. Maybe I'm just trying to hide my feelings at the time and
0: Yeah,
1: protect
0: bury the
1: myself.
0: trauma. Bury the trauma.
1: So, okay. Dr. Fauzia says the mother and sisters are the ones who do the henna party for the man.
0: Oh, okay, interesting.
1: Very interesting.
0: Huh. Okay, fair. It's a familial affair then.
1: Rahma says it's fake, like something green without color. Without color?
0: But it's green.
1: Huh?
0: I'm so confused.
1: Okay.
0: Can someone send us like a picture of this? Maybe
1: Yeah.
0: then we'll
1: I
0: understand.
1: don't think there are people who are just have a picture ready to go of their brother's feet. You know? I'm just saying. Rahma is saying, hey, the man can go to the henna, but they're not allowed to see the bride's face. Interesting.
0: Interesting. Okay.
1: Similar to, I guess, there are other, and they do that as well. Like, I remember I'd walk in, faces covered. I'd go put my hand on the head of the bride that's doing the milka. I would read the Quran, and then I would lift the veil so I couldn't see the face beforehand.
0: Okay.
1: Yeah.
0: Interesting.
1: Was that the case for all? Yeah. And yeah. Mog is saying, good morning. Irfi is there, degraded from mythical creature to legendary. And then he's saying,
0: I still take it.
1: Irfi buys fifth, PS5 instead of the ring because of GTA 6.
0: You know what? If
1: Yeah.
0: my to my future wife, you better appreciate that. That's just as expensive.
1: And then he's saying, let's modernize weddings, VR weddings with AI attendees.
0: Oh
1: Interesting.
0: no, that sounds soulless. I'm sorry. I can't get behind that.
1: Yeah, no offense to anybody out there who's into VR life. Well,
0: No.
1: Second Life, was that the one that started off eventually initially?
0: I have no idea, to be honest with you. But I can't get behind it. You still want like your friends or family to be there, even if it's a small gathering of just like what, five people, like your parents, her parents, and a witness. You still want people to be there, you know what I mean?
1: Sorry. Saad texted in and she's like, men wear henna. Real men get henna cars. Thanks, Saad. Thank you. Dr. Khaled is saying, in regards to the henna, they basically wash it off before it stains you. Then what is the point here? I'm curious. I really am curious. Why?
0: Maybe it's just a ceremonial thing, you know? Like a cultural thing. You do it and then you get rid of it.
1: Maybe. Asmelo. Okay, that makes more sense. Asmelo says, imagine nowadays the mahar being

0: a GTA 6 copy?
1: Well, it's going to be a digital copy, so I'm not sure if it's a gray one. Since, you know, it doesn't exist physically.
0: You walk in and you just click send. Send gift card. The moment you walk in, they have the music going. You walk into a wedding hall.
1: It's the GTA 6 theme song.
0: Yeah, and they have your phone connected to the big screen. You know, you're mirroring. You're like, shh. And everyone's like, he got her the add-on.
1: It's the ultimate edition. Oh, no.
0: It's deluxe plus.
1: A year-long subscription to GTA Online.
0: Ooh, he got her the bootleg. Oh, my God.
1: He got her Vice City. That's so 2002.
0: Was that 2002?
1: I think so, yes.
0: My God.
1: We're old, man.
0: Oh, my God. What else we got? Dr. Khaled. He says it's an excuse. Huh? Wait, what? The women of the bride's family put on the henna to the on the groom, huh? Wait.
1: So it's the mother-in-law and the sister-in-law who do it?
0: To the groom?
1: To the groom.
0: Oh, he's joking.
1: Oh, okay, great.
0: Yeah, okay. Don't trick us, Dr. Khaled.
1: Oh, because we don't know.
0: We don't have PhDs, okay? We're not that smart. We have a message from Rahma.
2: Talal, it's only ceremony. يعني come and let's do fake henna or real henna, then wash it fast. But it's ceremony and we celebrate someone saying وكذا. يعني بس show, you know. You come to see this show and that's it.
0: Okay. I wonder how it started.
1: Yeah.
0: Putting on henna for men. I'm truly curious.
1: I get the feeling it was some guy who was a little... who himself was curious. Like, why does my wife-to-be get to do henna? I want to do henna, too. I have no ceremony except for the milk that's coming up in a few weeks. Yes. I want something.
0: Guy wanted to be fabulous. You know?
1: Exactly. Yeah. Good on him. Yeah. And then it just spread like wildfire, you know?
0: Yep. Going back to Mogged, that's something he wishes he could spread like wildfire. Like, you can marry your AI love of your life. They're now making robots to grow children in. Life is advancing fast, guys.
1: What, the Matrix?
0: Like to grow a human fetus in?
1: And a robot?
0: And you can genetically edit your child's DNA. It's going to be a game in real life. Dystopian or utopian?
1: Dystopian. Very much dystopian.
0: Dystopian.
1: Yep, it's Matrix dystopian. Meets the Terminator. I don't like it.
0: And Rahma's saying, Nas jib farqa hal al henna. Okay, you know what? I have an issue. I have an issue with the farqa. The farqa is the band that plays.
1: Oh, okay, great. Okay,
0: this is my conservative side coming out. Why is it okay for a furqa to walk into a woman's wedding and it's all dudes and they're all staring at all the girls and that's okay, but the family of the groom can't come in?
1: Okay, that makes no sense. Come on now.
0: Yeah.
1: The family of the groom is literally family at that point.
0: Thing number two, why is it okay for like a dude... the groom coming in to bring his friends along.
1: That's a thing?
0: That's a thing for some people. Why? Is that okay? And it's like, oh, it's halal just for now, you know? Like, I don't know. That's just me. I just feel like my conservative self is like, if I was married, I wouldn't want any guys in there. You know, my wife is dressed in a certain way or women of the family are dressed in a certain way. They're like, hey, guys, come check out my wife.
1: Dude, this don't feel right.
0: This don't feel right for me.
1: No, I'm on your side with this. I'm sorry to say, but any of my mates tuning in, you're staying in the car. In fact, no, you're staying in the Milka, okay? You're not even coming with me.
0: Yep.
1: Like, no. I'm going in there solo, okay? It's me, myself, and I, and nobody else.
0: 100. Mazen Aremi is saying he's like, the top two technologies I've seen in Milkas recently were live streams of the Milka to families. And a traditional mufar where men participate in finances for the new groom, it was by a book, and now it's digitized. I hope it doesn't go further than that. He's saying he doesn't want to become more technological.
1: Honestly, fair enough.
0: I think they did a good job with that, whatchamacallit, the online maghbur thing where people, they like note down what everyone is giving to the groom, put down their name and digitize it so that they can access it easily. Dr. Khaled sent in a voice note.
3: I actually remember there was like a breaking news story, something about a Saudi girl breaking traditions by letting the entire groom's family, like the male side of her family, of the groom's side, see her. And I don't know why, I don't actually know why they did that. You know, it's like, there's no realistic reason, but I was like, okay, whatever, not my business. So if you guys want to know one of the easiest ways to tell the difference between utopia and dystopia, especially in this day and age where things are starting to overlap,

0: if everyone's happy and everyone acts everything and so on and so forth, that's a utopia. We all know what utopia is. But a dystopia, you need to consider that the main barrier is economic class and financial ability.
1: Dr. Khalid, I think you missed the part where Moggs was saying about growing human children inside robots. That's what we were saying is dystopian. Not the weddings. Okay, just so we're clear. That's the dystopian part. We've got so many messages coming in. On that point, Ali Guava is saying you can already edit DNA. Check out CRISPR. No E after
2: CRISPR. What on earth is CRISPR? CRISPR stands for clustered regularly interspaced short palindromic repeats. Okay, great, sure. So in nature, it's bacteria and something else using DNA sequences and associated proteins to basically remember and destroy foreign invaders and viruses. And scientists have adapted the system into a molecular tool to alter gene functions in almost any organism.
1: A tool.
2: My accent went places, man. My accent went on vacation before I did. A tool. Good Lord.
1: It's so cool. That chill is cow.
2: Look, I've been told I sound like I'm from California. Leave me alone. I've never been. But yeah, it's apparently a powerful gene editing tech adapted from a natural bacterial defense system to target and cut specific DNA sequences. Anyone want blue eyes? CRISPR's your go-to system? I don't know how it works. But yeah.
1: Okay, well, speaking of tech again, Mug is saying it exists already, the technology. He's like, I don't know, man. I think an AI wife would treat you better. Maybe we should implement this in countries that have very low reproductive rates, like South Korea or Japan. That's going to make the issue worse, Mark.
2: I feel like, yeah, no.
1: He just said, I think I solved a huge issue. Time to go sell my ideas for those who actually need it. I don't think you're the first to think about this.
2: You're definitely not. And no, that's not a fix.
1: No.
2: Oh, no.
1: You know how to help them get more babies? Make them get fewer babies. Dr. Khalid sent in a voicemail.
0: It's entirely dystopian. It's entirely dystopian because the main barrier is money. If you've got the money to buy an AI and love your life and buy a fetus, effectively, it's dystopia.
1: Yeah. Okay. Fair. Saad saying all women wear capes at that point when the men come through. No, nope, disagree. Some people are like, Adi, it's just the farqa.
2: Nah, dude. Yeah. Are there no like female bands?
1: Dude, when I got married, okay, like I was feeling awkward. When I got married, one of my weddings, I was feeling awkward because I was meeting women who I knew for fact were hijabi. And they were walking up to me in very elaborate non-hijabi outfits,
2: right,
1: and taking photos with me. But I'm not allowed to look at the photos in my wedding album because these women are in it. But I saw them with my own eyes.
2: Okay, that doesn't make much sense to me, to be honest with you.
1: Exactly. And I thought, like, I was trying to avert my gaze, but then they're like, how are you? I'm like, you know, covering my eyes. One of the workarounds that I found very interesting were like, if we're wearing a wig, it's technically halal. Because you can't see my hair.
2: Oh, interesting. That's fair. Okay,
1: but
2: makes
1: then,
2: sense.
1: Like, neck and everything's out. Like,
2: yeah.
1: I don't know, man. I don't know. I think we need Sheikh Hatem to jump in on this one.
2: Do we have his number? Can we give him a call?
1: Maybe. No, let's not do that. I don't want to work him up. The guy needs, you know, to have a good day at work. Okay, so I just texted in saying...
3: I just felt a moment of deja vu, because, like, I remember sending this message before where it wrote, well, all women wear capes at that point, and then I made a joke of men entering the hallway and they're thinking that they're just in a cult, and how I would, like, make all my family just, you know, stand cross with the Halo theme song playing, just, like, creep people out even more.
1: I love it. And she says AI wives already exist in Japan, and it's why the marriage rate is less. I don't think that's why it's less. It's been bad.
2: But it doesn't help, you know. Though. I can't imagine.
1: Yeah.
2: My guys, just go out, talk to people. I know that's rich coming from me, but come on. Get off the screens.
1: Huh. Dr. Khalid says the main reason we have female DJs here is for weddings, no matter how skilled they are. Well, they also have that thing where they have a male DJ, but he's behind a booth and he can't see into the wedding, and they'll even bring in like a whole band to perform, but they're behind, like they're in another room and the mics are connected, or sometimes they just literally put them in a cubicle, they can't leave or come in, they have to be there from the beginning until the end, and they just sing throughout, you know.
2: Oh man, imagine if the guy needs a break, imagine if he needs to go to use the bathroom or something, and he's just in there going

0: No, I feel bad for the guy. Get a female band or a female DJ or something. Come on now. That just makes more sense, I think, than, you know, putting a guy in a box or just having a bunch of guys walk in. Makes more sense. No? Is it just me?
1: I don't know, man. Awesome saying, in our family groups, view once is a must when sending any wedding photos. You know, the view once.
0: On WhatsApp and stuff.
1: But again, is this like a Navra al-Ula halal kind of logic? Because, I don't know.
0: I don't get it either, to be honest.
1: I still can't believe I can't look at my wedding.
0: Okay. But you know what? It should be a two-way street, okay? Like, if you can't look at your wedding photos, your wife cannot look at your Milka photos, for example.
1: Does she think she wants to?
0: No, I don't. But just let me a rule, you know?
1: You don't want to look. Okay, obviously not everybody. Akbar, morning to Akbar, Mahmoud, alaikum salam, rahmatullahi wa barakatuh, sabah sa'ada, ya rab. You know, I feel like at some point we should go on a musical break. We've been talking now for 40 minutes.
0: Give or take, yeah.
1: Give or take. And it's you guys just keep texting us, so this is your fault.
0: How dare you keep the conversation going?
1: How dare you, Nalumino, Bratislav, Mahinder, Captain Saeed, Glenn, I think I just said something to a policeman. Glenn, Natalia, Nof, Selma, Christopher, Rahma, Ihsan, Ali, Guava, Dr. Fawzia, Mazen, Dr. Khalid, Asamelo, Akbar, Mahmoud, Saad. Mohammed Sajjad has just joined, saying, hardest thing when the wife's friends and cousins come to say hi on stage and she's sitting next to you, the ultimate test. I think it's the ultimate test. If you have issues,
0: okay. That too.
1: Like you, it's your wedding day. It's your wedding day.
0: Plus, you're going to see them around anyway. Mm. They're family at that point.
1: Akbar saying, "I'll tell you a story of when I was performing. I would play in a band in weddings, and they'd keep us behind the curtains, and we keep playing the whole night. And just imagine, we don't know there's no one, or we don't know if the hall is filled or empty." They're just performing. We keep playing song after song after song. And at the end, the caretaker comes and he's like, guys, everyone left already.
0: I'm just going to say, hey,
1: it's time to close down the hall. Oh, my God. Akbar. How horrible this whole time. You're like, and I
0: will always love
1: is echoing
0: you.
1: Through them. Just the janitor, you know, just, you know, banging his head, to, you know, dancing with his mop. That's not saying the Schrodinger band. Oh, nice one. So many messages. Oh, we got a request for Maria Maria by Santana. A request for all the weddings out there coming in from Christopher. Let me pull that up.

Okay, it's time for us to go on a break so we can breathe a little bit. We'll be back, guys. If you have anything you all want to chat about, 724-420-007.

0: Wide Cloud. Jerry Wonder. Mr. Santana. 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Yo, Carlos, man, you making that guitar cry.
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This is our final Ajmi, and I'm looking to shine the spotlight on some artistic endeavors right here occurring within the Sultanate of Oman, or rather, it's homegrown in the Sultanate of Oman, I should say. Now, acclaimed Omani filmmaker Mohammed Al-Kilni, who represented the Sultanate of Oman at the second edition of the Arts and Travel International Film Festival in Georgia, has won the special prize of the jury in the short film category for his film Roofs. Now, the award was presented by the festival's international jury during the 5-day event, which concluded on September 29th, actually, in Tbilisi. Now, Al-Kindi said the recognition was dedicated to Oman, of course, and we're very proud of his achievement and its continued support for the film industry and emerging filmmakers. And he can be quoted as saying, and I quote, "The award is for my country, the Sultanate of Oman, for its constant support of the film industry and in molding future filmmakers. I'm immensely glad that Oman was recognized at a festival attended by key figures from the world of cinema." Now, according to the organizers, the event brought together filmmakers, media professionals, cultural figures, and international delegates for screenings, industry workshops, masterclasses, and cultural programs. It was also held primarily at the Georgian Museum of Fine Arts. As well, which is quite lovely to see. And of course, the festival president and founder, Irina Khangoshvili, said Al-Kindi's award recognized the film's portrayal of Oman's cultural tolerance and hospitality. So the award, she says, goes to the Sultanate of Oman, represented by Mohammed Al-Kindi, for his poignant cinematic work that depicts the cultural tolerance of the country and the inexplicable hospitality of Oman. Now, some additional details regarding the festival. It evaluated more than 130 competitive entries from over 30 countries. They also featured international guests and delegates from the likes of the US, India, Iran, Greece, and Maldives, among many, many, many more. It concluded as well with a red carpet grand gala awards ceremony at the Georgian Museum of Fine Arts on September 29th. And hey, get this, the Grand Prix 2026, the festival's highest honor, was awarded to the Croatian National Tourist Board for Croatia. I hear it's beautiful. And of course, other honors went also to works from Spain, Germany, Portugal, Ukraine, Italy, and Georgia itself as well. Of course, it was held in support of the Ministry of Culture of Georgia, Creative Georgia, the Tbilisi City Hall, and the Georgian National Tourism Administration, along with academic and private sectors. And of course, the objective was to construct a borderless cultural bridge where cinema and travel reveal the authentic soul of nations. And of course, the organizers are now working in preparing the international submissions for the 2027 edition of the event.

0: which will begin in early 2027. Still, with all that said, I just want to wrap it back up to Mohamed Elkindi, who, of course, his short film Roofs did win an award at the event itself. Huge congratulations to him. Definitely has made us proud, and hopefully we'll get to see many, many more films, short films and feature length films from not only him, but from all the talented filmmakers that are on the rise here in the Sultanate of Oman. And on that note, ladies and gents, we'll be going on a quick break, but our lines are open. 724-422-007. I feel like Talal has something to say.
1: We did get a note from the Royal Oman Police right now that there's a truck that blew its tire on the expressway coming into Muscat from the Seeb area by the Ansar Bridge. If you are there, you'll notice some traffic because they're cleaning up the tire remnants. The actual traffic begins before the Hove interchange, and then it continues almost all the way past Maskar al-Murtafa'a up to the Ansab area by the medical city, and then it slows down yet again all the way to almost the Ghala exit. So this is quite a bit of traffic, but it is moving bit by bit. It is moving. I'd still advise, though, that you ignore the 18th of November street and stick to the expressway. Just drive safe. Good morning to Tawfiq. Just tuned in right now. Hope you have a fantastic day. Good morning to Hamza Sharji. Alaykum assalam wa rahmatullahi wa barakatuh. And a kamastakara to Glenn, who is requested Once in a Lifetime by Gregorian, which is up next.

0: sababas.
1: Ujue ni sinaga swaga kabisa.
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3: Hello and welcome to 90.4 Oman FM. This is Tuqallawati. IBS, irritable bowel syndrome, or al-qulun al-asabi in Arabic, is a common digestive condition that affects many people. It causes reoccurring abdominal pain and changes in bowel movements. I decided to bring this conversation into the studio because many people still rely on trial and error and complicated or conflicting advice. Joining me today in the studio to give us some medical clarity is Dr. Ashik Sainu, Senior Consultant in Gastroenterology in Al-Rafa'a Hospital. Welcome, Doctor.
4: Thank you very much, Tuka. Thank you for having me. And good morning, and thank you very much to all the listeners of 90.4.
3: Pleasure to have you. So let's start from the very beginning. What is irritable bowel syndrome, or al-qulun al-asabi, and what does it do to somebody's body?
4: Fantastic question. See, irritable bowel syndrome, or qulun al-asabi, as you put it, is actually a real disease. Despite a lot of people thinking that it's all from stress. It's a multifactorial disease, but it's also a functional bowel disease. So in short, it is an actual functional disease of the gut or the colon with no structural or dangerous components to it. It works, the hypothesis or the cause is predominantly more sensitivity

0: or your colon becomes more sensitive, as well as some alteration in the gut-brain signaling or axis, which gives you gases, bloating, abdominal pain, altered bowel habits, sometimes constipation or IMSAC, sometimes diarrhea or SHAL, and most people present with gases. So it's an actual disease. It is one of the commonest diseases in gastroenterology, and it can be managed quite well.
1: Right. And you know, some

0: the components of the colon work very well. But there are a lot of components to the digestive system, including the mobility of your colon, which naked eye cannot see. So what we use tests are basically to rule out dangerous conditions, which includes ulcerations, allergies, certain type of cancers inside the colon before we make a positive confirmed diagnosis of irritable bowel. So irritable bowel is a disorder predominantly not of structural nature, it's of functional nature, where the nerves in the colon, the signaling between the colon and the brain, or the type of microorganisms present in the colon may be altered, giving the patient his or her symptoms.
1: Right. I want to know some common trigger foods, and is it the same for everyone?
0: Very good question. It's not the same for everyone, but generally, the common foods can vary from person to person, but commonly it's that very spicy food, high amounts of carbohydrates, which can be fermented, of course, fast food, in certain people, milk, in certain people, gluten or wheat, and in certain others, artificial sweeteners, certain types of carbonated beverages. All of these can give them symptoms. Mm. But it's not about food alone. It's also the microenvironment which they live in. So different people can have sensitivity to different types of food. You can't, it's not that one food will trigger for everybody.
1: People also report that triggers are very inconsistent,
0: yes.
1: Right? So you can have one food item today, yeah. And the yeah. next day you try it, you get a reaction.
0: Yeah.
1: Why is that?
0: So see, yeah, your colon exists not in isolation, right? It exists inside your body as a whole. So your body may be under some sort of stress. The quantity of food which you take may be different. The condiments which you used in the same food may be different. It may vary from day to day. And the sensitivity. So think about it as a sensor. If it's in a high state of sensing or quite sensitive, you will have more symptoms with the same food. And the same food, if you consume it the next day, you may not have much symptoms. So like what I said, it's not just the food. It's multifactorial. So your body condition, your mental condition at that point of time, your sleep pattern, your stress levels, all of these mm-hmm. contribute.
1: And is there a way to distinguish between intolerances like gluten intolerance or lactose intolerance versus IBS?
0: Yeah. So see, these are mimickers. So gluten intolerance and lactose intolerance are something which can give similar symptoms as irritable bowel syndrome. So the diagnosis rests on three things. You need to have a very good history from your patient. You actually need to listen to your patient, what he or she is telling you. You also need to understand their background, their psychological background, the type of food which they eat. And then if you feel that the history suggests that he or she is having more symptoms with particular types of food, especially gluten or lactose. See, gluten sensitivity is an immune response, which can be tested and diagnosed using blood tests. Lactose intolerance is a digestive issue because the enzyme which digests milk is decreased or less in some individuals. So both of these can be diagnosed either with a blood test or with a breath test. Mm-hmm. So these are common tests to be done before we reach a diagnosis of irritable bowel syndrome in some patients.
1: Yes, I think coffee is particularly tricky because it contains multiple possible triggers.
0: Yeah.
1: It could be the caffeine, could be the coffee itself, yeah. the sweeteners, the milk.
0: Yeah.
1: So how do we know which one is the culprit?
0: You know, Oman being a very coffee intense culture, that's an excellent question. Now see, coffee, like what you said, coffee can be in various forms. People drink it in as espressos, cortados, cappuccinos, your frappuccinos with lots of cream and artificial sweetness. So coffee as such, which means black coffee, in most cases are good, especially for your liver. And a lot of people with irritable bowel syndrome also may not have problems with simple black coffee. But look, most of the times, rather than just caffeine itself, it's the additives. So it can be milk. So some people may have symptoms with cow's milk and may not have symptoms with soy or almond or non-dairy milk. And of course, the additives, the cream which you put into it, the sugar sweeteners, the artificial sweeteners, the caramel pumps, that's a disaster most of the times. So if you have symptoms with coffee, play around with it if you like coffee, till you identify something which suits you and suits your gut mm-hmm. more than just refuse that coffee is not good for me.
1: Right. Is it true that more women have it than men, and why?
0: Yeah. See, statistically, there are genetic differences and, of course, on gender differences in the prevalence of irritable bowel syndrome. There is a slight preponderance for women to have more symptoms.

0: with it. See, one of the main reasons also is probably women are multitasking in various ways. They are career professionals, they are homemakers, they are everything. So probably the lot of things going on in their lives, and probably stress may play a role there. Their busy lifestyles may play a role. Nutritional adequacy may play a role. Also, hormones may play a role. Mm-hmm. So you will notice that a lot of women complain they have more symptoms around their menstrual cycles.
1: Yes.
0: This is the hormones enhancing some mobility in the colon, as well as you also should not forget they may have intrinsic problems in the uterus or ovary itself, which can also contribute to the pain and discomfort. So it's very important to distinguish these two, whether it's a primary gynecological problem versus a functional bowel disease.
1: Yeah, so food and hormones, they play
0: food, hormones,
1: a significant
0: and
1: role.
0: Stress.
1: Stress, yeah.
0: Play
1: can you
0: a significant role.
1: Tell us more?
0: So see, like what I mentioned before, irritable bowel syndrome is not a crazy diagnosis. It's actually a real diagnosis and quite an incapacitating diagnosis. How stress impacts it is that it's then there is that's where I have to bring the concept of brain gut axis. Think about your car. The new modern cars have multiple sensors, right? They speak to each other. The tires would speak to the engine and to the CPU, etc. Similarly, our gut has got a very rich nervous system, which communicates with your brain, as you know, again, an extensive network of nerves. Now, these act as a sensor system where they control each other's functions. So when you undergo stress of any kind, your brain is hyperactive and it signals the digestive system through various methods, neuromodulators, nerves, etc., where the mobility, the motility of the gut may increase, the pain sensitivity may increase, the functioning of the gut may be impacted, producing symptoms like bloating. Some people have diarrhea. See, that's a typical exam diarrhea, right? When you're getting into an exam, what do you feel? You feel like going to the toilet more often. That's your, you know, brain gut axis actually working in a normal scenario. But when it is constant, that's the brain gut feedback loop in irritable bowel.
1: Mm-hmm. That being said, does it run in families? And if so, does it have a significant impact compared to lifestyle habits like food or maybe stress?
0: Yeah. See, it does have a heritable component, but it's a polygene heritable component. It's not a single gene which determines that, okay, you will have irritable bowel syndrome or not. Most of the time, see, it's not only the genetics which play, but your response to a particular type of symptom, your food habits, which is commonly, runs common in families, the psychosocial stress around the family unit, the family dynamics, or expectations and pain tolerance, etc. These all cluster in families with similar traits. So even though it's not purely genetic, there is a genetic component, and the family dynamics also play a role. That's why you'll notice that many family members may have similar symptoms mm-hmm. of irritable bowel.
1: Doctor, we mentioned at the beginning that there's so much conflicting advice online. So how useful is the IBS advice circulating online, and how can people separate reliable guidance from misinformation?
0: Excellent question. See, social media is very useful. Everybody feels heard. Everybody can get information. But there is a lot of misinformation out there. The first thing I would say is get your information from reliable sources, from people who are capable and qualified to actually give that advice. Now, to give you an example, a lot of people say detoxing the gut, detoxing the liver, juice cleanse. You have multiple probiotics being pushed. Now, most of them have no scientific evidence behind it. So if you go to government agencies, if you go to specific guidelines, see, for example, American College of Gastroenterology, or even our local guidelines, Oman Gastroenterology guidelines, can be helpful for you to decide how you can manage your irritable bowel syndrome better. It's best not to take the information from a random person pushing a single product to cure your IBS.
1: Mm-hmm.
0: So information is there, but you need to know how to filter it.
1: You mentioned gut healing products. So let's say kombucha, there is microbiome tests,
0: yeah.
1: There is digestive enzymes.
0: Yeah.
1: Which, if any of them, have credible evidence behind them?
0: See, digestive enzymes are useful especially in pancreatic insufficiency, which also where your pancreatic enzymes can be low for various reasons and can give rise to bloating, diarrhea, etc. In such cases, pancreatic enzyme supplementation is useful. Digestive enzymes is more of a placebo effect. There is no definite scientific evidence behind it. But in some cases with diarrhea and bloating, they may be useful.
1: So they just alleviate the symptoms.
0: They alleviate the pain. They are symptom relievers mostly. And very, very few cases, it can be a treatment protocol. But fermented food, like what you're talking about, kombucha, kimchi, etc., they're good for your gut health because they provide a variety of rich microbiome. But they are not treatment as such. And in certain cases, kombucha may enhance symptoms. Now, also coming to microbiome testing, beautiful question. There's a lot of research going on it. The world is actually moving by leaps and bounds forward with regards to understanding how our microbiome works. But till date, there is no specific microbiome or microbiome which is identified scientifically and says that this is what produces IBS. And if you treat it, it'll get better. So if you look at it, most people who push microbiome testing also will give you supplements. Okay, you do this and you take the supplements, you'll be fine. But microbiome testing is good, but it's still in its infancy and we need to wait for more evidence for it to be mainstream practice.
1: Right. Finally, doctor, is there a clear-cut cure for IBS?
0: Now, let's take diabetes. How do you cure diabetes? Yes, you can reverse diabetes up to some extent, but then cure, that's a condition which you manage. Now, irritable bowel syndrome is similar. You can manage it and reach very minimal symptoms or almost no symptoms if you take care of your lifestyle, your exercise, your psychosocial factors, your stress factors, and understanding the disease properly, understanding what it is, understanding that it's a benign disease, not a severe or life-threatening disease. This is where the knowledge is where we are lacking, and doctors have to spend time educating their patients about the disease and how they themselves can manage it without visiting hospitals.
1: Right. This brings us to the end of our conversation. Thank you so much,
0: Thank you very much.
1: For sharing
0: Thank you
1: your
0: for
1: knowledge.
0: Having me.
1: IBS may appear on routine tests. It may not appear, but its symptoms can be very debilitating and real, and it deserves medical assessment. So, doctor, where can we find you on maybe social media, or where can our listeners find you to get help?
0: We have an Instagram page. It's dr.ashiksainu. And of course, in Aster Al Rafah Royal Hospital's social media pages, we are available and all the videos are posted. We're trying to be more proactive in having podcasts and other things bring out in aimed at educating rather than as a marketing tool.
1: Hopefully we'll have more conversations in the future about different topics.
0: Inshallah, let's do that.
1: That was Dr. Ashiq Sainu, gastroenterologist at Aster Al Rafah Hospital, discussing IBS, its triggers and its impact. Thank you so much. This has been Tuqallawati on 90.4 Oman FM.
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0: Good morning, Aman. You're listening to Jumpstart on 90.4 live in Studio 1 at the top of the Hello Medina Tel Adam. The Lala Natfan here with you, and our WhatsApp is open 724420007. And we're looking at sports right now, as you can hear. We still have the Nations League happening. But before we get into that, tonight is the big match between Saudi Arabia and the United Arab Emirates for the final of the Gulf Cup. Again, they will be playing tonight, inshallah. And we wish both teams the very best. Our football analyst, Fahim Hamza, believes that this is going to be in the UAE's pocket. Although Saudi Arabia are playing at home, Saudi Arabia do have a very strong team. Nonetheless, we wish both teams the very best. It's going to be at 10 p.m. And Fahim is going to join us tomorrow to cover the finale of the 27th Arabian Gulf Cup, so we can talk about how they played, who was the person, who was the team that did best but maybe didn't make it, or did best and won the cup out of pure merit. So best of luck again. Shame for that we're out, but hey, what you gonna do?
1: Yeah, what you gonna do? We're looking some guys.
0: Yeah. Meanwhile, in the UEFA Nations League, Netherlands beat Serbia 2-1. Germany agrees with a 0-0 draw. This was on Sunday. Portugal, Norway, 2-1 for Portugal. Denmark beat Wales 1-0. We had Malta beat Andorra 1-0. Azerbaijan beat Lithuania 1-0. There were some international friendlies. The biggest one was Argentina versus Burkina Faso, 7-0. Ouchie, ouch. That's in regards to international matches. Well, I mean, it is Burkina Faso and it is Argentina. It's going to happen. Yesterday, we saw a big match between France and Belgium, played in France, 4-1 for France. Italy beat Turkey, 3-1. Hungary beat Ukraine, 2-1. And for today's matches, inshallah, we're going to see Spain play Croatia. England play Czech Republic. We're going to see Scotland play Slovenia. Switzerland play North Macedonia. Albania play San Marino. Belarus play Finland. Kazakhstan play Faroe Islands. Moldova play Slovakia. Estonia play Iceland. Luxembourg versus Bulgaria. All these matches are going to be happening, inshallah, at 11:45 p.m., so they're quite late in the day. We have in the CAF Africa Cup of Nations qualifiers at 11, Angola playing Malawi. And again, Angola playing Malawi, inshallah. Wait, did I say the match was going to take place at 10:45? No.
1: Well, I heard.
0: I keep switching. There's a one-hour difference with us, a three-hour difference with us and the UK. So, yeah, 11:45. 11:45. No, it's not 10:45. No, what's 19:45?
1: 19:45?
0: Yes,
1: that's 7:45.
0: Okay, then it's gonna be at 10:45.
1: Okay, great.
0: I'll take it back. Sorry. So that's for today's matches, inshallah. Best of luck to all the teams who are taking part in these different leagues. For now, it's over to Adfan.
1: All right, so we're starting off with Formula One, because

0: There's some drama brewing about. So according to Williams driver Carlos Sainz, Formula One needs to, and I quote, have a hard look at itself. And this is coming in the wake of the some software glitches that basically affected Sunday's Bahrain Grand Prix, which actually took place in Malaysia. So a bug in the software for a wet weather engine map led to a number of cars struggling to move on formation laps before the start of the race. The start had to be abandoned, a new software code had to be issued, and the race eventually got underway an hour and a half later than it was scheduled to begin with. Now, Sainz, who is also a director of the Grand Prix Drivers Association, said, and I quote, it is clear the regulations are extremely complicated for the drivers, for the teams, for the power units, and for the manufacturers. Who decided 5 years ago that this was the direction to go on? Ooh, love the, God, love the attitude. Anyways, he continues to say, we are doing the best with what we are given as a sport and as regulations. The FIA and F1 are doing the best they can, but clearly what was decided 4 or 5 years ago was wrong. We need to learn as a sport not to make those mistakes again. Now, for what it's worth, the governing body, the FIA, has launched a full review of the situation, and this all arose because there have been very little wet weather running this year, admittedly, and the specific circumstances that triggered the bug had not previously arisen, so these are uncharted waters, for lack of a better term, at least as far as this season is concerned. Regardless, Red Bull's team principal also said on Monday, it's a good reminder for all of us that we should probably make sure that complexity doesn't get out of hand and that we keep things as under control as possible. And I'm sure we'll have discussions with the teams, with the FIA, with F1, to see how we can protect ourselves from these from those situations moving forward and make sure we can keep the complexity of the cars and the systems under control. Now, get this, Sainz's remarks are a reference to what's basically been a wider debate about this year's new engine regulations, which have a near 50-50 split between internal combustion and electrical power. I'm not going to bore you guys with the details, but basically the engines are, from what I can tell, from what's been said, fundamentally energy-starved, which has led to drivers feeling that the cars are behaving in counterintuitive ways and have reduced the impact of driver skill, basically. So, yeah, we'll see what comes out of this, and of course we'll update you on anything that does occur, but the F1 Grand Prix did take place in Malaysia, as we mentioned, although it is officially the Bahrain Grand Prix, but that's neither here nor there. Either way, Red Bull's Max Verstappen finished in first place with 25 points. Of course, winning first place earns you 25 points, so congratulations to the former champ on, completing with the podium victory. Fan favorite, or specifically my favorite, Mercedes' Antonelli came in second with 18 points. And of course, Ferrari's Lewis Hamilton came in third place with 15 points. Now, as far as these standings are concerned, let me make sure the thing just opens on my end. There we go. Thank you for cooperating. Okay. Antonelli is still in first place with 320 points as far as the driver's standings are concerned. He has 8 wins to his name and 13 podiums. His teammate George Russell sits in second place with 236 points, 3 wins and 8 podiums. And of course, Lewis Hamilton sits in third place with 214 points, just a single win and 6 podiums, and on it goes. And defending champion Lando Norris of McLaren sits in fifth place with 188 points, just 2 wins and 5 podiums. It's not looking like it's going to be his season, as I mentioned, and I don't mean to sound like a broken record, but I think this is Antonelli's for the taking. Similar story with the Constructors' Championship. Nothing new here. Mercedes is still the leader of the pack, king of the mountain, if you will, with 556 points, 11 wins total as far as the Mercedes team is concerned, 21 of which were podiums, 11 of which were wins. Ferrari is in second place with 405 points, 2 wins, 10 podiums. McLaren in third place with 316 points, 2 wins, 7 podiums. Also, interestingly enough, I just realized, I don't know how I missed this, but Cadillac is in this season. This is their first season as an independent Formula One team, from what I can tell. And Cadillac driver Valtteri Bottas has chosen to travel to F1's Singapore Grand Prix, which is coming up next, on 2 wheels. He's cycling 350 kilometers from Malaysia, where F1 hosted a race, to its next event in Singapore. The Finnish driver began his trip back on Sunday, and on Monday, apparently, he has covered 161.91 kilometers. And, of course, he is an avid cyclist off the track as well, and he made his F1 return this year after he did sign with Cadillac for its debut season. So, and he's, of course, partnered with none other than Sergio Perez, and both drivers, though, are still looking for Cadillac's first points, admittedly. But, hey, maybe next season will be their first. It is their debut season, after all. Anyways, as mentioned, the next Grand Prix is the Singapore Grand Prix, which is scheduled for October 11th, and I, for one, cannot wait. But on that note, let's move on over to rugby, because Premiership Rugby came back with its second week of competition for its 2026-2027 season. Starting things off, we saw Bath versus Exeter, which Bath won. This was a close contest, all things considered, but Bath managed to win 40-34 points, so just a 6-point difference there. Following that, we saw Bristol beating Northampton 41-26. Gloucester and Harlequins had a very, very one-sided game in favor of Gloucester, who demolished the Harlequins 48-0. Following that, Leicester beat Newcastle 24-19. And finally, Sale beat the Saracens 21-17. Now, the next week of competition is scheduled to begin on October 9th, Friday, 10:45 p.m. Just a single game, and kicking us off will be Leicester versus Gloucester. Speaking of rugby, United Rugby Championship had a similar schedule, with its second week concluding. Starting things off, Connacht beat Benetton 22-19, alongside which we saw Edinburgh beating the Stormers 17-13, and alongside them, we saw Cardiff Rugby beating Zebre 40-27. Then on Saturday, we saw Lions beating the Ospreys 35-19, Dragons beating the Scarlets 38-26, Sharks and Leinster having a pretty close contest, all things considered, with the Sharks ultimately winning 26-20. The Glasgow Warriors and Ulster had a very close contest, and by close, I mean it ended in a tie, 33-33. And finally, speaking of close contests, Munster beat the Bulls 26-22. Now, over onto the WNBA women's basketball. The semifinals are currently underway, and games one of a 7-game series in both semifinal matches has concluded. So Sunday, we saw the Dream beating Liberty 92-82, thus landing the 1-0 advantage going into game two, which is scheduled for Thursday, October 8th at 3:30 a.m. our time, so not exactly ideal. And then yesterday, we saw the Valkyries beating the Aces 71-60, thus landing the 1-0 advantage going into their second game of their best-of-seven series, which is scheduled for October 8th as well, 5:30 a.m. Again, not exactly ideal, but we will keep you updated on the outcomes of these games once they do conclude. And finally, let's take a look at cricket, because the Asian Games men's competition has concluded. So, the Saturday, we saw Sri Lanka beating Bangladesh, thus taking home the bronze medal by 63 runs. And more importantly, as far as the finals are concerned, it was India versus Pakistan, and India managed to get the win by 19 runs. So congratulations to India on their victory. In other cricket games, we saw the first game in the 4-game T20 series between Indonesia and South Korea Saturday night. South Korea managed to win the opening contest by 7 wickets, thus landing the 1-0 advantage going into game 2. We also saw the concluding match in the 3-game ODI series between India and the West Indies, which the West Indies managed to win by 5 wickets, but ultimately India are the winners of the series, having won games 1 and 2, thus winning the overall series 2-1. Then Sunday, we were expected to see Namibia versus the United Arab Emirates. Unfortunately, though, the weather had other intentions, and the match had to be abandoned, basically, due to, you know, rainfall. Then, after which, we saw the second game in the 4-game T20 series between Indonesia and South Korea. South Korea kept the winning streak alive, winning Game 2 by 9 wickets. Following that, we saw Game 3, and South Korea effectively won the overall series really then and there, because they won this match as well by 8 wickets. Following that, we saw 2 World T20 qualifiers. Bhutan beat Myanmar by 27 runs, Bahrain beat Thailand by 7 runs, and then the concluding match in the South Korea-Indonesia series, which South Korea won. Once again, these two teams have been quite busy on Sunday, but South Korea managed to win yet again by 42 runs, thus winning the whole thing with a 4-0 victory, a dominant fashion. So congratulations to South Korea on their victory. Following that, we saw another match as part of the World T20 qualifiers, Kuwait versus Qatar. Kuwait won by 58 runs. Kuwait once again had another Qatar once again had another match as well on Sunday. This was against Thailand. Again, Qatar managed to get the win by 7 wickets. And we saw a game between the United Arab Emirates and the United States of America as part of the ICC CWC League T, which the U.S. won by 6 wickets. Now, later today, we can expect to see a bunch of games. In fact, as far as cricket's concerned, part of the World T20 qualifiers at 10 a.m., we can expect to see 2 games, Mongolia versus Kuwait and Bahrain versus Bhutan. Then we can expect to see game 1 in the 5-game T20 series between India and the West Indies at 5:30 p.m. later this evening. United States versus Namibia as part of the ICC CWC League 2 starts at 7 p.m. as well. More World T20 qualifiers, Bahrain versus Myanmar at 5:15 a.m. Thursday, October 8th, actually, my apologies there. I jumped the gun a little ahead, but hey, guess what? While we're on these games, let's take a look. Bahrain vs. Myanmar starts at 5:15 a.m. Thursday, October 8th. Also Thursday, October 8th at 5:15 a.m. It's going to be Kuwait versus Thailand. October 8th, 5:15 a.m. It's going to be Bhutan versus Mongolia as well. And later on Thursday, we can expect to see Saudi Arabia versus Singapore at 10 a.m., China versus the Maldives at 10 a.m., and Malaysia versus Hong Kong also at 10 a.m. All of these are part of the World T20 qualifiers, and we'll update you on the outcomes of these matches during next week's Sports Update 100%. And on that note, ladies and gents, that's a wrap on this week's Sports Update. Don't go anywhere, though. We'll be right back.
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0: Here's another one. Here's another one. Here's another one. Here's another one.
1: Wengi nakombea utubu, so piga kazi makini, mana mtegemea cha ndugu, he utakufa maskini, ndo maisha mjini changamoto.

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1: 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If you love me and show me your feelings. And if you don't talk, you will die alone. Cause always machungu.

0: As you may know, Urban October is happening as we speak at the Oman Convention and Exhibition Center. There's a lot happening there. They've already started announcing real estate deals. They've announced new developments from the Ministry of Housing and Urban Planning. It's day two, and today's focus is emerging and fast-growing cities. Now, they're going to have a lot of events starting at 10 a.m., inshallah. There's going to be a presentation and a panel, Beyond Master Plans, How Developers Turn Urban Vision into Reality. And it's going to have Mohamed Al-Mohammadi, the CSO of Retail Urban Development Company, Ahmed Al-Awaisi, CEO of Raed Real Estate Services, Ali Ba'amar, CEO of Dhahab Real Estate Company, Qais Al-Bahri, CEO of Dream Villa, and Nasser Asyabi, the Director General of Planning at the Ministry of Housing and Urban Planning. There will also be a presentation and panel at 10:45 by the UN Habitat Scroll of Honor Award winners. Then at 11:30, Gangnam Style.
1: Excuse me? What?
0: Yeah, I'm not joking. At 11:30, everyone's going to start doing the Gangnam Style.
1: Wait, what?
0: No. Okay, so the Dr. In-hee Kim, who's the chief master planner for Gangnam Gu in Seoul Institute. So Gangnam is a place in Seoul, okay? And the title of his talk is Gangnam Style, the 10-minute city, the 2030 Seoul plan. It's going to be for 20 minutes, and he's an incredible person, incredible speaker. He's behind a lot of big developments that are taking place in Seoul. They've had some incredible regeneration in that area where, they built a road, in an area there.
1: Okay.
0: Built a highway. Then they destroyed it. And they're like, nah, this isn't going to work. And they turned the area into a walkable space. And came back to life the moment the road was gone. And there's a lot more happening in Seoul, which you can find out more by attending the talk at 11:30, Oman Convention Exhibition Center. Then at 11:55, there's going to be a conversation with city makers, Seoul and Rotterdam, lessons and parallels from Muscat with Dr. In-hee Kim again. Alongside Arnoud Molinar, who's a global director of resilience and partnerships and former chief resilience officer for the city of Rotterdam. It's going to be the moderator will be Monica Bick, who's a planning advisor at the Ministry of Housing and Urban Planning. We've had her join us here on the show before. And in the afternoon, there's going to be Who Pays for Transit? International Lessons of Land Value, a talk by Shuprotim Bahumik, partner at HR&A Advisors. And then at 1:05, there's going to be another panel called Making It Happen, Bringing Muscat's LRT Stations from Plan to Reality. There's going to be several speakers. James Rayner, founder of Urban Place Network, Ash Gupta, director of Master Planning at TP Bennett, and Shuprotim Bahumik, director, HR&A Advisors. And Umran Group will also have a representative there as well. It will be moderated by Mohammed Al-Balushi from the Ministry of Housing and Urban Planning. And it keeps going. There's another event at 2:50. This is an all-day thing. Extraordinary Every Day by Mary Randsborg. She is the CEO of Kobe. And then at 3:15, Cities by Design, Shaping Sustainable and Inclusive Futures, by Gina Luca Racana, who is board director of ZHA and a Sterling Prize winner. Then another talk about how cities can grow without losing their identity, Tokyo's Long-Term Urban Governance by Isamu Sugeno, director of international business planning at Mitsubishi Jisho Design. And continuing until the evening, 4:05, we're going to see Beyond New Buildings, What Makes a City Thrive, The Power of Public Realm and Regeneration, Sergei Kuznetsov, architect of the future and former chief architect of Moscow, Rail Magzumov, first deputy CEO and partner of Marks Group, Alexei Muratov, partner at Strelka KB, and Jonathan Lane, director of development and planning and urban design at WSP, and moderated by Shada Al-Balushi, the senior architect at the Ministry of Housing and Urban Planning. We have one final panel discussion, which is going to be at 4:50, Good Design or Good Business? Must We Choose? With one, two, three, four, five, six, seven speakers, moderated by Mariam Al-Balushi of the Amman Society of Architects and Mainheart Amman Market League. Then there's going to be a magic show at 7 p.m.
1: I beg your pardon?
0: Yep.
1: Nice.
0: Magic show. Followed at 10 by the Golf Cup final.
1: They're going to watch the Golf Cup final at OCEZ?
0: Yes.
1: Okay, that's, you know, nice.
0: Yeah. Captain Saeed Mahdi has just surprised us and walked into the studio.
1: Ah.
0: Welcome, Captain Saeed. Saad Mahdi is out there with us saying they should make the model Gangam bring the soul into soul. Ooh, I like that.
1: Ooh.
0: And she's saying, is she the CEO of Kobe? And she says, Irfi throws a basketball.
1: I was thinking about it. I was like, you know what? Don't make that joke.
0: I was thinking about it too. So yeah, coming up, we got a quick word from our sponsor. We'll be right back.
2: Oman is building a bold future, and Jindal Steel is proud to be part of it. 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
1: 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This is Jumpstart, your daily breakfast show with Arfan and Talal behind the mix. And get this, SQU marks International Translation Day. So, Sultan Qaboos University, represented by the Department of English Language and Translation at the College of Arts and Social Sciences, organized an academic and professional event on the occasion of International Translation Day 2026, under the title Translation Between Education and Practice, Envisioning the Future of Translation Programs in the Age of Artificial Intelligence. Now, the event sought to explore the impact of AI on the translation profession and the transformation in translators' roles and career paths, to identify the practical applications of AI tools in translation, and of course to examine the opportunities and challenges that can be associated with AI. It also discussed the extent to which academic translation programs align with labor market requirements amid rapid technological developments and the enhancement of communication among academics, professional translators, and of course, students. The event, of course, included lectures by Professor Dr. Lynn Booker from the Department of Languages, Linguistics and Translation, and holder of the Canadian Research Chair in Translation, entitled The Cognitive Challenge in Translator Training Programs in the Age of Artificial Intelligence. Now, in her lecture, she, of course, addressed the importance of integrating what's been described as deliberate cognitive challenge into translation education, by basically placing the learners before cognitive challenges that drive them towards critical thinking and away from reliance on machine output. This has been something that a lot of studies have basically shown, that over-reliance on AI does tend to affect how, you know, basically our own critical thinking skills, in essence. Now, the event included a panel discussion entitled The Future of Translation Programs, What Does the Labor Market Need from Translation Graduates in the Age of Machine, with the participation of a group of academics, practitioners, and specialists in the field of translation itself. Now, this focused on the impact of AI on the translation market, the anticipated transformations in translators' roles and career opportunities, and the competencies required by the labor market itself. It also addressed the implications of these transformations for academic translation programs and ways to develop their curricula and outputs in line with professional and technological developments. And the event also came up with a number of recommendations for developing translator training programs in a manner that keeps pace with transformation brought about by AI in the translation market and requirements of the profession itself. Now, of course, AI, this goes without saying, but it is basically the 2020s buzzword. We keep hearing about different developments and innovations, and of course, the dangers of the various AI systems in one form or another. Even on the station's very own tech update, you keep hearing about AI. It keeps coming up a lot, and quite frankly, I don't see it slowing down anytime soon, but it is interesting to see how organizations are looking to navigate, in my opinion, how can we use this as a tool and to what extent it needs to be used. Now, of course, I reckon more and more forums and conversations regarding the usage of AI or lack thereof will be taking place, but

0: AI nowadays, because a lot of people do use AI to translate texts nevertheless. Regardless, should anything else pop up, we'll definitely be updating you on it. In the meantime, though, our lines are open. 7244-2007. Once again, the number is 7244-2007. If you have a song request on this fine, beautiful morning, approximately 30 minutes remaining on the clock, feel free to hit us up, or if you'd like to weigh in on any of the conversations we've been having thus far, and we'll be right back.
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0: Good morning, Aman. You're listening to Jumpstart on 90.4, live in Studio One at the top of the hill of Medina Tal A'lam. Dullah al-Shahri and Arfan al-Ajmi here with you. 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
1: Woohoo!
0: Tomorrow we have, I'm not going to be around tomorrow actually, because I'll be moderating a panel for Urban October myself. And you're going to have Arfan, inshallah, Haisha Barrett. And Khairka is feeling better, inshallah. And Azam is feeling better. We hope to have them on as well. Otherwise, it's time to search your soul with Haisha Barrett. Arfan?
2: Oh, no. I ain't ready for that, man.
0: Yep. And Fahim Hamza is actually coming through for the Gulf Cup as well. Excited?
2: I know nothing about football, but great.
0: Well, that's why we have Fahim, because he knows everything about football.
2: Great. I'll pick his brain then.
0: Yeah.
2: And, with the spatula.
0: Yeah, no, man. Mashallah. The guy knows his stuff. So that's all coming up tomorrow, inshallah. Tomorrow's going to be episode 2 of Overthinking.
2: Oh, great. A topic I'm quite familiar with.
0: Okay, that's going to be happening, inshallah, tomorrow between 8 and 9 a.m., plus all previous episodes of Wellness Wednesday are available on our SoundCloud at omanfm.om. 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Thursday, we're going to be joined by a resident teenager, Aisha Azajalia. Now, today is the 6th of October.
2: Mm-hmm.
0: And as of yesterday, there is a campaign happening in north of Batma, specifically in the Fisherman's Port in Saham. They are going around and taking any, they're confiscating any fishing equipment or any machines or anything that is not allowed, okay? And people have 2 weeks to follow all the instructions that have been given by the Environment Authority and the Ministry of Agriculture, Fisheries and Water Resources. This will continue on for the rest of the month, and this includes abandoned boats or unlicensed boats. This includes cars or equipment that are not allowed, cars that pull these boats. I'm telling you, Arfan, you have no idea, but they use cars that are like from the 60s sometimes.
2: To pull boats?
0: To pull these boats.
2: Okay.
0: Like, I've seen cars that don't exist anywhere except there on those fishing beaches. They're also going to take away any nets or fishing equipment or storage boxes that do not follow the specifications or are in areas that are not allowed. Any equipment that is unlicensed or not allowed in Oman as well. Everything has to be registered. And this, again, started yesterday, will continue for 2 weeks, inshallah, before everyone has to remove their equipment. Otherwise, you might have your stuff confiscated. Get it licensed. You have 2 weeks. Go ahead and do so. And this is going to follow, by the way, with other fisheries ports in Oman. We have one of the biggest ones in the world. And the biggest one in the Middle East, in Duqm.
2: Nice.
0: And I went there and visited it, I want to say, a couple months ago. May, actually. It's been more. It's been five months ago I went on a visit there. And it's amazing, yachi. You think fisheries port, you think a few fishing boats and stuff, but no. Huge fishing, it's like its own city, you know?
2: Like a fishing village, almost.
0: It's a fishing village. They have their restaurants, and their barbers, and their cleaners, and you have hundreds of employees from all over the world, and fishermen, Turkish, Bengali, African, all, and Omani locals as well, who are running the joint, all going out, and it's one of the biggest landing spots in the Middle East. It is the biggest, sorry, and they export to so many countries fresh fish. And yesterday, actually, I came across farmed Omani prawns.
2: Interesting.
0: Yeah.
2: Huh.
0: In a store. I went into one of the supermarkets, and they looked beautiful. They were nice and big, and they're...
2: Did you buy any?
0: I wanted to, but I didn't. I already bought everything I needed for cooking for the next 2 days. I don't want it fresh.
2: Right.
0: So I'm going to go back and get some more. Somebody also was...
2: I'll wait the reviews.
0: I also am planning to order 2 kilos of prawns, jumbo prawns, that were... fished in Masira.
2: You're ordering 2 kilos of prawns?
0: Yeah.
2: Why?
0: It's not a lot.
2: But why? That's what I want to know.
0: To cook. To eat.
2: Oh, okay. Fair enough.
0: They're not alive. Okay?
2: I figured.
0: They're not alive. I'm just going to order them, I don't know, barbecue them or something.
2: Okay, great. Okay. Sure. I'm coming over to your place when you are.
0: Now they have abalone as well that you can buy in tins. that are farmed in the fall, farmed locally. And when we say farmed, if you ever wonder what farming is like, there's two different kinds depending on what type of fish or sea animal it is. So, like in the abalone farm, they actually have a farm on land. Okay.
2: Okay.
0: They got a ton of tanks and they're filled with abalone, and they grow them there. When they reach a certain age, then they, you know,
2: ship them,
0: unalive them, and ship them away.
2: Unalive
0: but then,
2: them,
0: but said. Then you have the actual seawater open farms where you have almost like giant fences underwater. Okay, mm-hmm. And they keep all, let's say, all the prawns within those fences, so they can't exit the area. And they feed them regularly, and it's out in the ocean. You'll see sometimes platforms out, and you're like, what's that? Well, those platforms under there is a ton of prawns or certain types of fish, like kingfish and so forth.
2: Yeah, it makes sense.
0: And that's what fish farming is.
2: Plus, I can imagine the fences keep predators out as well.
0: Like,
2: imagine you're trying to
0: fish
2: for, like, a kingfish or tuna or prawns or whatever, and next thing you know, a tiger shark ate everything. Yeah.
0: Exactly.
2: He's like, yeah, fair enough.
0: Like, oh, no, all this time, all this effort. actually, there's a video that went viral yesterday. Somebody had, some fisherman here in Amman had caught a whale shark by mistake.
2: How'd you catch a whale shark? Those things are huge.
0: It was huge. They were using a giant net.
2: Okay.
0: And it actually came to shore. Like, they pulled it onto shore. Alhamdulillah, though, according to information available online, alleged, they managed to put it back into the water.
2: That's good.
0: And it swam away.
2: Yeah.
0: But alhamdulillah, we ask people to be very, very careful and to take good care of our local species here in Amman. And whale sharks, you know, they mean no harm. They're the only nice shark.
2: Look, sharks are misunderstood, okay? Yeah. Leave the sharks alone.
0: These guys are chill.
2: Yeah, whale sharks are definitely chill. Yeah. Them and Basking Sharks, they're gentle giants. I don't think we have Basking Sharks in our waters. I could be wrong. But, yeah, whale sharks, beautiful animals. Treat them well, guys. And appreciate them from a distance. Don't go swimming close up to them and touch them or anything. Appreciate them from a distance.
0: Okay.
2: Think you're in a museum. Don't touch the art.
0: Okay, so it seems not really. We don't have a lot of basking sharks. Whale sharks are sort of like cousins of the basking shark.
2: Yeah, gentle giants. Makes sense.
0: And so generally they like to be in colder areas, basking sharks.
2: So imagine up north.
0: Most likely. Yeah. I ain't no expert. You're our whale expert, Alpha.
2: I'm not much of a whale expert, to be honest. I have some passing knowledge.
0: Passing knowledge.
2: Yeah, which I learned thanks courtesy of our friends over at Environment Society of Oman, admittedly. So, yeah.
0: Shout out to the ESO.
2: Shout out to the ESO.
0: Coming up next, we got Chris Kaiga with Zeminichi on 90.4 Amman FM.
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0: 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You're listening to Jumpstart on 90.4 live in studio numero uno at the top of the hill of Medina Tal Alam. Talal al-Shahri here with you alongside Mr. Arfan al-Ajmi.
1: Hello there.
0: And later today, inshallah, we're going to have, after this show, Cabaret Punk List 1 to take you from 10 until 12. And in the middle at 11 a.m., inshallah, we're going to have the interview to Al-Dawati conducted with Dr. Ashik Sainu about understanding IBS. And understanding IBS, or the irritable bowel syndrome, it ain't an easy one. And he talks about why routine scans and blood tests often come back normal and why that does not make the condition any less real. They also unpack common symptoms, food triggers, the brain-gut connection, and how IBS is properly assessed and managed. It's going to be at 11, 3, and 7. Muscat Candid from 12 till 3 with Asma, Ria, and me. And there's going to be a news bulletin at 2:30. Then we're going to have Synth Pop and Chill after the IBS interview again. Sunset Drive, 4 to 7 p.m. with Bubzinho. And inshallah, after that, we have a news bulletin at 5 in the middle, then another at 9. I'm mentioning all the news bulletins because Afla Amr got upset at me yesterday for not mentioning her bulletin.
1: Oh. Yeah, how dare you not mention it, Talal?
0: I mentioned all the other ones, just not the 5 p.m.
1: one. I am so disappointed in you.
0: Then we have the 8910B frequency on After Sunset Drive, followed by Powered by Neon List 5. So that's what you got coming your way today, guys. Arfan, thank you for being with me today on the show. And a big thank you going out to everybody who's been part of the show today. Asim, Saad, Mark, Glenn, Tawfiq, Koshkin, Pachi, Christopher, Akbar, Mohammed Sajjad, Mahmoud, Dr. Khalid Mazarami, Dr. Fawzi Azjali, Ali Guava, Ihsan, Rahma, Salma, Nof, Natalia, Captain Saeed, Narumino, Bratislav, and Mahinder Yadav. Much love to everybody out there. We'll talk to you tomorrow, inshallah, or Arfan will at least, with Wednesday, Wellness Wednesday. And there you have it. Thank you, Arfan.
1: Bye.
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2: Hello and welcome to 90.4 Oman FM. This is Tuqa Lawati. IBS, Irritable Bowel Syndrome, or Al-Qolun Al-Asabi in Arabic, is a common digestive condition that affects many people. It causes reoccurring abdominal pain and changes in bowel movements. I decided to bring this conversation into the studio because many people still rely on trial and error and complicated or conflicting advice. Joining me today in the studio to give us some medical clarity is Dr. Ashik Sainu, Senior Consultant in Gastroenterology in Al-Rafa'a Hospital. Welcome, Doctor.
3: Thank you very much, Tuqa. Thank you for having me. And good morning, and thank you very much to all the listeners of 90.4.
2: Pleasure to have you. So let's start from the very beginning. What is irritable bowel syndrome, or Al-Qolun Al-Asabi, and what does it do to somebody's body?
3: Fantastic question. See, irritable bowel syndrome, or Qolun Al-Asabi, as you put it, is actually a real disease, despite a lot of people thinking that it's all from stress. It's a multifactorial disease, but it's also a functional bowel disease. So in short, it is an actual functional disease of the gut or the colon with no structural or dangerous components to it. It works, the hypothesis or the cause is predominantly more sensitivity to the colon, or your colon becomes more sensitive, as well as some alteration in the gut-brain signaling or axis, which gives you gases, bloating, abdominal pain, altered bowel habits, sometimes constipation or IMSAC, sometimes diarrhea or SHAL, and most people present with gases. So it's an actual disease. It is one of the commonest diseases in gastroenterology, and it can be managed quite well.
2: Right. And you know, sometimes test results might come out normal, and that's very frustrating. Why might standard tests fail to detect?
3: Yeah. See, standard tests, which includes either the blood tests or the stool test or even a mandar or a colonoscopy, which you use to actually take a look inside the colon, all will turn out to be normal. It's because structurally, there is no problem inside the colon. The components of the colon work very well, but there are a lot of components to the digestive system, including the mobility of your colon, which naked eye cannot see. So what we use tests are basically to rule out dangerous conditions, which includes ulcerations, allergies, certain type of cancers inside the colon before we make a positive confirmed diagnosis of irritable bowel. So irritable bowel is a disorder predominantly not of structural nature, it's of functional nature, where the nerves in the colon, the signaling between the colon and the brain, or the type of microorganisms present in the colon may be altered, giving the patient his or her symptoms.
2: Right. I want to know some common trigger foods, and is it the same for everyone?
3: Very good question. It's not the same for everyone, but generally, the common foods can vary from person to person, but commonly it's that very spicy food, high amounts of carbohydrates, which can be fermented, of course, fast food, in certain people, milk, in certain people, gluten or wheat, and in certain others, artificial sweeteners, certain types of carbonated beverages, all of these can give them symptoms. Mm. But it's not about food alone. It's also the microenvironment which they live in. So different people can have sensitivity to different types of food. You can't, it's not that one food will trigger for everybody.
2: People also report that triggers are very inconsistent,
3: yes.
2: Right? So you can have one food item today, and the next day you try it, you get a reaction.
3: Yeah.
2: Why is that?
3: So see, your colon exists not in isolation, right? It exists inside your body as a whole. So your body may be under some sort of stress. The quantity of food which you take may be different. The condiments which you used in the same food may be different. It may vary from day to day. And the sensitivity. So think about it as a sensor. If it's in a high state of sensing or quite sensitive, you will have more symptoms with the same food. And the same food, if you consume it the next day, you may not have much symptoms. So like what I said, it's not just the food. It's multifactorial. So your body condition, your mental condition at that point of time, your sleep pattern, your stress levels, all of these contribute.
2: And is there a way to distinguish between intolerances like gluten intolerance or lactose intolerance versus IBS?
3: Yeah. So see, these are mimickers. So gluten intolerance and lactose intolerance are something which can give similar symptoms as irritable bowel syndrome. So the diagnosis rests on three things. You need to have a very good history from your patient. You actually need to listen to your patient, what he or she is telling you. You also need to understand their background, their psychological background, the type of food which they eat. And then if you feel that the history suggests that he or she is having more symptoms with particular types of food, especially gluten or lactose. See, gluten sensitivity is an immune response, which can be tested and diagnosed using blood tests. Lactose intolerance is a digestive issue because the enzyme which digests milk is decreased or less in some individuals. So both of these can be diagnosed either with a blood test or with a breath test. Mm-hmm. So these are common tests to be done before we reach a diagnosis of irritable bowel syndrome in some patients.
2: Yes, I think coffee is particularly tricky because it contains multiple possible triggers.
3: Yeah.
2: It could be the caffeine, could be the coffee itself, yeah. The sweeteners, the milk.
3: Yeah.
2: So how do we know which one is the culprit?
3: You know, Oman being a very coffee intense culture, that's an excellent question. Now see, coffee, like what you said, coffee can be in various forms. People drink it in as espressos, cortados, cappuccinos, your frappuccinos with lots of cream and artificial sweetener. So coffee as such, which means black coffee, in most cases are good, especially for your liver. And a lot of people with irritable bowel syndrome also may not have problems with simple black coffee. But look, most of the times, rather than just caffeine itself, it's the additives. So it can be milk. So some people may have symptoms with cow's milk and may not have symptoms with soy or almond or non-dairy milk. And of course, the additives, the cream which you put into it, the sugar sweeteners, the artificial sweeteners, the caramel pumps, that's a disaster most of the times. So if you have symptoms with coffee, play around with it if you like coffee, till you identify something which suits you and suits your gut, mm-hmm. more than just refuse that coffee is not good for me.
2: Right. Is it true that more women have it than men, and why?
3: Yeah. Statistically, there are genetic differences and, of course, on gender differences in the prevalence of irritable bowel syndrome. There is a slight preponderance for women to have more symptoms with it. See, one of the main reasons also is probably women are multitasking in various ways. They are career professionals, they are homemakers, they are everything. So probably the lot of things going on in their lives, and probably stress may play a role there. Their busy lifestyles may play a role. Nutritional adequacy may play a role. Also, hormones may play a role. Mm-hmm. So you will notice that a lot of women complain they have more symptoms around their menstrual cycles.
2: Yes.
3: This is the hormones enhancing some mobility in the colon, as well as you also should not forget they may have intrinsic problems in the uterus or ovary itself, which can also contribute to the pain and discomfort. So it's very important to distinguish these two, whether it's a primary gynecological problem versus a functional bowel disease.
2: Yeah, so food and hormones, they play
3: food, hormones,
2: a significant
3: and
2: role.
3: Stress.
2: Stress, yeah.
3: Play
2: can you
3: a significant role.
2: Tell
3: yeah.
2: us more.
3: So see, like what I mentioned before, irritable bowel syndrome is not a crazy diagnosis. It's actually a real diagnosis and quite an incapacitating diagnosis. How stress impacts it is that that's where I have to bring the concept of brain gut axis. Think about your car. The new modern cars have multiple sensors, right? They speak to each other. The tires would speak to the engine and to the CPU, etc. Similarly, our gut has got a very rich nervous system, which communicates with your brain, as you know, again, an extensive network of nerves. Now, these act as a sensor system where they control each other's functions. So when you undergo stress of any kind, your brain is hyperactive and it signals the digestive system through various methods, neuromodulators, nerves, etc., where the motility of the gut may increase, the pain sensitivity may increase, the functioning of the gut may be impacted, producing symptoms like bloating. Some people have diarrhea. See, that's a typical exam diarrhea, right? When you're getting into an exam, what do you feel? You feel like going to the toilet more often. That's your, you know, brain gut axis actually working in a normal scenario. But when it is constant, that's the brain gut feedback loop in irritable bowel.
2: Mm-hmm. That being said, does it run in families? And if so, does it have a significant impact compared to lifestyle habits like food or maybe stress?
3: Yeah. See, it does have a heritable component, but it's a polygene heritable component. It's not a single gene which determines that, okay, you will have irritable bowel syndrome or not. Most of the time, see, it's not only the genetics which play, but your response to a particular type of symptom, your food habits, which is commonly, runs common in families, the psychosocial stress around the family unit, the family dynamics, or expectations and pain tolerance, etc. These all cluster in families with similar traits. So even though it's not purely genetic, there is a genetic component, and the family dynamics also play a role. That's why you'll notice that many family members may have similar symptoms mm-hmm. of irritable bowel.
2: Doctor, we mentioned at the beginning that there is so much conflicting advice online. So how useful is the IBS advice circulating online, and how can people separate reliable guidance from misinformation?
3: Excellent question. See, social media is very useful. Everybody feels heard. Everybody can get information. But there is a lot of misinformation out there. The first thing I would say is get your information from reliable sources, from people who are capable and qualified to actually give that advice. Now, to give you an example, a lot of people say detoxing the gut, detoxing the liver, juice cleanse. You have multiple probiotics being pushed. Now, most of them have no scientific evidence behind it. So if you go to government agencies, if you go to specific guidelines, say for example, American College of Gastroenterology, or even our local guidelines, Oman Gastroenterology Guidelines, can be helpful for you to decide how you can manage your irritable bowel syndrome better. It's best not to take the information from a random person pushing a single product to cure your IBS.
2: Mm-hmm.
3: So information is there, but you need to know how to filter it.
2: You mentioned gut healing products. So let's say kombucha, there is microbiome tests,
3: yeah.
2: There is digestive enzymes.
3: Yeah.
2: Which, if any of them, have credible evidence behind them?
3: See, digestive enzymes are useful, especially in pancreatic insufficiency, which also where your pancreatic enzymes can be low for various reasons and can give rise to bloating, diarrhea, etc. In such cases, pancreatic enzyme supplementation is useful. Digestive enzymes is more of a placebo effect. There is no definite scientific evidence behind it. But in some cases with diarrhea and bloating, they may be useful.
2: So they just alleviate the symptoms?
3: They alleviate the pain. They are symptom relievers mostly. And very, very few cases, it can be a treatment protocol. But fermented food, like what you're talking about, kombucha, kimchi, etc., they're good for your gut health because they provide a variety of rich microbiome. But they are not treatment as such. And in certain cases, kombucha may enhance symptoms. Now, also coming to microbiome testing, a beautiful question. There's a lot of research going on it. The world is actually moving by leaps and bounds forward with regards to understanding how our microbiome works. But till date, there is no specific microbiome or microbiome which is identified scientifically and says that this is what produces IBS, and if you treat it, it'll get better. So if you look at it, most people who push microbiome testing also will give you supplements. Okay, you do this and you take the supplements, you'll be fine. But microbiome testing is good, but it's still in its infancy, and we need to wait for more evidence for it to be mainstream practice.
2: Right. Finally, doctor, is there a clear-cut cure for IBS?
3: Now, let's take like diabetes. How do you cure diabetes? Yes, you can reverse diabetes up to some extent, but then cure, that's a condition which you manage. Now, irritable bowel syndrome is similar. You can manage it and reach very minimal symptoms or almost no symptoms if you take care of your lifestyle, your exercise, your psychosocial factors, your stress factors, and understanding the disease properly, understanding what it is, understanding that it's a benign disease, not a severe or life-threatening disease. This is where the knowledge is where we are lacking, and doctors have to spend time educating their patients about the disease and how they themselves can manage it without visiting hospitals.
2: Right. This brings us to the end of our conversation. Thank you so much,
3: Thank
2: doctor,
3: you very much.
2: For sharing
3: Thank you
2: your
3: for
2: knowledge.
3: Having me.
2: IBS may appear on routine tests. It may not appear, but its symptoms can be very debilitating and real, and it deserves medical assessment. So, doctor, where can we find you on maybe social media, or where can our listeners find you to get help?
3: We have an Instagram page. It's dr.ashiksainu. And of course, in Astor Al Rafah Royal Hospital's social media pages, we are available and all the videos are posted. We're trying to be more proactive in having podcasts and other things bring out in aimed at educating rather than as a marketing tool.
2: Hopefully we'll have more conversations in the future about different topics.
3: Inshallah, let's do that.
2: That was Dr. Ashiq Saino, gastroenterologist at Astor Al Rafah Hospital, discussing IBS, its triggers, and its impact. Thank you so much. This has been Tuqallawati on 90.4 Oman FM.
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2: Once upon a time, the idea that energy could be harvested straight out of thin air would have seemed like a work of fiction from the imagination of Jules Verne. But today, we are seeing it.

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0: There's a time and place for wasting space, and if you're not coming home, then it's a slap in the face. You gotta fake it till you make it if you really wanna take all the gold. 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There's nothing worth doing if you just can't do it alone. But I don't wanna wait for days, and I'm tired of the games we play, while you sit and judge me there from on your throne.
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السلام عليكم and welcome to مسقط كانديد with me اسماء on 90.4 عمان اف ام. Happy Tuesday, it's the 6th of October and I'm hanging out with you today all the way to 3 p.m. Happy Tuesday, happy Tuesday, as we do on every Tuesday of the show. Welcome, welcome to today's special throwback show called A Decade in a Day, where we select a decade, play gems and classics from that era. Today's decade of choice is going to be back-to-back tunes from the 80s. Diana Ross, Starship, Michael Jackson, Queen, and so much more. I also want to keep you updated with your weather on this first hour. Let us know if you got a favorite throwback, a classic making you feel nostalgic. WhatsApp us to request it on 7244-2007. That is 7244-2007. Starting you off with this tune called Crazy Little Thing Called Love.

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We've got a special throwback show on Must Cut Candid. 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

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It's Isma here, and here's your weather update. Ranging between 39 to 28 degrees outside of Muscat. Clear to partly cloudy skies along the coastal areas of Al-Wusta and the coastal areas of Dhafar. Mainly clear skies over most of the Sultanate. Predicting, however, chances of cloud development along with isolated rain with occasional thundershowers with downdraft over parts of Al-Hajar Mountains towards today's afternoon and evening. Chances of late night to early morning, low clouds and fog patches along parts of the coastal areas of the Arabian Sea, Oman Sea, parts of South and North Al-Sharqiya, Al-Wusta and Dhafar. Looking closely at the sea state, predicting slight to moderate along the coastal areas of the Arabian Sea with a maximum wave height of 1.5 meters. The sea state remaining slight along the rest of the coastal areas of the country with a maximum wave height of a meter. Humidity levels are ranging between 50 to 90% outside of Muscat, 60 to 85% in Salalah, so always remember to stay hydrated. 90.4 Oman FM. My name is Esma, and that was your weather update.

0: 90.4 Amon FM. It's Esma here. This is Muscat Candid taking a trip, taking a little trip back to the time when popular music was changing, probably as quickly as the world around it. We're talking about the early 80s, and the song that you just heard or you're listening to is a perfect example of why the 80s was just so interesting. Now, that was Sheena Easton with For Your Eyes Only. Now, this song was released back in 1981, and it was the title song for also a James Bond film that came out that year. Now, we've got some more tunes lined up for you next. Let us know if you got a favorite throwback, a classic making you feel nostalgic. WhatsApp us to request it on 7244-2007. That is 7244-2007.
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Was Rick Isley right here on your nation station Armine FM with that classic from the 80s, Never Gonna Give You Up. Playing you back-to-back tunes from the 80s today all throughout the show. Let us know if you got a favorite throwback, a nostalgic tune. What's up is to request it on 7244-2007. Now, this song came out around 1987, and Rick was just 21 years old when this came out. Even though he has such a deep voice and you can hear it clearly on the record, he was actually a lot younger than a lot of people, you know, expected. But I love the song, you know? His voice is incredible, the chorus is huge. I really feel like Rick Isley's song, or specifically this tune that we were listening to, represents the polished, tightly constructed pop machine of the late 80s. There was something about pop in the late 80s was a lot more polished, and it was because technology was becoming better. Which is why, in my humble opinion, very, very humble opinion, I think some of the best pop songs are, you know, straight out of the 80s. Now we've got some reggae lined up for you next. I've got Africa by the artist Toto. Now you either love or hate this song, but no matter what, you definitely know how to sing along. Let's give this one a listen and I'll be back.

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1: 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My name is Esma. This is Muscat Candid, playing you throwbacks from the 80s. It's back-to-back tunes from the 80s. Now, yes, we were talking about how pop production was mostly polished during the 80s. Lots of big choruses, kind of like the Rick Isley song that we were earlier listening to. Now, that song, Africa by Toto, is a classic reggae from the 80s. I'm not sure if it's like as classic as this song that I'm about to play for you, because this song is a lot more deeper. It's a lot more deeper than a big chorus. It's about identity, freedom, love, and connection. I'm talking about Bob Marley and the Wailers and their inescapable song, Could You Be Loved, released back in 1980. Now, it was recorded during the sessions for the album Uprising, which would become Bob Marley's final studio album, released during his lifetime. But as we listen to the rhythm of the song, now I know it's reggae. I know. But isn't

something very international about the way the song moves. I hear elements of soul, funk, and pop just melded into that unmistakable Jamaican rhythm. And I think this was part of Bob Marley's extraordinary gift. He could take music that was deeply rooted in Jamaica and communicate something that felt absolutely universal. We sing this song till today, and I know that people will be singing it long after. You could hear Bob Marley, whether he was in Kingston, London, Lagos, New York, or even right here in Muscat. Let's turn this up and let us know if you got a favorite classic, a throwback making you feel nostalgic. What's up, us to request it on 7244-2007. That is 7244-2007. We've received a message from Glenn. He wants the song Take On Me by the band Aha, and I've got that lined up for you right after Bob Marley.

Karma Chameleon by Culture Club right here on your nation station, Oman FM. Huge shout out to our very own AU walking into Studio One. How you feeling? You like throwbacks, AU? Well, Glenn loves the song Karma Chameleon. And to be honest, Glenn, I played this for you. Okay? I played this for you. And I'm about to play this next song for me. I've got George Michael's Careless Whisper lined up for you next, released back in 1984. It was one of George Michael's most defining songs. That opening saxophone is everything. A, it's impossible to mistake. It is so beautiful. You could be happy. You can be sad. You can remind yourself by no one. You know, you can listen to the song, enjoy it, and not remember anybody. It's instantly recognizable. It's one of those songs that never run old. Here is the timeless tune, Careless Whisper by George Michael. And I can play a song for you. You can WhatsApp us to request your favorite throwback, a classic making you feel nostalgic, on 7244-2007. That is 7244-2007.

A decade in a day. We've got a special throwback show on Muscat Candid. 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

0: keep on loving you. This is Rio Speedwagon right here on 90.4 Amman FM. Released back in 1980, it became one of the band's biggest songs and helped establish the template for countless emotional rock ballads that followed. Yo, I love this song. I really do. And I like the contrast a little bit because I feel like the verses are a little restrained and then the chorus just opens everything up. I love it. I love a good sing-along. Now, this 80s classic kind of like builds the emotions, holds it back, and then just lets it go. We've got more tunes lined up for you next, all from the 80s. So let us know if you got a favorite throwback, a nostalgic tune. What's up is to request it on 7244-2007.
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2: That was Phil Collins with Take a Look at Me Now, Against All the Odds, right here on 90.4 Oman FM, a tune released back in 1984, written for the film Against All the Odds. Anyone listening to us right now has watched this movie? I've never watched it before, but I love the piano. I like the piano in that song. I think it's super, super sweet. Now, I've got another tune from the 80s. This one is by the incredible Tracy Chapman. Here's Fast Car, and I'll be back.

Queen with Radio Gaga, which is a song probably about the future of radio. 1984, this song was released in the mid-80s. This is 90.4, I'm Onif, and my name is Esma, and it's back-to-back tunes from the 80s today. And before that, we were listening to Cyndi Lauper and her Time After Time. And guess who was enjoying that? Guess, Glenn. Okay, it's me and Glenn hanging out today with this 80s playlist. This is what's happening today. I'm okay about it. I'm absolutely fine about it. Let me know if you got a favorite throwback, a classic tune. WhatsApp us to request it on 7244-2007. That is 7244-2007. I don't know about you, but to me, radio still rules.

A Decade in a Day, a special throwback show on Muscat Candid. We pick a decade, explore its music, fun facts, and more. 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

was Dolly Parton with 9 to 5 on 90.4 Oman FM. Apologies to anyone that was enjoying that song and it just cut off. Some of our servers are being maintained, so some of the music might not completely be able to play on air. However, I've noticed that some of the tracks are having this issue today, so I'm going to work on it. I'm going to work on it. I'll speak to the people. And the people will support, because the people do this for the people. Anyways, you know what I'm talking about, okay? This is 90.4 Oman FM. My name is Esma. Welcome back to Muscat Candid. We still got more throwback songs, okay? Don't worry about that Dolly Parton that didn't play all the way through. Alright, let me make this just slightly dramatic, okay? We've been traveling through the sounds of the 80s today. Love songs, rock, pop, reggae. But the decade wasn't just only about polished songs and escapism. Sometimes music looked directly. It looked directly at the world around it. And I feel like that's what we're up to next. I've got this song called The Message. It is by Grandmaster Flash and The Furious Five. Now, this song was released back in 1982. And it was a landmark moment in the making of hip-hop. I know that this song is powerful because it wasn't simply about having a good time or, you know, showing off what you could do with the microphone. It was about storytelling. Talking about poverty, pressure, crime, and even broken communities. Just simply the reality of life at that time. I'm not sure how much mainstream pop radio was even ready to confront these kind of uncomfortable truths. But I feel like this song helped shape hip-hop, proving that hip-hop could be also social commentary, could be storytelling and journalism all at once. Now this song is a bit of an experience, it's 6 minutes long. So let's sit back, relax, and enjoy The Message by Grandmaster Flash and The Furious Five.

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the Buggles with Video Killed the Radio Star right here on 90.4 Oman FM. Now, this song was released in the late 70s, around 1979. Now, it's technically just outside of our main 80s journey. But the thing about this song is that it became one of the defining songs of the decade because of what happened in 1981. This song was the first music video ever played on MTV. Ever, ever, ever, ever. Like when MTV was first aired in 1981, this was the first music video ever played called Video Killed the Radio Star. Now think about the irony. A song about television replacing radio became the first song used to launch a television channel that would completely change the music industry. This could be manifestation, but you know, it's 2026. We never know. We've got some more tunes lined up for you next. We're all about the 80s today. Now I received a message from, I want to say, Phaedra. I hope I'm pronouncing it right. Huge shout out to you.

Thank you for supping us today. You shout out to Glenn as well. We played you the song Listen to Your Heart. Let us know if you got a favorite throwback and nostalgic tune. Let us know what suppers to request it on 7244-2007. That is 7244-2007. Now, I've got Blondie lined up for you next. Here's The Tide Is High.

decade in a day. We've got a special throwback show on Muscat Candid. We pick a decade, explore its music, fun facts, and more. 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

Berlin with Take My Breath Away right here on 90.4 Oman FM. I think this song just simply puts a smile on my face for no good reason. I don't know, it comes with this energy, you know? Now, Phaedra sent me such a sweet message, and I really want to read this out because I appreciate you so much. She's like, we're having like a back and forth. She asked for the link for our station so that she can stream us. 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So Phaedra just WhatsApped us asking, for the link. So I just sent it to her, I sent it to her. And I introduced myself. I was like, hey, my name is Esma. This is my show, Muscled Candid. We're currently on air. We're rocking and rolling with some 80s, playing you some music from that decade. And she's like, oh, Esma, I know you well. Girl, I was shy. I was humbled. She's like, my husband and I enjoy listening to you. And we envy you in a good way how young and energetic you are. Do keep it up. You do brighten the day. Thank you. Thank you very much. It's put a smile on my face. That's why I had to read it. She said, I'm young. She said, I'm young, and I'm taking it. I've got one of my favorite tunes from the 80s lined up for you next. This one is by the incredible, undefeatable Prince. I've got Purple Rain lined up for you next.

A Decade in a Day, a special throwback show on Muscat Candid. We pick a decade, explore its music, fun facts, and more. With me, Esma, on Oman FM.

Eye of the Tiger 1982 by Survivor right here on 90.4. I'm on FM. I feel like that song just gives us pure determination. Like, if you're looking for motivation, that is the tune for you. Playing you back-to-back songs from the 80s today. Do let us know if you got a favorite throwback, a classic making you feel nostalgic. WhatsApp us to request it on 7244-2007. That is 7244-2007. Now, I've got a soulful tune lined up for us next. New edition, If It Isn't Love.

Journey right here on 90.4 Oman FM with Don't Stop Believing. You know, this was released back in 1981, and I think it's one of those songs that somehow feel a little bigger than the decade it came from. I don't know. There's something super, not necessarily nostalgic, but it really does force you to believe, and it makes you, you know, and it makes you manifest that out loud. I love that loud chorus, and I think what makes this song super, super interesting is that it kind of doesn't tell a complete story, okay? And I don't know if that's interesting or annoying. Bear with me. I feel like it doesn't really tell a complete story. Instead, it gives us these little snapshots, shots, you know? These little snippets here and there. Like, small town girl, city boy, and then stranger somewhere in the night, and then we imagine the rest. I don't know what's going on, but this chorus is wild. And I feel like the song kind of had an extraordinary second life, you know. It became a huge part of popular culture decades after its original release. It appeared in films, television, sporting events, and so many different occasions. It's genuinely a sing-along anthem. Keep going, keep hoping, and keep believing that things can get better. Because you know what? Sometimes we need to be just a little bit delusional until we need to say it out loud until we can believe in it, you know? Until we can believe that we deserve it, that we want it, and it's okay. No irony, no apology is fine. We're going to be okay today. I've got some more tunes lined up for you next all throughout the show. It's back-to-back tunes from the 80s. WhatsApp us requesting your favorite throwback on 7244-2007. That is 7244-2007. A decade in a day. A special throwback show on Muscat Candid. 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With me, Esma, on Oman FM.

92.4 Ramon FM. It's Esme here, and it's been back-to-back throwbacks from the 80s today. Thank you so much for tuning in so far. Keep on listening. We've got the news bulletin approaching at 2:30. Now, I am instructed to conclude Muscat Candid just about now, as the news bulletin might run a little long all throughout the show. It's been fun. It's been fun. Thank you so much for tuning in, for listening, for all your constant support. I hope you enjoyed today's 80s playlist. If you like your throwbacks, you like your classics, join us right here on Muscat Candid every Tuesday with your special throwback show, A Decade in a Day, where we select a decade and go crazy, play gems and classics from that era. Thank you for all your messages coming through, all the love you constantly give us. Catch us again back tomorrow, 12 p.m. all the way to 3. And do follow us on Instagram at RamonFM.OM for all our latest content. For now, I gotta sign off and say my goodbyes. Ending Muscat Candid slightly early today, but we're back tomorrow. We're back tomorrow. Let me see you here again. Stay hydrated. Bye.

1. An official reception ceremony is held for His Majesty the Sultan at the Independence Palace in Astana, the capital of Kazakhstan. His Majesty the Sultan and the President of Kazakhstan discuss ways to enhance bilateral relations in various sectors and the goal of elevating them to a sustainable strategic partnership. In an address during the expanded talks with the President of Kazakhstan, His Majesty the Sultan affirms the two leaderships' determination to build upon the solid foundations shared by both nations and to open new horizons for mutual benefit and long-term partnership. And His Majesty the Sultan and the President of Kazakhstan witness the exchange of documents and the signing of various agreements and memoranda of understanding in various fields. Those are the headlines. Now the news in detail. An official reception ceremony was held today for His Majesty Sultan Haytham bin Tariq on the occasion of His Majesty's state visit to the Republic of Kazakhstan. Upon the arrival of His Majesty's motorcade at the Independence Palace in Kazakh capital Astana, His Majesty was received by His Excellency President Qasim Jomart Tokayev of the Republic of Kazakhstan, who welcomed His Majesty the Sultan as an esteemed guest of his country, wishing His Majesty and the accompanying official delegation a pleasant and successful visit. His Majesty the Sultan then shook hands with senior Kazakh officials and dignitaries, while His Excellency the Kazakh President shook hands with members of His Majesty's accompanying official delegation. His Majesty the Sultan and His Excellency President Tokayev ascended the podium where the national anthems of the Sultanate of Oman and the Republic of Kazakhstan were played. His Majesty subsequently inspected the Guard of Honor. Commemorative photography were then taken of His Majesty the Sultan and His Excellency the Kazakh President at the Independence Palace on the occasion. His Majesty Sultan Haytham bin Tariq and His Excellency President Qasim Jomart Tokayev of the Republic of Kazakhstan held a bilateral discussion session today at the Independence Palace in the capital Astana. During the session, the two leaders reviewed the full spectrum of Omani-Kazakh relations, as well as the mutual understanding and shared desire to consolidate cooperation and expand it into broader horizons. His Excellency the President of Kazakhstan delivered a welcoming address to His Majesty the Sultan, describing the visit as a historic by all standards and highly fruitful, noting that it would result in the signing of numerous important agreements. His Excellency highlighted the great significance of His Majesty's presence in the Kazakh capital, marking his first visit to Central Asia as Sultan. He said, "Kazakhstan holds deep respect for His Majesty's wisdom and leadership vision, as well as for the rich heritage and friendly people of the Sultanate of Oman," affirming that his country describes the Sultanate of Oman as a trusted and steadfast partner within the Arab world and beyond. His Excellency noted that the coming year will mark a significant milestone, the 35th anniversary of the establishment of diplomatic relations between the two countries. He emphasized that during this period, both nations have successfully built a solid foundation for launching a new dynamic phase of growing partnership, grounded in years of friendship, mutual support, and steadfast solidarity. His Excellency expressed his deep appreciation for the pivotal role played by His Majesty the Sultan in strengthening the multifaceted partnership between the two countries. He noted that he conferred upon His Majesty the Altin Kiran Order, the state's highest honor, in recognition of the relations of friendship and mutual support fostered under His Majesty's wise leadership. The President further highlighted that the Sultanate of Oman has achieved a remarkable economic transformation and has become a pillar of stability in the Middle East while continuing to exert influence and make its voice heard on the international stage, a testament to His Majesty the Sultan's wisdom and foresight. His Excellency expressed his firm conviction that the agreements to be signed by the two countries would yield profound benefits for both nations and elevate their strategic partnership.

to a new level. He noted that the discussions would see the signing of a significant package of bilateral agreements covering various areas of economic cooperation, including energy, transport and logistics, agriculture, information technology and digital transformation, healthcare, the pharmaceutical industry, and other sectors. He expressed hope that the Kazakh Omani Business Forum taking place today would provide a strong new impetus to trade and investment partnerships between the two nations, emphasizing his anticipation of joint participation in this important event and the subsequent steps that will follow. He explained that, beyond political and economic cooperation, the two countries are also united by a deep cultural heritage and a growing people-to-people ties. His Excellency reiterated that he will do his utmost to develop comprehensive cooperation between Kazakhstan and the Sultanate of Oman. He expressed optimism that the two countries would achieve new milestones in their bilateral cooperation in the very near future, underscoring their firm commitment to forging closer ties and strengthening cooperation with the Sultanate of Oman. Concluding his remarks, His Excellency President Kasym Jomart Tokayev reiterated the great honor Kazakhstan feels in hosting His Majesty the Sultan, expressing his delight at His Majesty's personal presence among the people of Kazakhstan and in the capital Astana. This was followed by an address from His Majesty the Sultan, the text of which follows. It gives us great pleasure to visit Kazakhstan. The Sultanate of Oman and Kazakhstan share a deep-rooted friendship built over more than three decades upon mutual respect, trust, and a shared aspiration for constructive cooperation. Our meeting today reaffirms the strength of this relationship and, more importantly, our shared vision to elevate it to new horizons of growth and prosperity. We view this as an opportunity to strengthen our partnership, particularly in the fields of trade and investment, energy and mining, transport and logistics, food security, financial services, tourism, digital technologies, and artificial intelligence. Kazakhstan's strategic location in Central Asia and the Sultanate of Oman's position at the crossroads of major maritime trade routes open up vast prospects for enhancing connectivity between our two nations and the wider region. We see immense potential to further develop and expand new trade and transport links and to fully leverage Oman's ports as gateways to key markets in the Gulf, Asia, and Africa. We are pleased that this visit sees the signing of several agreements and memoranda of understanding, which will inject fresh momentum into our cooperation and open up new horizons for our institutions and the private sector in both countries. Beyond our bilateral relations, Oman and Kazakhstan share a commitment to the principles of dialogue, peaceful engagement, and respect for international law. At a time of turbulence in the regional and international landscape, these principles remain a steadfast bulwark for fostering stability, security, and prosperity. We wish to express our sincere appreciation to His Excellency President Kasym Jomart Tokayev, as well as to the government and people of Kazakhstan for the warm welcome and generous hospitality. His Majesty the Sultan and His Excellency the Kazakh President presided over an expanded session of official talks attended by the official delegations from both sides. The session began with an address by His Excellency the President of Kazakhstan, in which he emphasized the importance of the relations between the two nations and the progress achieved in their cooperation and partnership. The President expressed his pleasure and great honor in hosting His Majesty the Sultan, highlighting the historic significance of the visit as it paves the way for multifaceted cooperation that warrants consolidation and enhancement. He added that his country attaches great importance to this visit, noting the numerous issues slotted for discussion in accordance with prior agreements, as well as the vast potential for joint cooperation that should be harnessed and developed. The President noted
the many commonalities shared by the two nations, including the mutual desire and determination to advance cooperation across various sectors. He affirmed his commitment as president of Kazakhstan to making every effort to ensure his country becomes a reliable partner to the Sultanate of Oman. He also pointed out the high regard in which the Sultanate of Oman is held in Kazakhstan, noting the growing number of travelers to the Sultanate of Oman, even as many others have yet to have the opportunity to visit Muscat and other Omani cities. His Excellency emphasized that with the commencement of a direct commercial flights between the two countries, the flow of visits and travel would intensify, and he anticipated a significant increase in the number of visitors to the Sultanate of Oman. This was followed by an address from His Majesty the Sultan, the text of which is as follows. Your Excellency President Kasym Jomart Tokayev, we wish to express our sincere gratitude to Your Excellency for the warm reception and generous hospitality extended to us and our accompanying delegation. The Sultanate of Oman attaches paramount importance to its relationship with Kazakhstan. Since the establishment of diplomatic relations in 1992, our two countries have built a solid relationship founded on friendship, mutual respect, and a shared commitment to constructive cooperation. As we take this opportunity today, we reaffirm our determination to build upon these firm foundations and to elevate our ties as a sustainable strategic partnership that yields tangible results. We welcome the momentum our bilateral relations have gained in recent years, the exchange of high-level visits, the work of the Omani-Kazakh Joint Committee, and the implementation of the 2025-2026 roadmap have all contributed to establishing a robust framework that enables us to pursue more ambitious areas of cooperation. As we move forward, economic and investment cooperation remains a prominent feature of this new chapter in our relations. By strengthening these ties, we open up new horizons for mutual benefit and long-term partnership. The Sultanate of Oman sees promising opportunities for growth, investment, and cooperation with Kazakhstan across diverse sectors, including energy and mining, agriculture and food security, transport and logistics, financial services, tourism, and technology and artificial intelligence. We welcome the development of projects that bring together our sovereign investment institutions, the private sector, and specialized government entities. Connectivity is another area of immense strategic importance. Kazakhstan enjoys a strategic location along major global trade corridors linking Asia and Europe, while the Sultanate of Oman offers direct maritime access to key markets in the Gulf, the Indian Ocean, Asia, and Africa. Capitalizing on these complementary advantages promises to unlock growth opportunities and deliver benefits for both nations. Accordingly, we look forward to enhancing cooperation in transport and logistics, including the development of trade corridors via Omani ports, as well as strengthening air connectivity between the two sides. Looking to the future, the financial sector offers promising avenues for further collaboration as the Sultanate of Oman works to develop the Oman Global Financial Center. We see valuable opportunities to exchange expertise and build institutional partnerships. Furthermore, the progress Kazakhstan has achieved in digital transformation and artificial intelligence presents a significant opportunity for future cooperation. We would greatly welcome the chance to foster connections and strengthen collaboration among our respective technology institutions, innovation centers, and private sector companies. The agreements and memoranda of understanding concluded during this visit reflect our determination to translate the strong political ties between our two nations into tangible economic and institutional outcomes. As we move forward with this shared endeavor, we express our deep appreciation for the enduring friendship between the Sultanate of Oman and Kazakhstan. We look forward to welcoming Your Excellency to Muscat soon and continuing our constructive cooperation in the months and years ahead.
The discussions addressed prospects for partnership between the two countries and ways to leverage available potential to expand cooperation in sectors such as energy, mining, transport logistics, food security, tourism, technology, artificial intelligence, and financial and investment services. The talks also covered various regional and international

national issues and developments, with both sides exchanging views within the framework of their shared commitment to consultation and the coordination of positions aimed at consolidating security and peace in the region. Attending the official talks from the Omani side were His Highness Sayyid Shihab bin Tariq Al Saeed, Deputy Prime Minister for Defense Affairs, His Excellency Sayyid Khalid bin Hilal Al Busaidi, Minister of the Diwan of Royal Court, His Excellency General Sultan bin Muhammad Al Nu'mani, Minister of the Royal Office, His Excellency Sayyid Badr bin Hamad Al Busaidi, Foreign Minister, His Excellency Sultan bin Salim Al Habsi, Minister of Finance, His Excellency Dr. Hamad bin Saeed Al-Ufi, Head of the Private Office, His Excellency Abdussalam bin Muhammad Al-Murshidi, President of the Oman Investment Authority, His Excellency Anwar bin Hilal Al-Jabri, Minister of Commerce, Industry and Investment Promotion, and His Excellency Sheikh Dr. Salah bin Salim Ja'boob, Ambassador of the Sultanate of Oman to the Republic of Kazakhstan. From the Kazakhstani side, the attendees included His Excellency Serik Zumangarin, Deputy Prime Minister and Minister of National Economy, His Excellency Zaslan Madiev, Deputy Prime Minister and Minister of Artificial Intelligence and Digital Development, His Excellency Roman Skaylia, Head of the Executive Office of the President, His Excellency Mukhtar Tailberdi, Minister of Foreign Affairs, Her Excellency Aida Balayeva, Deputy Chair of the Security Council, His Excellency Nurlan Zakabov, Chairman of the Management Board of Sumuruk Kanyazia GSC, His Excellency Adarbek Tomatov, Ambassador of the Republic of Kazakhstan to the Sultanate of Oman, and a number of officials. This is Radio Sultanate of Oman. His Majesty Sultan Haytham bin Tariq and His Excellency President Qasim Jomart Tokayev of the Republic of Kazakhstan witnessed today at the Independence Palace in Astana the exchange of several documents. The two countries signed 5 agreements and 10 memoranda of understanding, in addition to a memorandum on terms, a memorandum of cooperation, an executive agreement, and 2 cooperation agreements. The agreements covered accession to the Eurasian Development Bank, the presence of the Eurasian Development Bank in the Sultanate of Oman, the mutual promotion and protection of investments, air transport, and the establishment of an Omani-Kazakh Business Council. The memoranda of understanding encompassed cooperation in diplomatic studies and academic training, financial, cultural, and youth affairs, the investigation of accidents and incidents, the enhancement of connectivity between international corridors, information and communication technology, and cooperation in the fields of health, agriculture, livestock, and fisheries. The agreements also included memoranda of understanding between the Oman Chamber of Commerce and Industry and the National Chamber of Entrepreneurs of Kazakhstan, as well as between the Royal Academy of Management and the Kazakh Public Service Center. The signing ceremonies encompassed an executive agreement for a joint investment fund, establishing a joint investment fund, 2 cooperation agreements regarding investment opportunities in oil and gas exploration and production between OQ and the national company Kazamunai Gas, a strategic cooperation agreement to develop renewable energy in the Republic of Kazakhstan and international markets between O-Green and Samurk Energy, a cooperation memorandum regarding the establishment of the Oman-Kazakhstan Center for Minerals Exploration, and a memorandum of terms for the Rixos Hotel project at the Blue City in the Sultanate of Oman. The agreement were signed on behalf of the Omani side by His Excellency Sayyid Badr bin Hamad Al-Busaidi, Foreign Minister, His Excellency Sultan bin Salim Al-Habsi, Minister of Finance, His Excellency Abdussalam bin Muhammad Al-Murshidi, President of the Oman Investment Authority, His Excellency Anwar bin Hilal Al-Jabri, Minister of Commerce, Industry and Investment Promotion, His Excellency Sheikh Dr. Salah bin Salim Ja'boob, Ambassador of the Sultanate of Oman to the Republic of Kazakhstan,
His Excellency Faisal bin Abdullah Rawas, Chairman of the Board of Directors of the Oman Chamber of Commerce and Industry, Ashraf bin Hamad al-Ma'mari, Chairman of the Board of Directors of OQ Exploration and Production, Mustafa bin Muhammad al-Hinai, CEO of O-Green, and Matar bin Salim al-Badi, CEO of Minerals Development Oman. On behalf of the Kazakh side, the agreements were signed by His Excellency Mukhtar Tillyoberdi, Minister of Foreign Affairs, His Excellency Nurlan Sor Anbayev, Minister of Transport, His Excellency Nurlan Zakopov, CEO of Sumaruk Kazynia, along with a number of their excellencies and CEOs. His Majesty Sultan Haytham bin Tariq and His Excellency President Qasim Jomart Tokayev of the Republic of Kazakhstan exchanged orders at the Independence Palace in Astana on the occasion of His Majesty's state visit to the Republic of Kazakhstan. His Excellency the Kazakh President conferred on His Majesty the Sultan the Altin Kiran Golden Eagle Order, the highest Kazakh order, in appreciation of His Majesty and his keenness on promoting areas of cooperation and partnership between the two countries. In return, His Majesty the Sultan conferred the Al Said Order on His Excellency President Tokayev as an expression of the strong relations between the two countries and the great appreciation and attention they receive. Now to end the news, here's a recap of the headline points once again. An official reception ceremony is held for His Majesty the Sultan at the Independence Palace in Astana, the capital of Kazakhstan. His Majesty the Sultan and the President of Kazakhstan discuss ways to enhance bilateral relations in various sectors and the goal of elevating them to a sustainable strategic partnership. In an address during the expanded talks with the President of Kazakhstan, His Majesty the Sultan affirms the two leaderships' determination to build upon the solid foundations shared by both nations and to open new horizons for mutual benefit and long-term partnership. And finally, His Majesty the Sultan and the President of Kazakhstan witnessed the exchange of documents and the signing of various agreements and memoranda of understanding in various fields. And with that, we conclude the news bulletin. Thank you for listening.

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1: Hello and welcome to 90.4 Oman FM. This is Tuqallawati. IBS, Irritable Bowel Syndrome, or Al-Qolun Al-Asabi in Arabic, is a common digestive condition that affects many people. It causes reoccurring abdominal pain and changes in bowel movements. I decided to bring this conversation into the studio because many people still rely on trial and error and complicated or conflicting advice. Joining me today in the studio to give us some medical clarity is Dr. Ashik Sainu, Senior Consultant in Gastroenterology in Al-Rafa'a Hospital. Welcome, Doctor.
2: Thank you very much, Tuka. Thank you for having me. And good morning, and thank you very much to all the listeners of 90.4.
1: Pleasure to have you. So let's start from the very beginning. What is irritable bowel syndrome, or Al-Qolun Al-Asabi, and what does it do to somebody's body?
2: Fantastic question. See, irritable bowel syndrome, or Qolun Al-Asabi, as you put it, is actually a real disease, despite a lot of people thinking that it's all from stress. It's a multifactorial disease, but it's also a functional bowel disease. So in short, it is an actual functional disease of the gut or the colon with no structural or dangerous components to it. It works, the hypothesis or the cause is predominantly more sensitivity to the colon, or your colon becomes more sensitive, as well as some alteration in the gut-brain signaling or axis, which gives you gases, bloating, abdominal pain, altered bowel habits, sometimes constipation or IMSAC, sometimes diarrhea or ISHAL, and most people present with gases. So it's an actual disease. It is one of the commonest diseases in gastroenterology, and it can be managed quite well.
1: Right. And you know, sometimes test results might come out normal, and that's very frustrating. Why might standard tests fail to detect?
2: Yeah. See, standard tests, which includes either the blood tests or the stool test or even a mandar or a colonoscopy, which you use to actually take a look inside the colon, all will turn out to be normal. It's because structurally, there is no problem inside the colon. The components of the colon work very well, but there are a lot of components to the digestive system, including the mobility of your colon, which naked eye cannot see. So what we use tests are basically to rule out dangerous conditions, which includes ulcerations, allergies, certain type of cancers inside the colon before we make a positive confirmed diagnosis of irritable bowel. So irritable bowel is a disorder predominantly not of structural nature, it's of functional nature, where the nerves in the colon, the signaling between the colon and the brain, or the type of microorganisms present in the colon may be altered, giving the patient his or her symptoms.
1: Right. I want to know some common trigger foods, and is it the same for everyone?
2: Very good question. It's not the same for everyone, but generally, the common foods can vary from person to person, but commonly it's that very spicy food, high amounts of carbohydrates, which can be fermented, of course, fast food, in certain people, milk, in certain people, gluten or wheat, and in certain others, artificial sweeteners, certain types of carbonated beverages, all of these can give them symptoms. Mm. But it's not about food alone. It's also the microenvironment which they live in. So different people can have sensitivity to different types of food. You can't, it's not that one food will trigger for everybody.
1: People also report that triggers are very inconsistent,
2: yes.
1: Right? So you can have one food item today, yeah. And the next day you try it, you get a reaction.
2: Yeah.
1: Why is that?
2: So see, yeah, your colon exists not in isolation, right? It exists inside your body as a whole. So your body may be under some sort of stress. The quantity of food which you take may be different. The condiments which you used in the same food may be different. It may vary from day to day. And the sensitivity. So think about it as a sensor. If it's in a high state of sensing or quite sensitive, you will have more symptoms with the same food. And the same food, if you consume it the next day, you may not have much symptoms. So like what I said, it's not just the food. It's multifactorial. So your body condition, your mental condition at that point of time, your sleep pattern, your stress levels, all of these mm-hmm. contribute.
1: And is there a way to distinguish between intolerances like gluten intolerance or lactose intolerance versus IBS?
2: Yeah. So see, these are mimickers. So gluten intolerance and lactose intolerance are something which can give similar symptoms as irritable bowel syndrome. So the diagnosis rests on three things. You need to have a very good history from your patient. You actually need to listen to your patient, what he or she is telling you. You also need to understand their background, their psychological background, the type of food which they eat. And then if you feel that the history suggests that he or she is having more symptoms with particular types of food, especially gluten or lactose. See, gluten sensitivity is an immune response, which can be tested and diagnosed using blood tests. Lactose intolerance is a digestive issue because the enzyme which digests milk is decreased or less in some individuals. So both of these can be diagnosed either with a blood test or with a breath test. Mm-hmm. So these are common tests to be done before we reach a diagnosis of irritable bowel syndrome in some patients.
1: Yes, I think coffee is particularly tricky because it contains multiple possible triggers.
2: Yeah.
1: It could be the caffeine, could be the coffee itself, yeah, the sweeteners, the milk.
2: Yeah.
1: So how do we know which one is the culprit?
2: You know, Oman being a very coffee intense culture, that's an excellent question. Now see, coffee, like what you said, coffee can be in various forms. People drink it in as espressos, cortados, cappuccinos, your frappuccinos with lots of cream and artificial sweetness. So coffee as such, which means black coffee in most cases, are good, especially for your liver. And a lot of people with irritable bowel syndrome also may not have problems with simple black coffee. But look, most of the times, rather than just caffeine itself, it's the additives. So it can be milk. So some people may have symptoms with cow's milk and may not have symptoms with soy or almond or non-dairy milk. And of course, the additives, the cream which you put into it, the sugar sweeteners, the artificial sweeteners, the caramel pumps, that's a disaster most of the times. So if you have symptoms with coffee, play around with it if you like coffee, till you identify something which suits you and suits your gut, mm-hmm, more than just refuse that coffee is not good for me.
1: Right. Is it true that more women have it than men, and why?
2: Yeah, see, statistically, there are genetic differences and, of course, on gender differences in the prevalence of irritable bowel syndrome. There is a slight preponderance for women to have more symptoms with it. See, one of the main reasons also is probably women are multitasking in various ways. They are career professionals, they are homemakers, they are everything. So probably the lot of things going on in their lives, and probably stress may play a role there. Their busy lifestyles may play a role. Nutritional adequacy may play a role. Also, hormones may play a role. Mm-hmm. So you will notice that a lot of women complain they have more symptoms around their menstrual cycles.
1: Yes.
2: This is the hormones enhancing some mobility in the colon, as well as you also should not forget they may have intrinsic problems in the uterus or ovary itself, which can also contribute to the pain and discomfort. So it's very important to distinguish these two, whether it's a primary gynecological problem versus a functional bowel disease.
1: Yeah, so food and hormones, they play
2: food, hormones,
1: a significant
2: and
1: role.
2: Stress.
1: Stress, yeah.
2: Play
1: can you
2: a significant role.
1: Tell
2: yeah.
1: us more.
2: So see, you, like what I mentioned before, irritable bowel syndrome is not a crazy diagnosis. It's actually a real diagnosis and quite an incapacitating diagnosis. How stress impacts it is that it's then there is that's where I have to bring the concept of brain-gut axis. Think about your car. The new modern cars have multiple sensors, right? They speak to each other. The tires would speak to the engine and to the CPU, etc. Similarly, our gut has got a very rich nervous system, which communicates with your brain, as you know, again, an extensive network of nerves. Now, these act as a sensor system where they control each other's functions. So when you undergo stress of any kind, your brain is hyperactive and it signals the digestive system through various methods, neuromodulators, nerves, etc., where the mobility, the motility of the gut may increase, the pain sensitivity may increase, the functioning of the gut may be impacted, producing symptoms like bloating. Some people have diarrhea. See, that's a typical exam diarrhea, right? When you're getting into an exam, what do you feel? You feel like going to the toilet more often. That's your, you know, brain-gut axis actually working in a normal scenario. But when it is constant, that's the brain-gut feedback loop in irritable bowel.
1: Mm-hmm. That being said, does it run in families? And if so, does it have a significant impact compared to

0: lifestyle habits like food or maybe stress?
1: Yeah. See, it does have a heritable component, but it's a polygene heritable component. It's not a single gene which determines that, okay, you will have irritable bowel syndrome or not. Most of the time, see, it's not only the genetics which play, but your response to a particular type of symptom, your food habits, which is commonly, runs common in families, the psychosocial stress around the family unit, the family dynamics, or expectations and pain tolerance, etc. These all cluster in families with similar traits. So even though it's not purely genetic, there is a genetic component, and the family dynamics also play a role. That's why you'll notice that many family members may have similar symptoms of irritable bowel.
0: Doctor, we mentioned at the beginning that there's so much conflicting advice online. So how useful is the IBS advice circulating online, and how can people separate reliable guidance from misinformation?
1: Excellent question. See, social media is very useful. Everybody feels heard. Everybody can get information. But there is a lot of misinformation out there. The first thing I would say is get your information from reliable sources, from people who are capable and qualified to actually give that advice. Now, to give you an example, a lot of people say detoxing the gut, detoxing the liver, juice cleanse. You have multiple probiotics being pushed. Now, most of them have no scientific evidence behind it. So if you go to government agencies, if you go to specific guidelines, say for example, American College of Gastroenterology, or even our local guidelines, Oman Gastroenterology guidelines, can be helpful for you to decide how you can manage your irritable bowel syndrome better. It's best not to take the information from a random person pushing a single product to cure your IBS.
0: Mm-hmm.
1: So information is there, but you need to know how to filter it.
0: You mentioned gut healing products. So let's say kombucha, there is microbiome tests, there is digestive enzymes.
1: Yeah.
0: Which, if any of them, have credible evidence behind them?
1: See, digestive enzymes are useful especially in pancreatic insufficiency, which also where your pancreatic enzymes can be low for various reasons and can give rise to bloating, diarrhea, etc. In such cases, pancreatic enzyme supplementation is useful. Digestive enzymes is more of a placebo. There is no definite scientific evidence behind it. But in some cases with diarrhea and bloating, they may be useful.
0: So they just alleviate the symptoms?
1: They alleviate the pain. They are symptom relievers mostly. And very, very few cases, it can be a treatment protocol. But fermented food, like what you're talking about, kombucha, kimchi, etc., they're good for your gut health because they provide a variety of rich microbiome. But they are not treatment as such. And in certain cases, kombucha may enhance symptoms. Now, also coming to microbiome testing, beautiful question. There's a lot of research going on it. The world is actually moving by leaps and bounds forward with regards to understanding how our microbiome works. But till date, there is no specific microbiome or microbiome which is identified scientifically and says that this is what produces IBS, and if you treat it, it will get better. So if you look at it, most people who push microbiome testing also will give you supplements. Okay, you do this and you take the supplements, you'll be fine. But microbiome testing is good, but it's still in its infancy, and we need to wait for more evidence for it to be mainstream practice.
0: Right. Finally, doctor, is there a clear-cut cure for IBS?
1: Now, let's take like diabetes. How do you cure diabetes? Yes, you can reverse diabetes up to some extent, but then cure, that's a condition which you manage. Now, irritable bowel syndrome is similar. You can manage it and reach very minimal symptoms or almost no symptoms if you take care of your lifestyle, your exercise, your psychosocial factors, your stress factors, and understanding the disease properly, understanding what it is, understanding that it's a benign disease, not a severe or life-threatening disease. This is where the knowledge is where we are lacking, and doctors have to spend time educating their patients about the disease and how they themselves can manage it without visiting hospitals.
0: Right. This brings us to the end of our conversation. Thank you so much,
1: Thank you very much.
0: For sharing
1: Thank you
0: your
1: for
0: knowledge.
1: Having me.
0: IBS may appear on routine tests. It may not appear, but its symptoms can be very debilitating and real, and it deserves medical assessment. So, doctor, where can we find you on maybe social media, or where can our listeners find you to get help?
1: We have an Instagram page. It's dr.ashiksainu. And of course, in Aster Al Rafa Royal Hospital's social media pages, we are available and all the videos are posted. We're trying to be more proactive in having podcasts

0: and other things bring out in aimed at educating rather than as a marketing tool.
1: Hopefully we'll have more conversations in the future about different topics.
0: Inshallah, let's do that.
1: That was Dr. Ashiq Sainu, gastroenterologist at Astar Arafah Hospital, discussing IBS, its triggers, and its impact. Thank you so much. This has been Tuqallawati on 90.4 Oman FM.

90.4. Yeah, we back for more. 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

0: This is the Sunset Drive. Thank you for tuning in. I'm your host, Yusuf.
1: This is Ahmed, aka Platowski.
0: Why'd you stutter, man? Stuttering?
1: Crazy. I stopped because I couldn't hear myself and I realized the sound on my headphones isn't turned on. But anyway,
0: what's good, people of MCT, our beautiful listeners, man. Hope you're having a terrific Tuesday.
1: Yeah, all the people in MCT listening to us on SSD.
0: The SSD.
1: Yeah, me and Bubs is BRB.
0: You know, it's the big S, baby.
1: Why'd you ruin it?
0: If you want to WhatsApp us, you want to join today's conversation, you can do so at 724-4200-7. How do you say 7 in Spanish?
1: 1, 2, 3, 4, 5, 6, 7.
0: Siete. That's what we're doing. Talal says, you know, we're nationwide. Yeah, no. Oh, yeah. Could we say MCT?
1: Oh.
0: I don't know if that's what he was mentioning.
1: We're not just broadcasting to MCT.
0: You know what? Shout out to all of our beautiful people in Oman. All of our listeners in Al Ain. Shout out Roro and Sam.
1: Come on now.
0: And anyone else who might be listening from anywhere in the world. Yes, sir. Because we're not just nationwide, but worldwide.
1: We're big.
0: You know what I mean?
1: Big Sunset
0: Every
1: Drive.
0: Now and then we get messages from the UK.
1: Come on now.
0: I'm like, man, y'all listen to us over there? Y'all got BBC?
1: But we got the BBC coverage.
0: You got BBC, but you listen to SSD?
1: Come on now, taking pictures of us. Check the SD.
0: Talal says, repping SLL.
1: What's that?
0: Salala. It's the SLL. I won't lie, man.
1: SLL is lame.
0: It's the worst abbreviation.
1: SLL.
0: Yo, we from the SLL. Oh, SLL.
1: Oh, SLL. See, when you put the double.
0: The word like, double makes things better.
1: Double BZ sounds cool.
0: You know, when I was back in my rapping days.
1: Yeah, you know, when you were like the biggest.
0: I was, because you know it's really cool when you spell your name. Yeah. It's the coolest thing.
1: Bro,
0: SNOOPDOOG.
1: Yeah?
0: You're just like,
1: spell he's it. Talking. Like, okay, spell it out to
0: okay,
1: me.
0: Okay, spelling B.
1: Come on.
0: Okay, academic.
1: First in class.
0: So I was like, I want to do that, you know? Hey, yo, it's B-U-B-B-Z. I was like, B-B-Z? Nah, that doesn't work, man.
1: B-U-B-B-Z. No, that sounds...
0: It rolls off the tongue. Having two letters in your name, low-key...
1: Is like, it's a plus one.
0: It's an advantage.
1: Yeah, I don't have that. It's I have P-L-U. A one, though.
0: P-L-U-T-O. I have a one. P-L-U-T-O. No, that could work.
1: P-L-U-T-O.
0: In the studio with P-L-U-T-O.
1: Come on, now?
0: Mm-hmm.
1: It's P-1,
0: it's
1: though.
0: The big P.
1: Come... Capital P.
0: Allah says it's the 213.
1: Yeah.
0: La La Land.
1: Yeah.
0: Land of frankincense.
1: Uh-huh.
0: The shining city.
1: Yeah.
0: You know what I'm talking
1: the
0: about?
1: The La La Land. It's a La La.
0: La La Land.
1: I've been to La La Land. It's a La La. It's better than fly here now to Bahama.
0: They
1: you
0: got
1: better call up friends
0: and
1: mama.
0: No llamas. It's the land of donkeys, baby. We out here.
1: The land of the donkeys.
0: You know what I mean? But gang, if you want to WhatsApp us, you could do so at 724-4200-7. We got Sue
1: Super
0: in the building.
1: The biggest building.
0: Saying we international. Repping the east side.
1: Yes, sir.
0: Sharqiya.
1: Mr. Worldwide. Shout out Pitbull.
0: You know.
1: Come on now.
0: We out here.
1: Repping so, gang, K6.
0: You know, I kind of wanted to do, out of habit, I was gonna do a weather update,
1: but we know the weather.
0: I feel like
1: I fear that it's just the same.
0: Just judging by the forecast for the coming 7 days,
1: yes.
0: I feel like I'm just gonna skip it for the next seven
1: I'm
0: days.
1: I'm not gonna lie to you.
0: It's
1: very
0: consistently
1: much
0: 32 and 34. It's like it's the
1: like,
0: highest.
1: Like it is. There's no difference in
0: but
1: the weather.
0: But that's only in Muscat, and like we said, we international. So yes. Let's see what the weather's like in at the SLL. And in the meantime.
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4: Go tell the weatherman I said I want a sunny outside a day.
0: Not gonna lie, man.
1: Whoever told the weatherman needs to go.
0: Yeah, but also, Salala is just as lame as Omar. Boring. In terms of, I'm talking about weather.
1: Just as lame.
0: If we're talking weather... It's the same old stuff, man.
1: Oh, my God.
0: Between 31 degrees. They're, like, consistently 1 degree below us.
1: Crazy. They're, like, 31.
0: But their night times get a bit colder over in Salalah. So, it gets, you know, down here, we've breached the late 20s. So it's like the lowest we're going to get in the coming weeks is 29. Over there, consistently, it's between 25 and 27.
1: Yeah, their consistency is good.
0: It's a bit better, man. Yeah. It's a bit better. It's in its mid-20s.
1: Yeah, I can't wait. Just like me.
0: No, you're beginning 20s.
1: Sorry.
0: You just started, man.
1: Come on, chill
0: out,
1: bro.
0: Get your foot out the door.
1: Please.
0: Before flexing like that. Well, other parts of Oman are formidable enough for us to check the weather for. Let's check Sharqiyya.
1: And for those who don't know, formidable is like enough interest for you to check it out, like intriguing enough.
0: Not
1: formidable.
0: Necessarily.
1: Why would you do that to me?
0: Not
1: couldn't you just go with it? It's like the same meaning. Formidable. When something's formidable enough, it's like it's interesting enough or has enough things for you to lure you in.
0: It's something that inspires fear. Formidable.
1: Okay, did you eat a dictionary before you went to sleep?
0: Dude, this is
1: get a load of this one.
0: I guarantee my 9-year-old son would have known that one. I'm just saying.
1: What are you trying to say? A 9-year-old is smarter than me? Say it.
0: Yeah, that's what I'm trying to say.
1: Wow.
0: So for some reason, it's giving me Fahrenheit for Sharqiyya. I guess they're Western over there.
1: Yeah.
0: In the Sharqiyya region.
1: Good old Turkey.
0: Yeah, Sharqiyya.
1: Yeah, Sharqiyya.
0: We got a Sharqiyya.
1: Yeah.
0: We got a Sharqiyya, not there.
1: A Makiyya, not normal, it's a Sharqiyya.
0: You know what I really like about Sharqiyya, though?
1: Yep.
0: Is they defied the linguistical rules when it comes to spelling.
1: Oh,
0: because
1: very much.
0: When you look at most places that have an L beforehand, it'll be like, it's like El Sharqiyya, right? But they actually spell it Ash Sharqiyya.
1: Yeah, because they know it's Lam Shamsiyya.
0: Yeah.
1: So you can't say Al Sharqiyya, it's Ash Sharqiyya.
0: Ash Sharqiyya, Lam Shamsiyya.
1: Yeah?
0: You know what I mean?
1: Yeah, I'm about to arrive in the Umsiyya.
0: Tell them. I don't know what that is.
1: Umsiyya means like a night concert. Or like it's like a night activity, like Umsiyya.
0: Umsiyya.
1: Yeah, it's a night activity, I would say.
0: Every time I leave the house, I tell my Umsiyya.
1: What is wrong with you, bro?
0: I'm a little caffeinated, man. I'm not going to lie. I'm in a weird place where I've had multiple coffees, multiple black teas.
1: Mm.
0: And then I was like, let me just stabilize myself real
1: quick.
0: I recently bought this green tea with ashwagandha.
1: Mm.
0: And then I had a zuhurat.
1: Mm.
0: And now I'm having another zuhurat. So I'm just trying to balance out the over-caffeination with some over relaxation. So I'm somewhere.
1: You're fighting yourself.
0: Nus. You know what I mean?
1: Sometimes I struggle.
0: I'm ban both of them. Ban him. You know what I mean?
1: We can continue.
0: Yeah.
1: We got it.
0: But there's nothing too noteworthy regarding the weather. Yeah, everything is pretty much the same as usual.
1: Stellar.
0: So there's really no point in doing this particular segment. But if you guys want us to, I guess, let us know. If you don't have thermometers in your car,
1: come on,
0: hit us up. 724-4-2007. Mm-hmm. Sue sent a laughing sticker because, you know, we hilarious.
1: Come on now. We funny. We stay funny like that.
0: Mo says, Yusuf, bro, enough with the jokes today. You're doing bad. That's a lie.
1: Come on, man. Why are you lying, bro?
0: Also, bad isn't necessarily a bad thing. Mm-hmm. Michael Jackson has a whole song called I'm Bad.
1: Yeah. So you calling Michael Jackson bad?
0: Yes.
1: Yeah, so, come on
0: you
1: now.
0: You know what I mean? If you're calling me Michael Jackson,
1: mm-hmm.
0: then I'm going to take it. But with that being said, speaking of music, we're going to play a couple of songs and we'll be back shortly. Up first, we got Meters by Hairospecs.
1: Hairospecs.
0: And we'll be back in a bit.
5: Life is blurry. 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The early risers chattering off for plenty of insight. 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
2: 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One thing I know for sure is you'll never be bored on 90.4.

0: 90.4. 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This is your boy Ahmed Khalid Zahabi, and joining me live in the studio is
1: Bubs. It's the BU.
0: Double BZ.
1: Mr. Double BZ.
0: Yes. So we were just going back and forth about who gets the next segment because we're so excited to present you stuff.
1: Yes. And I graciously passed it over to my co-host over here.
0: He didn't have a choice. But we want you guys to let us know if you like our topics or if you don't at 7244200 7.
1: Don't tell us if you don't like them.
0: I want you guys to tell us because I know which ones you won't like.
1: I ain't trying to hear it.
0: They ain't gonna like your segment.
1: But what you got? What you got to talk about today?
0: So, you know how we usually do the word of the day, right? And I know you're a very loquacious person. You're a very well-spoken person. You know your stuff.
1: Alhamdulillah,
0: right? Mashallah. So, I want to challenge you to something more, you know, niche.
1: Okay.
0: What do you know about medieval slang?
1: A little bit.
0: You know,
1: a tiny little bit.
0: Honestly, they were very like,
1: I mean, I was like 4 years old in those days.
0: Yeah, so it's like much. It's like your parents would tell you some of them when you grow up, right? Here. So it's like they are pretty much straightforward, so try not to think too deep about them. And guys, you can let us know what you think these words mean, or if you know, you can let us know what they mean at 7244200 7. Did you feel, you know, la cuenta? Spanish.
1: Picante.
0: Picante? Did you feel picante? Dominican Republic?
1: Do you know what picante means?
0: What?
1: Spicy. So the way you said it? Were you feeling picante?
0: I don't like you.
1: Let's hear some of these medieval slang words.
0: Oh my god. Okay, you ready? If I mess up or butcher the way I'm saying these, just let me know, guys, if you're part of the medieval times. A gobe mooch.
1: A gold mooch?
0: Yeah, you're a gobe mooch.
1: A gold.
0: A gobe mooch.
1: Gobe.
0: Yes, G-O-B-E-M-O-U-C-H-E. A gobe mooch.
1: Gobe mooch.
0: Gobe mooch.
1: So it's derogatory. It's gobe mooch, I ain't trying to talk to him.
0: Okay, you could, but it's not necessarily derogatory.
1: A gobe mooch.
0: Yeah.
1: Is somebody who shows up at work and doesn't actually do anything but gets paid?
0: No.
1: Okay, what is it?
0: Okay, it has to do with the way they comprehend stuff, or they, you know.
1: Dummy.
0: Not a dummy. Close. They could, like, did you see the new AI human? They put a chip in a human.
1: Uh-huh.
0: Elon Musk literally did it, and it was so true. And it, like, the human, he's alive.
1: Are you
0: and
1: serious?
0: He's still functioning. Yeah, bro.
1: So somebody who's just gullible.
0: There you go. A gobe mooch is a gullible person.
1: Such a little gobe.
0: Such a gobe mooch. That's not the best one.
1: I don't think I could ever say that.
0: This one's one of my favorite ones. Giggle mug.
1: A giggle mug.
0: He's a mug of giggles.
1: So it's someone who's always laughing? A jokester.
0: I can't. Okay, always laughing is close.
1: Always cracking jokes.
0: No, keep it on the laughing.
1: Someone who finds everything funny. Someone who doesn't find anything funny.
0: No, it's on the laughing part. It's on the good laughing
1: someone
0: side.
1: Someone who snorts.
0: No, that's me.
1: Yeah. Chill out. Are you a giggle mug?
0: No, a giggle mug.

0: Mug is a person who smiles stupidly all the time.
1: Just stupidly like, smiling.
0: Like all the time smiling.
1: I like giggle mugs, man.
0: Yeah, giggle mugs bring happiness
1: smile,
0: to life.
1: Man. Just yeah. keep smiling no matter what the circumstances.
0: Yeah, yeah. Talk less and smile more. That's shout out Aaron Burr. Like, mm-hmm. you know what it is? And you guys can also let us know what you think these words mean. I know you guys didn't live at the time of Yusuf, but on 724420007, you could take an educated guess. That is 724420007.
1: Okay. Go ahead.
0: What do you feel like when you say that? Like, what goes through
1: it's
0: your head?
1: It's not a tough one to know. Zero and cero.
0: 007. You feel like, what the? Dominican Republic. Chill out, my boy. You're such a fusty lung.
1: A fusty lung?
0: Yeah, you're fusty lungs.
1: Fusty lungs. Man, I would hate to live in those times.
0: Imagine. Get up, you fusty lungs.
1: Imagine. Listening to rap. That giggle mug was a fusty lung.
0: Yeah, and I quiver giggled him. What?
1: Yeah.
0: What kind of rappers were at
1: let's
0: your
1: see,
0: time?
1: Let's see.
0: Yes. Think about it. A fusty lungs.
1: A fusty lungs.
0: Yeah.
1: I'm just coughing all the time.
0: No.
1: Phlegmy.
0: Okay, chill out. No, that's disgusting.
1: Every time.
0: Never the phlegms.
1: Every single cough.
0: Never the phlegms, no. It has something to
1: bad
0: do
1: breath.
0: With... No. When do you get bad breath?
1: When they don't brush their teeth.
0: No. When?
1: In the morning.
0: So, keep thinking down that path.
1: Someone who wakes up.
0: No. It's not, they barely wake up.
1: Oh, someone who's a heavy sleeper.
0: Not necessarily. It's not the action of not getting out of bed. What is it?
1: Someone being, like, lazy.
0: There you go. A lazy
1: fusty
0: person.
1: Lung?
0: A fusty lung. What fusty lungs.
1: Hold on.
0: Fusty lungs. Right, fusty lungs.
1: Fusty lungs origin.
0: Yeah. Where did that even come from? What were they thinking? Oh my god, I'm the next one. The next word, it's me.
1: Okay.
0: Literally me. Are you ready?
1: Okay, let's hear it.
0: A ragamuffin.
1: A ragamuffin.
0: I'm a ragamuffin. Guys, would you describe yourself as ragamuffins?
1: Never.
0: Let us know. 724420007. You could be a ragamuffin.
1: Even
0: You've
1: if I
0: been
1: was
0: a ragamuffin.
1: I'm not trying to be a ragamuffin.
0: It's a ragamuffin.
1: A ragamuffin.
0: Yeah. You could be a ragamuffin.
1: Because your boy's fresh. I'm just a rag of muffins, man. Fresh out the oven. Like a ragamuffin.
0: What did you drink today?
1: Is that not what it is?
0: No.
1: Okay.
0: Think simple.
1: Simple, right?
0: Actually, no, you won't get this if they think simple.
1: Someone who's soft.
0: I said, like, this is me.
1: Like a rag of muffins?
0: No.
1: Ragamuffin. Does it have anything to do with muffins?
0: No. It has nothing to do with
1: Absolutely
0: muffins.
1: Absolutely nothing.
0: No. Muffins. It has more to do with tea than muffins.
1: Tea. Someone who drinks lots of tea.
0: No.
1: Someone who makes homemade tea.
0: You sometimes are a ragamuffin, but you only do it to wind me up.
1: Rage baiter.
0: No. No.
1: Just extremely intelligent and inducing of jealousy.
0: No.
1: No?
0: You're not. No one's going to... Oh, my God. You love filling up your own head, don't you?
1: What's the word?
0: One more guess. I'm going to give you one more guess because we have to make a move.
1: A really good painter.
0: Where did that come from?
1: I don't know, man.
0: What was the thought process behind that
1: brainstorming,
0: one?
1: Man.
0: Fair. A ragamuffin is a very messy or dirty person. Like, in terms of, like, gossip.
1: Okay.
0: Yeah. So
1: I was like, how are you going to call yourself a dirty person?
0: I'm not, like, no, in terms of, like, you know, like, what's that word? Like, eavesdropping? Eardropping?
1: Oh, eavesdropping.
0: Yeah, eavesdropping. Like, you know, hearing over, like, yeah. Think again.
1: Yeah. Like, someone who's just, like, trying to listen in on everything, trying to get the scoop.
0: Okay.
1: On everything.
0: You know, those people are muck spouts.
1: Muck spout? I don't like these words, man.
0: You don't like muck spout?
1: They're all ugly words.
0: But then you wouldn't. If I gave you words like loquacious, you wouldn't know those words.
1: It's a good word. It's a good sounding word.
0: But you would know it.
1: A fusty lung?
0: Yeah.
1: It's an ugly word, man.
0: Okay, a nave.
1: Muck spout.
0: A nave.
1: Isn't that the part of the back of your neck?
0: No.
1: A nave is a belly button.
0: No, it's not a body part. It's a type of person.
1: Someone who just talks smack about you when you're not around.
0: Ooh, you're close. So are they telling the truth?
1: Just lies about you, man.
0: So what are they?
1: They're people who lie
0: Starts
1: about
0: with
1: you.
0: A D.
1: Deceptive.
0: Dis, keep it, but...
1: Disrespectful.
0: No, close. They're not telling the truth, so they're dis...
1: They're disappearing slowly.
0: You went all the way out.
1: Distant.
0: No, listen. They're not telling the truth. They are dis...
1: Honest.
0: Yes, a dishonest person or a dishonest servant

0: or a rogue, is a knave. What do you think of
1: knave? Oh, it's a knave. I thought that was a muck sprout.
0: No. We skipped muck sprout because you said it's ugly.
1: It is an ugly word.
0: It's not an ugly word.
1: But I want to know what it means now.
0: It's you. It's someone who talks nonsense.
1: Is that a muck sprout?
0: Yeah, you muck sprout.
1: You're literally the muck sprout.
0: Chill out.
1: Okay.
0: I'm the one with the words here.
1: Mr. Meteorologist.
0: I'm the one with the words.
1: Since you got your degree.
0: Yeah, you ain't got yours.
1: Knave.
0: Did you just call me a knave?
1: No.
0: You did.
1: What's the next one? Let's do one more.
0: You wagtail.
1: A person who's really happy all the time.
0: No. You're a wagtail.
1: You're a wagtail.
0: No, you're a wagtail.
1: Who are you calling a wagtail?
0: You. Literally you.
1: A wagtail. That, the only thing that makes sense to me there is that it's someone who's just always just happy, man. Like a dog with its wagging tail.
0: No.
1: Someone who's easily angered.
0: No. A wagtail has nothing to do with tails. There's one...
1: Oh, it's a bad storyteller.
0: No. A wagtail is someone who talks too much.
1: Mm-hmm.
0: You wagtail. Actually, I have one honorable mention. Just one more.
1: Okay, let's do it.
0: Fop doodle.
1: You little...
0: Have you heard this one? You have to have heard this one.
1: You little fop doodle.
0: Have you never heard this one?
1: No.
0: I've heard this one.
1: Really?
0: On CBBC.
1: Use it in a sentence for me.
0: Okay. Yusuf could be such a fop doodle thinking he's smarter than me.
1: Someone who is absolutely certain of the truth.
0: Oh my god. Get out of your own head, bro.
1: A fop doodle. So somebody who just like bigs themselves up?
0: No. Okay.
1: Delusional.
0: You're a fop doodle for thinking that was gonna work. You must be a fop doodle if you think I care.
1: Just dumb?
0: Yes, cool. I'll give you that. It's a fool.
1: A fool.
0: So instead of saying a fool, come on, tell me that's not a good word. A fop doodle.
1: No, I don't want him to come. That little fop doodle?
0: Yeah.
1: I don't want him to come. That one I like. It rolls off the tongue.
0: Yeah,
1: it's
0: fop
1: good.
0: Doodle.
1: Sue is saying a person who excites somebody else, like a wagtail.
0: Ooh, that's a nice interpretation of it. I see where you're going with that.
1: Well, gang, if you want to join our conversation, you could do so at 724-422-007. We have lots to discuss on this terrific Tuesday. Give me an alliteration for Tuesday.
0: Tantalizing Tuesday.
1: Tantalizing Tuesday.
0: Yes, Tenacious Tuesday.
1: But if you just want to enjoy some really good rap music, we got some Lupe Fiasco lined up. Do you like Lupe Fiasco?
0: Ooh, love me some Lupe Fiasco.
1: Yeah, Lupe goes crazy.
0: Have you heard the song Cake by Lupe Fiasco?
1: I might have.
0: Phenomenal.
1: Have. But this song is called SOS. It's also a really good one. So we're going to play this. We're going to come back after a couple of songs.
2: Yeah. All out in the place to be, you feel me? You know what I'm talking about? Ain't nothing to it. Separate the wheat from the obsolete. Who say mobsters don't prosper? I foresee a place and time monumental, like they making dimes, like Wilhelmina. I foresee like it's Mason Mines on the MIC.

crime. 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Waterboarded till it turned into reporter. Uber mentioned 10, I treat these sneakers like a tour bus. And we walk the streets like they assure of us. The wishing well failed, just watch the poor come pick the quarters up. And why be satisfied with quarters they be counting? They be wishing more fools would come for quarters in the fountain I foresee. 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

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A salad on my palate, bro. 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

0: in store. One thing I know for sure is you'll never be bored on 90.4. What is good? Thank you for tuning in to the Sunset Drive. I'm your host, Yusuf.
1: This is Ahmed.
0: Oh, no, a.k.a. Platowski.
1: No, because you said this is Yusuf.
0: Oh, okay, this is Yusuf, a.k.a. Bubs, a.k.a. the B-U-double-B-Z.
1: This is Ahmed, a.k.a. Platowski, a.k.a. P-1-U-T-O.
0: Why did you put the one there again? It's because we're number one, baby.
1: Come on now. You know it. You know it already. You don't need to tell them.
0: Speaking of number one.
1: Come on.
0: I found a list.
1: Okay.
0: Of most dangerous countries in the world. And I know everybody's thinking.
1: My hood. Like,
0: I know what everyone's
1: doing?
0: Thinking. It's right. And just to clarify, even though you're thinking it, it is not Chatalkorum.
1: It's not. Like, I knew where we were going.
0: I know everybody's thinking that, but actually, you might be surprised to find out the answer.
1: Oh.
0: So, if you had to guess number one.
1: Let's start from the bottom. Because, like, shout out DJ Khaled, started from the bottom now we're here.
0: Okay, cool. Let's start from the bottom.
1: Yeah.
0: So, what's number 10?
1: Sana'a.
0: Actually, you know, 10 is long, man. Let's do 5, because I have more I want to talk about.
1: Sana'a?
0: 5?
1: Yeah.
0: No, but it starts with the same letter.
1: Oh, M. Madagascar.
0: No.
1: No, city or country?
0: Country.
1: Oh, easy. I know Maldives, Malaysia, but those are nice. Like,
0: they're nice places, man.
1: Yeah.
0: It's definitely not Maldives, I'll tell you that.
1: It's not Malaysia, it's not Maldives. Give me a hint about the country or the color.
0: We got Dr. K.
1: Biggest K.
0: Firstly, he said, is Brazil number one? No. And then he said, Guatemala? Nope. And he's saying Mali? No.
1: Give me a hint about the colors, or give me a hint about anything related to this country.
0: Por qué? Por qué? What do you want to know?
1: Mexico.
0: Mexico is number
1: Come
0: 5.
1: Come on.
0: On the list.
1: Hey, tacos and you get tacked out. Come on now.
0: You better not taco. Unless you want beef. If so, it's a wrap. No burritos.
1: Stop it, man.
0: What's number 4? What's number 4?
1: If 5 is Mexico, that's as the standard. Brazil.
0: Nope.
1: South Africa?
0: Mm-mm.
1: Ghana?
0: Nope.
1: In which region is it?
0: It's close to number 5.
1: Peru?
0: Nope.
1: Guatemala?
0: Starts with a C.
1: Colombiana.
0: It's number 4 on the list of most dangerous countries. What's number 3? This one's gonna surprise you.
1: Oh. Okay, hold 6?
0: Nope.
1: Okay, fine. It's not in the same region, is it?
0: Nope.
1: It's in Europe?
0: Nope.
1: Oh, it's in North America?
0: Nope.
1: Asia?
0: Mm-hmm.
1: North Korea?
0: Nope.
1: What? It's in Asia?
0: Yeah, it's in Asia. There's lots of countries in Asia, man. Asia's big.
1: Yeah, but are we danger, though? We love rice. How can we be dangerous if we love rice?
0: Mexicans love rice.
1: Yeah, but they're more, you know... Eh, but... Okay.
0: That was crazy.
1: No, like... Come on, you know, like, they're more meat. We're more rice.
0: What are we saying, then?
1: China? China could never... Japan?
0: Nope.
1: Because they have that one, like, little gang thing.
0: Dr. K says Cambodia. By the way, shout out Dr. K, man.
1: Big K, man. He knows
0: long
1: the country.
0: Long time no see.
1: Yes.
0: You know what I mean? No.
1: Give me a hint.
0: It starts with a letter I.
1: Indonesia?
0: Indonesia's correct.
1: What?
0: Yeah.
1: Bali. Yo, what you know about Bali? No matter how balling, I'm balling out. You know what it is?
0: Uh-huh. So number 2...
1: Wait, Bali is 3?
0: Not Bali, Indonesia.
1: Like, how dangerous is Indonesia? It sounds like a peaceful place.
0: Look, I'm getting to the cherry on top of this whole list.
1: Yeah?
0: So, number 2 starts with an I as well.
1: What other country starts with I?
0: In Asia?
1: Isotopes? No.
0: Nadia got the correct answer.
1: There's no way.
0: Shout out Nadia.
1: Intercontinental?
0: Intercontinental?
1: No, okay. No, like you know, let me stop.
0: Should I give you the answer before you...
1: Insomnia. No,
0: Insomnia?
1: What? No, what country starts with an I?
0: Pluto, man. You know we're live on

0: here. People are listening to you.
1: Thank you. Thank you.
2: What country in Asia is it intercontinental?
0: Come on, man. Head in the game. Head in the
1: you
0: game.
1: You fop doodle.
0: You're the fop doodle, man. Your face
1: you sound so silly,
0: doodle.
1: Bro.
0: All right. Come on.
1: Give me a hint about something about this country, like their food, something. Do you know anything about this country?
0: Yeah, I know lots about this country.
1: Okay, tell me.
0: It's near us.
1: Sorry. Iran?
0: Nope.
1: Huh?
0: Come on, man. Think about Asia. Think about the letter I.
1: Iran? Indonesia? What else?
0: Dr. K got it correct.
1: Oh.
0: M-O-G-D got it correct.
1: Israel?
0: No.
1: No?
0: Sue says, she says, Yakuza's feeling confused after Ahmed called them Lil Gang Ting. Lil Gang Ting.
1: Istanbul?
0: Come on.
1: Oh my god, that's a place in Turks. Where? Besides Iran, and give me a hint about their country.
0: I'm just going to tell you what it is.
1: No, give me, I promise you I know countries.
0: You clearly don't.
1: No, give me a hint about
0: you
1: them.
0: You said insomnia.
1: No, that's different. I was lagging.
0: We got a message from 5176, saying the correct answer.
1: Give me a hint about their country. Indomie.
0: Fadden says, not Ahmed, not knowing, and then the name of the country, and then a bunch of crying emojis.
1: It's near us.
0: Yeah.
1: It's not Iran.
0: Is it not Iran?
1: Not Iran, not Israel, not...
0: Okay, MOGD just gave a good hint.
1: What?
0: Think about really populated places.
1: India.
0: Come on.
1: Oh my god. You could have said like biryani or like butter chicken or like curry. Like you could have said food.
0: Yeah,
1: I
0: but I wasn't
1: food.
0: Trying to reduce the whole country to...
1: You're not reducing them if you're saying they're popular food. Blacks, you're bringing them up. If you say Oman and you say Shua, I'm like, oh my god, Shua.
0: It's Oman. It's definitely Oman.
1: I'd love to go there.
0: So India is number two.
1: How is India dangerous, bro?
0: Look, I'm going to get to it. What do you think number one is? Also an Asian country.
1: There's no way. North Korea. The most dangerous country
0: Nadia,
1: in the world.
0: Nadia says food is his only reference point.
1: Actually, I do know locations.
0: That's crazy.
1: I do know capital cities like Istanbul in Iran.
0: Okay, insomnia.
1: What?
0: Come on. Asian country.
1: Japan.
0: Number one.
1: What could it... I don't see Asia as dangerous at all.
0: Asia's dangerous, man.
1: The streets?
0: Asia got places.
1: Yeah?
0: Asia
1: Nepal.
0: Spots. No.
1: What does it start with?
0: That if I tell you, it's too obvious.
1: Really?
0: Yeah.
1: Shati.
0: Huh?
1: Shati?
0: Shatilgurum?
1: Yeah.
0: Yeah, number one, baby.
1: Bro, biggest. Number, wait, let me think. So it's not in the Gulf.
0: No.
1: I'd suppose, because we're one of the more peaceful ones. So it's like Asia, but like...
0: Think about East Side.
1: East Asia. Pakistan.
0: Nope.
1: Is that not East Asia? No, East Asia? Is East Asia like China, Demlo? Or East Asia, is it like...
0: Yeah, it's Demlo.
1: Is it China, Demlo?
0: It's Demlo over there.
1: Korea?
0: No.
1: It's not Japan, it's not Korea, it's not China. What else is there? What is there? Is it a small one or a big thing?
0: It's one of the highest populations in the world.
1: China?
0: It's an archipelago.
1: Okay, as if I knew what that archipelago.
0: It's an archipelago.
1: What's an archipelago?
0: Nadia will know.
1: Oh, thank you. Am I Nadia? Do I sound like Nadia?
0: Come on, man. MOGD says he knows locations like, you know, KFC in Oman.
1: Okay, chill out. That's a bit motivated. That's a bit motivated.
0: Dr. K says Afghanistan. That's not correct. He says, my guy going full racist. Love to see it.
1: Who? Me?
0: You're racist.
1: No, but like Japan, China, North Korea, Korea, Seoul. Is it Seoul?
0: No.
1: Okay.
0: We're talking countries, not cities.
1: Seoul is not a... Oh my god, bro. Are you okay? Hong Kong. Hong Kong is its own state.
0: It's not Hong Kong.
1: Is it that side? Like them sides?
0: It's like there.
1: Israel.
0: Think about Southeast.
1: Southeast. Is it us? Is that our people?
0: No.
1: When you say Southeast, you think I know where I'm the fact that you think, oh, Southeast, oh, it's about that then. I don't
0: All
1: know.
0: All right,
1: when,
0: I'm going to give you a hint.
1: What letter does it start with?
0: I can't tell you because that'll give it away completely.
1: Why? Is it a one letter thing?
0: I'll tell you what it ends with.
1: What?
0: S.
1: Does that help me?

0: Is it a state?
1: It's a country.
0: Is it a republic? Like the United Kingdom, is it a United of Kingdoms?
1: I think so.
0: Is it a... What is this country, bro? What? Have I ever said this country?
1: It's a republic.
0: So the Republic of Nairobi.
1: Nairobi.
0: I'll just stop there. Give me a hint.
1: Okay.
0: Why is the first letter gonna give it away?
1: Okay, how about this? Look at me and answer the question.
0: There is no way. The Philippines?
1: The Philippines.
0: There's no way.
1: The Philippines.
0: By the way, I'm so sorry that I said China, Japan, and Korea, and there's no one else there. I'm sorry.
1: It's crazy.
0: It's Mongolia. To be fair, Philippines is a little bit more up.
1: No, it's Southeast Asia.
0: South down. Yeah, south is down. I knew that.
1: That's what you said.
0: Yeah, like up isn't like economy.
1: So here's the catch, because the headline that I read said Philippines ranked the most dangerous country in the world.
0: Danger.
1: I was like, tell them.
0: We tough.
1: That's my people.
0: Came out the end.
1: That's my people.
0: The gutter.
1: You know what I mean?
0: Yeah.
1: However, when you read the caption underneath it, it's not about crime. It's not about like murders per capita. Mm. It's actually the top 10 disaster risk countries.
0: Places
1: that are dangerous because you're quite likely to face some kind of natural calamity.
0: Natural disaster.
1: Yes. And you know, when I think about it, it's kind of accurate, because every time I've been to Philippines, it was like monsoon season. Last time I was in Philippines, there was a big flood that made the news. You know what I mean? So these are countries that are very likely to...
0: That's why I wasn't getting them right.
1: That's why you're getting...
0: Because, like, the most dangerous ones, like the violent ones that I mentioned, you said no.
1: But you know what? We also have that list. But we can't talk about that right now because we don't have too much time. We got 2 minutes, though. So, Nadia got the answer right. She said Philippines. We got Sue, who said, if my sis were to hear Nadia say that, she would say, Sue's the name, because landmarks I use are restaurants to point out places.
0: Honestly, you need to know the food to know the place. I tell you, burritos, tacos, where are you thinking?
1: I'm thinking all of South America, but also Mexico.
0: Stop, dude. Exactly. Mexico. Burgers, fries, what are you thinking?
1: Belgium. No, I'm kidding.
0: Get out of my way.
1: USA, of course.
0: Yeah.
1: Fatin was saying, also, if the archipelago is Philippines, he really doesn't know you.
0: What's archipelago?
1: Tell him that you're the hint. An archipelago is a group of islands. When there are multiple islands in one place, that's called an archipelago.
0: Is the United Kingdom an archipelago?
1: Is it? Does it have, like, a body of islands?
0: Yes.
1: Let's find
0: out. It's surrounded by water. Are we an archipelago? We have just a Damania.
1: And are... Archipelago. Let's see.
0: Trying to outsmart me is crazy to me.
1: Yes, the United Kingdom is an island nation that spans an archipelago.
0: Yeah.
1: Good to know.
0: But
1: gang, we do have to take a little break in preparation for the 5 p.m. news. Stay tuned for that if you'd like to be updated on what's happening locally, regionally, and internationally. When we're back, I have a couple more geological lists that we're going to be discussing.
0: Is there?
1: You know, because Ahmed's so good with his countries.
0: You know what they call me? The continent.
1: The continent. That's what they call it.
0: Intercontinental.
1: Then intercontinental.
0: Yes.
1: But we'll be back afterwards with some more Sunset Vibes. But in the meantime,
0: here's the music.
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Good evening and welcome to the 5pm News Bulletin, first with the headlines. An official reception ceremony is held for His Majesty the Sultan at the Independence Palace in Astana, the capital of Kazakhstan. His Majesty the Sultan and the President of Kazakhstan discuss ways to enhance bilateral relations in various sectors and the goal of elevating them to a sustainable strategic partnership. In an address during the expanded talks with the President of Kazakhstan, His Majesty the Sultan affirms the two leaderships' determination to build upon the solid foundations shared by both nations and to open new horizons for mutual benefit and long-term partnership. And His Majesty the Sultan and the President of Kazakhstan witness the exchange of documents and the signing of various agreements and memoranda of understanding in various fields. Those are the headlines. Now the news in detail. His Majesty Sultan Haitham

Bin Tarık departed the Republic of Kazakhstan this evening, concluding a two-day state visit, leading those who saw His Majesty off at Nursultan Sultan Nazarbayev International Airport in Astana was His Excellency President Kasym Jomart Tokayev, President of the Republic of Kazakhstan. Also present to bid him farewell were a number of senior Kazakhstani officials and members of the Omani Embassy in Astana. Shortly before his departure, His Majesty Sultan Haytham bin Tariq sent a cable of thanks and appreciation to His Excellency President Kasym Jomart Tokayev. In the cable, His Majesty expressed his sincere gratitude and appreciation for the warm welcome and generous hospitality extended to him and his accompanying delegation. He also commended the positive outcomes of the visit, noting that they would contribute to deepening the ties and relations between the Sultanate of Oman and the Republic of Kazakhstan, while opening new horizons for cooperation and investment between the two countries across various sectors. An official reception ceremony was held today for His Majesty Sultan Haytham bin Tariq on the occasion of His Majesty's state visit to the Republic of Kazakhstan. Upon the arrival of His Majesty's motorcade at the Independence Palace in the Kazakh capital Astana, His Majesty was received by His Excellency President Kasym Jomart Tokayev of the Republic of Kazakhstan, who welcomed His Majesty the Sultan as an esteemed guest of his country, wishing His Majesty and the accompanying official delegation a pleasant and successful visit. His Majesty the Sultan then shook hands with senior Kazakh officials and dignitaries, while His Excellency the Kazakh President shook hands with members of His Majesty's accompanying official delegation. His Majesty the Sultan and His Excellency President Tokayev ascended the podium, where the national anthems of the Sultanate of Oman and the Republic of Kazakhstan were played. His Majesty subsequently inspected the Guard of Honor. Commemorative photographs were then taken of His Majesty the Sultan and His Excellency the Kazakh President at the Independence Palace on the occasion. His Majesty Sultan Haytham bin Tariq and His Excellency President Kasym Jomart Tokayev of the Republic of Kazakhstan held a bilateral discussion session today at the Independence Palace in the capital Astana. During the session, the two leaders reviewed the full spectrum of Omani-Kazakh relations, as well as the mutual understanding and shared desire to consolidate cooperation and expand it into broader horizons. His Excellency the President of Kazakhstan delivered a welcoming address to His Majesty the Sultan, describing the visit as a historic by all standards and highly fruitful, noting that it would result in the signing of numerous important agreements. His Excellency highlighted the great significance of His Majesty's presence in the Kazakh capital, marking his first visit to Central Asia as Sultan. He said, "Kazakhstan holds deep respect for His Majesty's wisdom and leadership vision, as well as for the rich heritage and friendly people of the Sultanate of Oman," affirming that his country describes the Sultanate of Oman as a trusted and steadfast partner within the Arab world and beyond. His Excellency noted that the coming year will mark a significant milestone, the 35th anniversary of the establishment of diplomatic relations between the two countries. He emphasized that during this period, both nations have successfully built a solid foundation for launching a new, dynamic phase of growing partnership, grounded in years of friendship, mutual support, and steadfast solidarity. His Excellency expressed his deep appreciation for the pivotal role played by His Majesty the Sultan in strengthening the multifaceted partnership between the two countries. He noted that he conferred upon His Majesty the Altin Kiran Order, the state's higher honor, in recognition of the relations of friendship and mutual support fostered under His Majesty's wise leadership. The President further highlighted that the Sultanate of Oman has achieved a remarkable economic transformation and has become a pillar of stability in the Middle East, while continuing to exert influence and make its voice heard on the international stage, a testament to His Majesty the Sultan's wisdom and foresight. His Excellency expressed his firm conviction that the agreements to be signed by the two countries would yield profound benefits for both nations and elevate their strategic partnership to a new level. He noted that the discussions would see the signing of a significant package of bilateral agreements.

agreements covering various areas of economic cooperation, including energy, transport and logistics, agriculture, information technology and digital transformation, healthcare, the pharmaceutical industry, and other sectors. He expressed hope that the Kazakh Omani Business Forum taking place today would provide a strong new impetus to trade and investment partnerships between the two nations, emphasizing his anticipation of joint participation in this important event and the subsequent steps that will follow. He explained that beyond political and economic cooperation, the two countries are also united by a deep cultural heritage and growing people-to-people ties. His Excellency reiterated that he will do his utmost to develop comprehensive cooperation between Kazakhstan and the Sultanate of Oman. He expressed optimism that the two countries would achieve new milestones in their bilateral cooperation in the very near future, underscoring their firm commitment to forging closer ties and strengthening cooperation with the Sultanate of Oman. Concluding his remarks, His Excellency President Kasym Jomart Tokayev reiterated the great honor Kazakhstan feels in hosting His Majesty the Sultan, expressing his delight at His Majesty's personal presence among the people of Kazakhstan and in the capital Astana. This was followed by an address from His Majesty the Sultan, the text of which follows. It gives us great pleasure to visit Kazakhstan. The Sultanate of Oman and Kazakhstan share a deep-rooted friendship, built over more than three decades upon mutual respect, trust and a shared aspiration for constructive cooperation. Our meeting today reaffirms the strength of this relationship and, more importantly, our shared vision to elevate it to new horizons of growth and prosperity. We view this as an opportunity to strengthen our partnership, particularly in the fields of trade and investment, energy and mining, transport and logistics, food security, financial services, tourism, digital technologies, and artificial intelligence. Kazakhstan's strategic location in Central Asia and the Sultanate of Oman's position at the crossroads of major maritime trade routes open up vast prospects for enhancing connectivity between our two nations and the wider region. We see immense potential to further develop and expand new trade and transport links and to fully leverage Oman's ports as gateways to key markets in the Gulf, Asia and Africa. We are pleased that this visit sees the signing of several agreements and memoranda of understanding which will inject fresh momentum into our cooperation and open up new horizons for our institutions and the private sector in both countries. Beyond our bilateral relations, Oman and Kazakhstan share a commitment to the principles of dialogue, peaceful engagement, and respect for international law. At a time of turbulence in the regional and international landscape, these principles remain a steadfast bulwark for fostering stability, security, and prosperity. We wish to express our sincere appreciation to His Excellency President Kasym Jomart Tokayev, as well as to the government and people of Kazakhstan for the warm welcome and generous hospitality. His Majesty the Sultan and His Excellency the Kazakh President presided over an expanded session of official talks attended by the official delegations from both sides. The session began with an address by His Excellency the President of Kazakhstan in which he emphasized the importance of the relations between the two nations and the progress achieved in their cooperation and partnership. The President expressed his pleasure and great honor in hosting His Majesty the Sultan, highlighting the historic significance of the visit as it paves the way for multifaceted cooperation that warrants consolidation and enhancement. He added that his country attaches great importance to this visit, noting the numerous issues slated for discussion in accordance with prior agreements, as well as the vast potential for joint cooperation that should be harnessed and developed. The President noted the many commonalities shared by the two nations, including the mutual desire and determination to advance cooperation across various sectors. He affirmed his commitment as President of Kazakhstan to making every effort to ensure his country becomes a reliable partner to the Sultanate of Oman. He also pointed out the high regard in which the Sultanate

Sultanate of Oman is held in Kazakhstan, noting the growing number of travelers to the Sultanate, even as many others have yet to have the opportunity to visit Muscat and other Omani cities. His Excellency emphasized that with the commencement of direct commercial flights between the two countries, the flow of visits and travel would intensify, and he anticipated a significant increase in the number of visitors to the Sultanate of Oman. This was followed by an address from His Majesty the Sultan, the text of which is as follows. Your Excellency President Qasim Jomart Tokayev, we wish to express our sincere gratitude to Your Excellency for the warm reception and generous hospitality extended to us and our accompanying delegation. The Sultanate of Oman attaches paramount importance to its relationship with Kazakhstan. Since the establishment of diplomatic relations in 1992, our two countries have built a solid relationship founded on friendship, mutual respect, and a shared commitment to constructive cooperation. As we take this opportunity today, we reaffirm our determination to build upon these firm foundations and to elevate our ties to a sustainable strategic partnership that yields tangible results. We welcome the momentum our bilateral relations have gained in recent years, the exchange of high-level visits, the work of the Omani-Kazakh Joint Committee, and the implementation of the 2025-2026 roadmap have all contributed to establishing a robust framework that enables us to pursue more ambitious areas of cooperation. As we move forward, economic and investment cooperation remains a prominent feature of this new chapter in our relations. By strengthening these ties, we open up new horizons for mutual benefit and long-term partnership. The Sultanate of Oman sees promising opportunities for growth, investment, and cooperation with Kazakhstan across diverse sectors, including energy and mining, agriculture and food security, transports and logistics, financial services, tourism, and technology and artificial intelligence. We welcome the development of projects that bring together our sovereign investment institutions, the private sector, and specialized government entities. Connectivity is another area of immense strategic importance. Kazakhstan enjoys a strategic location along major global trade corridors linking Asia and Europe, while the Sultanate of Oman offers direct maritime access to key markets in the Gulf, the Indian Ocean, Asia, and Africa. Capitalizing on these complementary advantages promises to unlock growth opportunities and deliver benefits to both nations. Accordingly, we look forward to enhancing cooperation in transports and logistics, including the development of trade corridors via Omani ports, as well as strengthening air connectivity between the two sides. Looking to the future, the financial sector offers promising avenues for further collaboration. As the Sultanate of Oman works to develop the Oman Global Financial Center, we see valuable opportunities to exchange expertise and build institutional partnerships. Furthermore, the progress Kazakhstan has achieved in digital transformation and artificial intelligence presents a significant opportunity for future cooperation. We would greatly welcome the chance to foster connections and strengthen collaboration among our respective technology institutions, innovation centers, and private sector companies. The agreements and memoranda of understanding concluded during this visit reflect our determination to translate the strong political ties between our two nations into tangible economic and institutional outcomes. As we move forward this shared endeavor, we expressed our deep appreciation for the enduring friendship between the Sultanate of Oman and Kazakhstan. We look forward to welcoming Your Excellency to Muscat soon and continuing our constructive cooperation in the months and years ahead. The discussions addressed prospects for partnership between the two countries and ways to leverage available potential to expand cooperation in sectors such as energy, mining, transport, logistics, food security, tourism, artificial intelligence, and financial and investment services. The talks also covered various regional and international issues and developments, with both sides exchanging views within the framework of their shared commitment to consultation and the coordination of positions aimed at consolidating security and peace in the region. Attending the official talks from the Omani side were His Highness Sayyid Shihab bin Tariq Al Said,
Deputy Prime Minister for Defence Affairs, His Excellency Sayyid Khalid bin Hilal al-Busaidi, Minister of the Diwan of Royal Court, His Excellency General Sultan bin Muhammad al-Nu'mani, Minister of the Royal Office, His Excellency Sayyid Badr bin Hamad al-Busaidi, Foreign Minister, His Excellency Sultan bin Salim al-Habsi, Minister of Finance, His Excellency Dr. Hamad bin Saeed al-Aufi, Head of the Private Office, His Excellency Abdussalam bin Muhammad al-Murshidi, President of the Oman Investment Authority, His Excellency Anwar bin Hilal al-Jabri, Minister of Commerce, Industry and Investment Promotion, and His Excellency Sheikh Dr. Salah bin Salim Ja'boub, Ambassador of the Sultanate of Oman to the Republic of Kazakhstan. This is Radio Sultanate of Oman. His Majesty Sultan Haytham bin Tariq and His Excellency President Qasim Jomart Tokayev of the Republic of Kazakhstan witnessed today at the Independence Palace in Astana the exchange of several documents. The two countries signed 5 agreements and 10 memoranda of understanding, in addition to a memorandum on terms, a memorandum of cooperation, an executive agreement, and 2 cooperation agreements. The agreements covered accession to the Eurasian Development Bank, the presence of the Eurasian Development Bank in the Sultanate of Oman, the mutual promotion and protection of investments, air transport, and the establishment of an Omani-Kazakh Business Council. The Memoranda of Understanding encompassed cooperation in diplomatic studies and academic training, financial, cultural, and youth affairs, the investigation of accidents and incidents, the enhancement of connectivity between the international corridors, information and communication technology, and cooperation in the fields of health, agriculture, livestock, and fisheries. The agreements also included Memoranda of Understanding between the Oman Chamber of Commerce and Industry and the National Chamber of Entrepreneurs of Kazakhstan, as well as between the Royal Academy of Management and the Kazakh Public Service Center. The signing ceremonies encompassed an executive agreement for a joint investment fund, establishing a joint investment fund, 2 cooperation agreements regarding investment opportunities in oil and gas exploration and production between OQ and the national company Kaz Munai Gas, a strategic cooperation agreement to develop renewable energy in the Republic of Kazakhstan and international markets between O-Green and Samuruk Energy, a cooperation memorandum regarding the establishment of the Oman-Kazakhstan Center for Minerals Exploration, and a memorandum of terms for the Rixos Hotel project at the Blue City in the Sultanate of Oman. The agreement were signed on behalf of the Omani side by His Excellency Sayyid Badr bin Hamad al-Busaidi, Foreign Minister, His Excellency Sultan bin Salim al-Habsi, Minister of Finance, His Excellency Abdussalam bin Muhammad al-Murshidi, President of the Oman Investment Authority, His Excellency Anwar bin Hilal al-Jabri, Minister of Commerce, Industry and Investment Promotion, His Excellency Sheikh Salah bin Salim Ja'boub, Ambassador of the Sultanate of Oman to the Republic of Kazakhstan, His Excellency Faisal bin Abdullah Rawas, Chairman of the Board of Directors of the Oman Chamber of Commerce and Industry, Ashraf bin Hamad al-Ma'mari, Chairman of the Board of Directors of OQ Exploration and Production, Mustafa bin Muhammad al-Hinai, CEO of O-Green, and Matar bin Salim al-Badi, CEO of Minerals Development Oman. And on behalf of the Kazakh side, the agreements were signed by His Excellency Mukhtar Talyoberdi, Minister of Foreign Affairs, His Excellency Nurlan Saur Anabayev, Minister of Transport, His Excellency Nurlan Zakopo, CEO of Samruk Konzania, along with a number of their excellencies and CEOs. His Majesty Sultan Haytham bin Tariq and His Excellency President Qasim Jomart Tokayev of the Republic of Kazakhstan exchanged orders at the Independence Palace in Astana on the occasion of His Majesty's state visit to the Republic of Kazakhstan. His Excellency the Kazakh President conferred on His Majesty the Sultan the Altin Kiran Golden Eagle Order, the highest Kazakh order in appreciation of His Majesty and his keenness on promoting areas of cooperation and partnership between the two countries. In return, His Majesty the Sultan conferred the Al Said Order on His Excellency President Tokayev as an expression of the strong relations between the two countries and the great appreciation and attention they receive.
His Majesty Sultan Haytham bin Tariq and His Excellency President Qasim Jomart

Tokayev of the Republic of Kazakhstan attended the Omani Kazakh Business Forum today at the Astana International Financial Center as part of His Majesty's state visit to the Republic of Kazakhstan. His Majesty the Sultan commended the growth and development of the partnership and investment relations between the two countries across various fields. He called for building new bridges of investment and economic partnership across diverse sectors and for exploring available opportunities in both nations to serve mutual interests. The forum was organized by the Oman Chamber of Commerce and Industry and the national company Kazakh Invest in cooperation with the Oman Investment Authority to enhance economic and investment cooperation opportunities between the Sultanate of Oman and the Republic of Kazakhstan with the participation of officials and business leaders from both friendly nations. His Majesty Sultan Haytham bin Tariq, accompanied by His Excellency President Qasim Jomart Tokayev of the Republic of Kazakhstan, visited the Astana International Financial Center in the Kazakh capital Astana today. The visit took place within the framework of His Majesty's state visit to the Republic of Kazakhstan. During the visit, His Majesty was briefed on the center's operational framework and its role in enhancing the investment climate and developing financial markets, as well as its contributions to attracting international investments and providing a financial platform that connects Kazakhstan with global markets. His Excellency President Qasim Jomart Tokayev of the Republic of Kazakhstan hosted an official luncheon this afternoon at the Independence Palace in honor of His Majesty Sultan Haytham bin Tariq and his accompanying official delegation, marking His Majesty's gracious visit to the friendly Republic of Kazakhstan. The luncheon was attended by the official delegation accompanying His Majesty the Sultan, as well as a number of senior Kazakhstani officials. During its meeting, the National Committee for Emergency Management discussed several topics aimed at enhancing the efficiency of the committee's emergency response system. The committee reviewed ongoing efforts to address the vessel that has run aground off the Al-Helainiyat Island in Dhofar Governorate and assessed the latest developments. It emphasized the importance of continuing to take necessary measures in accordance with established plans to mitigate potential risks to public safety and the Sultanate of Oman's marine environment. The meeting was chaired by His Excellency Lieutenant General Hassan bin Mohsen Al-Shariqi, Inspector General of Police and Customs and Chairman of the National Committee for Emergency Management. Ways to enhance cooperation and discuss matters of mutual interest between the Sultanate of Oman and the United Kingdom were addressed by His Excellency Dr. Mohammed bin Nasser Al-Zaabi, Secretary General of the Ministry of Defense. He discussed these issues while receiving Vice Admiral Edward Ahlgarn, Senior Military Advisor to the UK Ministry of Defence for the Middle East and North Africa, and his accompanying delegation during the official visit to the Sultanate of Oman. The meeting also involved an exchange of views on several topics of mutual interest and a review of the latest regional and international developments. The Sultanate of Oman, represented by the Maritime Security Center, signed a renewed Memorandum of Understanding MOU with the Indian Navy today regarding maritime security cooperation. The signing ceremony took place at Al Mu'askar Al Murtafa. The MOU aims to sustain joint cooperation between the two countries and facilitate the exchange of expertise in maritime security, thereby ensuring the safety of maritime navigation. The agreement was signed on behalf of the Sultanate of Oman by Rear Admiral Saif bin Nasser al-Rahbi, Commander of the Royal Navy of Oman and Chairman of the Maritime Security Committee, and on behalf of the Republic of India by His Excellency Prashant Pais, Ambassador of the Republic of India to the Sultanate of Oman. Now to end the news, here's a recap of the headline points once again. An official reception ceremony is held for His Majesty the Sultan at the Independence Palace in Astana, the capital of Kazakhstan. His Majesty the Sultan and the President of Kazakhstan discuss ways to enhance bilateral relations in various sectors and the goal of elevating them to a sustainable strategic partnership. In an address during the expanded talks with the President of Kazakhstan, His Majesty the Sultan affirms the two leaderships' determination to build upon the solid foundations shared by both nations and to open new horizons for mutual benefit and

long-term partnership. And His Majesty the Sultan and the President of Kazakhstan witnessed the exchange of documents and the signing of various agreements and memoranda of understanding in various fields. And with that, we conclude this round of News Bulletin. The next one will be at 9 p.m.

0: different now. It's funny how people treat you when they see your name on a CD or something. I didn't forget y'all. The ones who...
1: Yeah, we back for more. With a lot in store. One thing I know for sure is you'll never be bored on 90.4.

0: We are back. Thank you for tuning in to the Sunset Drive. I'm your host, Yusuf.
1: This is Ahmed, a.k.a. Platowski.
0: And, yeah, good to be back after that long break.
1: A very, very long.
0: I missed talking, man.
1: I missed
0: the people, Dem.
1: Come on.
0: The Sunset Drive, Dem.
1: I hope you guys are still here.
0: Yeah,
1: you hope you guys
0: still
1: are awake
0: here
1: after the exciting news.
0: Coach Kenpachi in the
1: biggest
0: building.
1: Coach.
0: Out here, he's saying, what's he saying? He says, Salaam alaikum, Pluto.
1: Yes, sir.
0: Wow, so no salam alaikum for me.
1: Come on, he says, it's not really the important people.
0: Oh, no, no, this was, okay, no, today he said, salam alaikum, Bubs and Nadia, oh, yeah. And then when he heard your voice, he said, salam alaikum, Pluto. So,
1: why did you make it seem like he didn't even want to say that? He did want to. I'm sure Coach Kenpachi did want to say that.
0: He definitely did.
1: And I see the new screen that we go. We got the HP in the building. HP like the soul.
0: That's one of things, you know what I mean? MOGD is saying, no, no, I left. I'm not here anymore.
1: Oh, fair. Okay.
0: Unfortunately, man. MOGD been on his Sunset Drive tune-ins, man. Shout out to MOGD. So before we concluded our

0: So, we're not going to do top 10 no more.
1: We're going to do top 5.
0: We're going to do top 5 places with the highest homicides per 100,000.
1: MQ is the safest place in the world. Like, if you go to MQ, I mean, you comparison. Can keep your car unlocked with the key inside with a gift of an iPhone inside. No one's taking it.
0: I want to see how good you are at this.
1: Yeah.
0: All right. So, we're just going to do top 5.
1: Yes.
0: What do you think is the 5th most dangerous place in the world?
1: Homicide rates? Brazil.
0: No.
1: Mexico.
0: Nope.
1: America.
0: Nope.
1: The UK?
0: Nope. Dr. K says Brazil. That's not correct.
1: Ghana.
0: Incorrecto.
1: Ghana.
0: So you're saying if you go to Ghana, you'll be a Ghana. You know what I'm saying? You surely know what's up.
1: He liked it.
0: He's just not showing you.
1: No, I did, but...
0: He's smiling, actually. But y'all can't see it.
1: What is wrong with this guy?
0: He's just trying to make me look
1: good. Ghana, you're a Ghana?
0: You'd be a Ghana if you come to Ghana.
1: Is it in Africa?
0: It is in Africa.
1: Oh, really? South Africa.
0: Dr. K says Mexico. That's
1: South Africa. It's South Africa.
0: South Africa is correct.
1: Yes. South Africa is dangerous. It could be. Like, the bougie side of South Africa is really nice, but it could be danger.
0: Dr. K also says South Africa. That is correct. MOGD is saying also the road is 56 minutes from Aveba to Zeeb.
1: Bro, what do you know?
0: That's like, you could walk faster.
1: What do you know, though? What do you know about...
0: If you get out your car and just walk, you'll reach quicker. So he says, I'm going to be here for 56 minutes or more. And he says he's kind of sad. Why you sad, MLGD, man?
1: Why you sad? No, we got you, bro.
0: We're here with you.
1: Man.
0: ML is saying, hi, Yusuf, did you get your pie? I just got mine. No, I didn't, unfortunately. I should, though, but I have a 9 p.m. news reading this evening. So...
1: Why does that inflict you getting your pie?
0: I was here on Sunday solo, and we were talking about which is better, crepes or pies. And then we as we were talking...
1: Did you share my voicemail?
0: Yes, I did. I rediscovered that Darcy's does fresh pie, but savory pies, every Tuesday.
1: What's Darcy's?
0: Darcy's is a restaurant in Joharishati.
1: What's Joharishati?
0: Shout out Chef Paul. That's my guy.
1: Shout out Chef Paul.
0: Chef Paul.
1: Biggest Paul.
0: I think he's the owner or the head chef.
1: Shout out
0: there.
1: Paul, man. Shout out to Jake.
0: But that's my dude. How's your pie? Emmett, let me know how that pie was.
1: And which pie was it?
0: Don't eat it too fast. Learn from me. I had like 9-degree burns in my mouth.
1: 9-degree?
0: Ooh, when I tell you, I took, because I was so excited for this pie. I've been waiting like weeks when I last had it.
1: Yeah.
0: And I was like, oh, they do a fresh pie. And I love puff pastry, savory stuff, or sweet stuff. So I was like, you know, I'm going. I want a fresh pie. They brought it to me. I dug my spoon in there, and it was steaming.
1: Yeah, that's when you know you chill out.
0: But I hadn't eaten all day because I was saving for this.
1: Yeah.
0: I was like, I can handle it. You know who you're talking to.
1: They call me
0: fire. Oh, man.
1: Come on.
0: My body's used to this.
1: I survived 50 degrees. I can survive a little 3.14.
0: And boy, could I
1: not. No pie.
0: When I took a bite, and mind you, I waited all day for this bite. Yeah. I waited weeks to have this pie. I took a bite.
1: This one.
0: Not even. There was steam coming out of my I feel like I ate the sun.
1: I ate the sun.
0: Dude, it was so hot. But the thing is, it was kind of public that day. You know,
1: yeah,
0: a lot of people.
1: You didn't really want
0: to. So I was trying to play it cool. Like it wasn't destroying me from
1: and
0: the
1: imagine
0: inside.
1: Imagine someone looking directly at you.
0: Just watching me. And I was just trying to play it cool. just trying to be cool about it. I eventually just sucked it up, man. Just ate it, soldiered through that. But because it was so hot, and I just it was just there, just burning me up from the inside.
1: You probably put that spoon down and chilled for a bit.
0: Not just that, I couldn't taste anything for the next 3 days.
1: Crazy.
0: I couldn't taste anything.
1: Matt said so water and orange juice on the same.
0: I waited weeks to have this pie. I waited all day. I didn't eat anything. I took a bite of this pie.
1: Couldn't taste.
0: I couldn't even taste it anymore.
1: Couldn't taste it.
0: I felt bamboozled. I was an enemy to myself that
1: bamboozled
0: day.
1: Is crazy.
0: Bamboozled, man. Sue is saying it is Tuesday. Wait, did you say Jake Pluto?
1: Yeah, it's like whenever someone says second half, someone's in like, oh, shout Jake. Like yeah. Jake Paul, as in like Jake Paul.
0: Gosh.
1: I hate Jake Paul so much.
0: Why you have so much hate in your heart, man?
1: He's just a horrible person.
0: ML is saying, stuck in traffic. I just picked it up. I'll have it once

0: temperature. I'm good. By then, it'll be normal temperature.
1: By then, it'll be normal.
0: Give it 4 hours. And
1: 4 hours is crazy.
0: It'll be normal temperature.
1: Eating magma pie. Crazy.
0: It was the hottest thing I've ever eaten.
1: That lava pie.
0: Dude, it was hot, bro. It could have melted
1: sand. Are you
0: just
1: being the lure, or is it like proper hot?
0: Dude, for the next 4 days, if you looked at the roof of my mouth, like the roof of my
1: whiteness.
0: Mouth. Whiteness. It was peeling.
1: Yeah, no, I know exactly. Because you know what it is?
0: It's like peeling badly.
1: One time I've had halwa that made me do that, bro.
0: Okay. That's worse because it sticks.
1: No, you know what's worse? It stuck to the top of my tongue.
0: Yeah. Can't do nothing.
1: Like, I was biting the top of my tongue.
0: You feel like you're being attacked.
1: But you're helpless. I've never felt so helpless as a man. And my dad was there laughing at me. He was like, oh, try the sample. When I tell you, it was boiling. And it was like, bah, bah, boiling. Like, it wasn't it was bubbling in and they were flipping it, right? My dad was like, try it. It's like hot, like best you can find.
0: Goo.
1: And then I was like, oh, it's hot. It was like, my son saying it's hot. I've raised a child.
0: Embarrassed.
1: I was like, you know what it says? When I embarrassed myself, and simultaneously it fell down to my throat and I choked.
0: That's the worst, man. See, that's just what I'm saying.
1: And I like coughed it all out. It was embarrassing. We were getting a tour of like one of my dad's friends. He has a halwa, like a halwa place. When I tell you, I was beyond embarrassed. Mm-hmm. Like, it was, I had fourth hand embarrassment.
0: Yeah,
1: two people in front of me got embarrassed. Dude, I go fourth hand.
0: I get my ancestors were embarrassed.
1: Bro, the way my tongue was just the entire day. I had yogurt in my mouth the entire day.
0: Goodness.
1: Like, I just continued to eat yogurt to just cool it down.
0: Damn it. All the cells on the surface level of my mouth were burnt, but like four layers were
1: decimated.
0: Burnt. Yeah.
1: I think you can see the bottom of my tongue from the top.
0: It was a cremation.
1: Bro.
0: It was a cremation.
1: Cremation!
0: Yeah. So after that, I just never went back.
1: Never went pie.
0: But I want to go back.
1: 3.14.
0: But this time, I'll know I'm going to order it 4 hours early.
1: Yeah.
0: So I'm going to get ready from now. Pull it out the oven now. I'm going to come in 4 hours.
1: That's four hours. It's going to be cold.
0: Gosh.
1: Is the pie for 3.14 reals?
0: Because
1: pie.
0: They should totally do that, but they need to make it worth it. Like, in terms of amount.
1: Okay, they need to make me enough for me and my three families.
0: Yeah.
1: Like,
0: that's what
1: yeah.
0: I was saying. MOGD was saying that he was sad. And we asked him why. He said, it's a long road and your music breaks are low-key long. I like your voices more.
1: Oh, you know what? Just for MOGD, one song or two songs. Like, yeah, we'll get back on.
0: That pie was more lethal than South Africa. Yes. That was the most dangerous.
1: I'm not going to lie. On the list, that's top one.
0: Yeah, top one. It was zero.
1: Yeah. No, we don't do that.
0: The halwa and pie are more lethal than the top country on your list. Yusuf, crazy. If you want to go, let's go together. Let's do it, man. I'm down, but I just got to see my schedule, man, because Tuesdays I usually have 9 p.m. news
1: readings.
0: You get me? We got ML saying, not the sun, Mercury. I think the sun is hotter than Mercury.
1: Yeah.
0: Mercury was Pluto's halwa. I ate the sun.
1: Why do you have to outratio me all the... Like, you always want to be one of... Like, I did that better.
0: ML wants fresh halwa now.
1: Dr. Trust me, you don't want that halwa. It was really nice. No. It was really, really nice.
0: Dr. K says, my baby sister thinks Ahmed's voice is attractive. Shout out Ahmed's voice, man. Watch him make it more smooth now. Be like, what you talking about?
1: What's up, y'all? I ain't tripping. I'm talking about how, like, sure. I didn't get burnt for real. It's just like, listen.
0: Oh, okay. She says, not sure. He said, not sure if it was radio safe, but air her if it's safe.
1: We just aired her out, bro.
0: That's crazy. No, it's totally safe.
1: What are we doing, bro?
0: It was totally safe.
1: MLGD
0: saying,
1: right,
0: no worries, next Tuesday. Oh, yeah. He's going to Turkey.
1: Oh, he's going to Turks.
0: Istanbul.
1: Is it the hairline thing or... Oh,
0: that was crazy. He's not you, man. He's not
1: No, MOGD, I'm sorry for shooting like that. But you see, you know, we have a back and forth banter about the hairline.
0: Yeah,
1: but it's okay if you're going to go fix your hairline. It's fine.
0: Yeah,
1: like, man. I won't judge you. Because I low-key, like...
0: Turkey got that, man.
1: Bro.
0: I don't blame anyone for doing it, by the way. If you can afford the trip and you can afford the treatment, go for it. That's your money. That's your hard-earned money.
1: Yusuf, don't do it, bro. You're good. Your hairline's, like, bad, but it's, like, normal bad.
0: Mine is all right, man.
1: Now, your head... Have you ever,
0: says
1: like...
0: the one... Says Mr. Mirror from above.
1: me. Yeah. Mirror from above. Me.
0: If someone looks down at you, bro, I can see my whole reflection.
1: Me. You talking about me.
0: Talking about
1: you.
0: Your hairline, bro. That's a hair wiggle.
1: That's exact crazy.
0: So.
1: Come on.
0: South Africa is number
1: big?
0: Five.
1: Like, is my forehead big?
0: I'm not going to say nothing, man.
1: Why?
0: I'm not in the

0: business of making fun of people. But pull your camera back down, man.
1: Why?
0: I can't focus, bro. It takes up too much space in my vision. MOGD is saying, okay, to be fair, I apologize multiple times to you, Pluto, and even when you aren't here.
1: Apologize to you. I'm sorry.
0: Man. Yeah, he's turning a new leaf. He's writing a book and everything. Dr. K is saying, yes, Ahmed. I don't know what about. Oh, he's saying that you have a big forehead.
1: Is my forehead big? Like, Yusuf, look at it right now. Is it big?
0: It's above average.
1: That's such a horrible thing to say. Me and you have the same hairline.
0: Don't insult me, man. don't insult my uncle, man. No, don't do that.
1: Don't insult me. Oh my god, they say my hair's an insult.
0: Talking smack. We got Dalal in the building saying, AI overview. World Bald Day is celebrated annually on October 7th to embrace hair loss, boost confidence, and challenge social stereotypes about baldness.
1: So what
0: that's tomorrow.
1: What motivated this?
0: What motivated her?
1: What motivated you to send this in to us?
0: To go Google it.
1: Well, no. But where's the... Googling it is one thing. Motivated you to send it to us? Like, who in here are you associating this with?
0: She just wants you to be confident, man.
1: Confidence. About what? About, I'm a young man.
0: Dude, there's nothing wrong with this. Social stereotypes, all of that.
1: What do you mean? I'm literally not even losing hair.
0: He said bad hairline complaints from you. That's what she said. Because it was you were just complaining about it. She wasn't saying that you were bald.
1: I wasn't complaining. Like, my hairline is good. Yusuf, tell them, like, on a reality thing.
0: Look.
1: Tell them,
0: look,
1: is MOGD, my hairline not good? Is it not
0: MOGD
1: straight?
0: MOGD says, even if your forehead is big, your heart's bigger, and that's what matters.
1: Don't do that, because now that doesn't make it any better.
0: Your heart is bigger.
1: That's like saying, even if you're very round, at least your heart is more round than you are. You just call me fat.
0: Dr. K says, he said, yes, your forehead is big. Source, my forehead is big, too.
1: You know what I hate the most? When people are like, bro, I'm fat. It's fine. You're fat, too. Why are you associating me? Like, I don't have a big forehead. Yusuf, come on, tell them. Sue, you're the only one that can see me. Tell them, bro, please.
0: Sue is saying, Bubs saying he's not in the business of making fun, then proceeds to say something, taking the most space in my vision. You know we out here, man. It's all love.
1: Outside. We entertain y'all.
0: MOGD says, also, to be fair, Yusuf read this word for word. Yeah, hey, Ahmed, your heart is bigger.
1: Aww.
0: You had a big heart, man.
1: Love for MOGD. Big love for MGD.
0: He says, hey, my friend went bald at 21, so it's all good.
1: Why are y'all telling me this? I'm not going bald. I'm sick and tired.
0: Dalal is saying, Pluto, you need to post a picture of your head and let us rate it.
1: No! No!
0: Do it on your Instagram.
1: No!
0: Man. Just post. Just be like, is my forehead big? Yes. Yes. Little bit. I'm blind. Those are the options.
1: Where's the no? I'm not posting a picture of my head.
0: Why, man? Don't you want opinions?
1: Because right now, I don't want to. You can see it, bro.
0: It's all voice right now.
1: That's how you feel.
0: And I wear glasses, so you can't be trusted. MOGD says, I saw Pluto's hairline in real life when we met. Ooh, he didn't finish that sentence, though.
1: He said, let me see something.
0: He just finished.
1: No, you saw me on an ashy day. You saw me on a day where I wasn't cut to the shapes.
0: Coach Kimpachi says, no one goes on my brother Pluto.
1: Come on now.
0: Who says bad things about him are getting knocked down.
1: Big defense.
0: Knocked a headbutted pop.
1: Yeah?
0: That's a weapon and a
1: head. Big defense. What do you mean headbutted?
0: I came in.
1: Wait. What do you mean headbutted?
0: Wrecking ball.
1: What do you mean headbutted?
0: Headbutt, you know? That's.
1: Yeah, but why is it headbutted? Because my head's big?
0: I didn't say
1: that. Are you insinuating that?
0: Dude, you're the one. Though. You're the one saying
1: insinuating
0: this.
1: Insinuating, though.
0: Good word.
1: That's a good word.
0: MOGD says, it's not that bad compared to KS High.
1: You know how bad KS High's hairline is? If you look straight, I use both. You have to look up to see her.
0: You know, there's one video where... Because he was wearing a
1: bandana, yeah.
0: For the longest time.
1: When he took it off.
0: The one day he took it off.
1: Bro? Look, he took it off on AGT. He was a
0: look,
1: judge.
0: Man, I don't judge people like that.
1: Yeah.
0: When I saw that.
1: No, he is bald. From the front side up, he's bald.
0: Gosh.
1: Bro, his hair starts in somewhere behind the middle of his hairline.
0: Serious. Okay, we got Dr. K. He sent a voice message.
2: So, Moss Club turned into one of the highest murder rate cities in the world for all the birds were just firing
0: at. This is the high risk natural calamity.
1: Yeah, that's us.
0: You know what I'm talking
1: what
0: about?
1: What do you know about Sana'a, though? If you get a shawarma, it pops in your face.
0: Goodness gracious.
1: Yeah, bro.
0: It's over for them.
1: The blinkers.
0: Look. Let's get back to our list. Number 4 on the list.
1: Yes.
0: Most dangerous places.
1: So number 5 was...
0: Starts with the E.

0: Yeah.
1: That's easy. Estonia.
0: No.
1: Ethiopia.
0: No.
1: Ecuador.
0: Oh, good one.
1: Like, it's light. You think I don't know the South American community?
0: Ecuador. You know why it's called Ecuador?
1: Because it's an Ecuador. Ecuador.
0: It's because it's on the equator. It's like it's on the equator.
1: Oh my god, you're like, you're so smart.
0: But I'm just telling you, it's a fun fact. It's because it's on the equator, so they call it Ecuador.
1: Wait, is you actually serious?
0: Yeah, for real.
1: Really?
0: Yeah, it's on the equator.
1: The more you know. Ecuador.
0: The more you know. What's number four? What's number three, sorry? Third most dangerous place in the world.
1: So what the list goes, five is?
0: Five is South Africa, then Ecuador.
1: Is this one in Asia?
0: No.
1: Oh, it's the United States.
0: Nope.
1: Brazil?
0: Mm-mm.
1: Where? Uruguay?
0: Nope.
1: You know, it could never be Australia. Australia is the most safe. Like, bro, Australia, they're all the way to the other side of the world.
0: I'll give you a hint.
1: Yeah.
0: Wagwan.
1: Oh, I'm in the UK. No blicky, put the knife on me. If it's not things the UK. Sticky.
0: You think Wagwan came from the
1: Jamaica.
0: UK?
1: Jamaica. Oh, you know about, man.
0: Jamaica.
1: Oh, you know.
0: It's serious. Over
1: give me your patois. Give me your patois.
0: Me, I don't. I don't do that, man.
1: Me not for do that.
0: Yeah, me not for do that.
1: Oh, me not. You sound like a trans. Me not if you do that.
0: Me not if you do that.
1: Okay? Me not if you do that, actually.
0: Dalal is saying, remind us of the questions. What are we guessing here? Most dangerous countries in the world.
1: In homicide rates.
0: Homicide, based on homicide
1: rates. Guys, I know, okay?
0: It's not Shat al-Qurum.
1: It's not Sana'a, okay? It's not Khol 6. Like, I know it's the 6, it's K6, but like, let's chill out, you know? Let's not dox ourselves.
0: So Jamaica's number 3.
1: Jamaica.
0: And these next ones, I really don't think anyone's gonna get them.
1: Are they like niche countries?
0: Kind of. Like, I'll tell you this: they start with first. It starts with an S. Number 2.
1: Estonia.
0: Nope. Estonia.
1: Slovakia. No, Slovakia's nice.
0: No.
1: Oh, Sergei Pavlovich.
0: That's not a country.
1: That's a name of a fighter who's fighting Alex Potan Pereira soon. Sergio Ramos. No.
0: It's Caribbean.
1: Bro,
0: Southern Caribbean.
1: I know exactly where this is. I'm just gonna let the people try and guess.
0: Go for it, man.
1: Saint Lucia.
0: Nope.
1: Is it Saint something? Saint
0: something though. Yeah,
1: yeah. Saint. No. Oh my god, I know it. It's not.
0: It sounds like a music band.
1: I know exactly what it's called. Saint.
0: Ooh, MOGD gave an answer, but that's actually number 1 on the list.
1: Saint. I know what it is. Saint Mauritius?
0: Nope.
1: Saint something. George Saint Pierre?
0: No.
1: Saint what? What is the first letter after Saint?
0: V.
1: Saint Verde? No.
0: Nope.
1: Saint Francisco? No.
0: Saint Nadia Versace. Says Sierra Leone. That's not correct.
1: Sierra Leone is the one I was looking for because Harry Panera is from there.
0: But that's not the one.
1: Sir. Wait, Saint Viscosity.
0: Oh, MOGD and ML got it.
1: Saint Vroom? No. Saint Verde.
0: It's Saint Vincent.
1: Saint Vincent.
0: Saint Vincent and the Grenadines.
1: Grenadines. What's Grenadines?
0: And the Grenadines.
1: The Grenade Town. The Grenadines.
0: Yep. Nadia says Saint Helena. That's not correct. But yeah, shout out to y'all, man. You guys know your stuff.
1: Yeah, man.
0: Yeah, and number 1 was Saint Kitts.
1: Saint Kitts.
0: Saint.
1: Maybe because they have like a little population, so it's like one homicide accounts like 30% of the homicide rate.
0: It's homicides per 100,000, but that's dark. I wanted to move into something
1: wholesome,
0: more lighthearted.
1: Yeah,
0: something more lighthearted.
1: Yeah.
0: So I'm gonna ask you some questions. We're not gonna do top fives or top sixes.
1: Come on, man.
0: We're just gonna do.
1: You know what they call me? The heart that's light.
0: The heart that's light. The lighthearted.
1: I'm a whale heart. Shout out to Nadia.
0: Yeah. So, what country has the most bananas consumed per person?
1: You know what?
0: Bananas consumed per person.
1: Shout out.
0: Which country consumes 116.3 kilograms a year?
1: That's easy. Brazil.
0: That's per person, by the way.
1: What? 160 kilograms per person?
0: Yeah.
1: So per you're person. Like me and a half bananas. What?
0: Yeah.
1: Per like, person?
0: Throughout the span of a year.
1: Per person?
0: Yeah.
1: In a year, you eat 160 kilograms. What?
0: That's
1: Somalia.
0: No, not Somalia. Why'd you say Somalia, man?
1: Why not? They eat banana rice.
0: Nadia did say St. Vincent. She's claiming she got it first, but she's listening on the AIN app, so there's a 30-second delay.
1: Fair. Shout out Nadia, though, for listening to us, for real.
0: Ahmed also says Somalia. That's not correct. Dalal is saying the Philippines. That's not correct.
1: Ooh, Brazil.
0: Oh, hold on, hold on. I gotta read this. NYGD says top five cutest things. Number one, you guys.
1: Stop. Like, not a 553. Like, why? MOGD, you trying to come to the studio and be with me? Like, MOGD
0: plays too much, man.
1: You play too much, cuz. You play too much. You flirting.
0: Dr. K says we are wrong for Somalia.
1: Yeah. Mm-hmm. Nah, that's wild, bro.
0: Nadia says Mozambique. That's not correct.
1: Wait, it's in Asia, isn't it?
0: No.
1: The United States.
0: Nope.
1: No? Is it a small country?
0: I mean...
1: Russia.
0: No.
1: Not Russia. Wait, why did I say small country, then say Russia?
0: Yeah.
1: Iran.
0: It's in Africa. I'll say that.
1: I know what it is.
0: What is it?
1: Ghana.
0: It's not Ghana.
1: Nigeria.
0: Okay, well, messages are coming in.
1: Cambodia. Cambodia.
0: Cambodia, no.
1: Yeah.
0: I said Africa.
1: Cambodia's in Africa.
0: ML is saying India. That's not correct. MOGD saying Chad. That's not correct. Dr. K saying Uganda. That's not correct. Ahmed Harathi saying Papua New Guinea. Not correct.
1: Nigiri. No. What is it called? Nigiri? Like Niger?
0: Nigiri. Isn't that a type of sushi?
1: Do you think you're funny? You just disrespected a whole nation.
0: Isn't it?
1: No. Niger. Oh, Papua New Guinea.
0: Nope.
1: No?
0: Oh, okay. Ooh, Nigiri is a Swahili word that means hernia. So that's not correct.
1: What's hernia?
0: It's a medical condition thing. Okay. When you lift something too heavy, your guts can like come out of your stomach.
1: Oh, Lord. Okay. Listen together. Okay. Africa. Egypt.
0: Nope.
1: Is it up or down in Africa?
0: I think it's central. Hold on.
1: Oh, my God. Easy. Do I let them just guess? Like, do I low-key let them guess?
0: Go for it.
1: On a low-key one?
0: Nadia's saying Niger, Tanzania, South Africa, all incorrect. ML saying Laos, that's not correct.
1: Is it a niche country?
0: No.
1: What does it start with?
0: That'll give it away completely.
1: It's why?
0: East Central Africa, south of the Ecuador.
1: South of Ecuador. Let me check
0: south
1: my
0: of the
1: mind
0: equator.
1: Map. Like, what do you think when you say that? Like, M-O-G-D. Oh my God, I'm just going to check my mind map and I'm going to tell you where south of Ecuador is. I don't even know where north south is.
0: MOGD is saying Djibouti. That's not correct.
1: And Djibouti.
0: Cameroon is also not correct.
1: Senegal.
0: Dr. K says Botswana. That's not correct.
1: Senegal.
0: My wife is tuned in. She says Philippines. That's not correct. It's in Africa.
1: It's in Africa, doctor.
0: Most bananas consumed per person. This place consumes 116.
1: Why is it in Africa?
0: 0.3 kilograms per person on a yearly basis.
1: Tunisia? Is it Arab?
0: ML says Peru.
1: Peru's not
0: Africa.
1: Well,
0: Africa, ML. Head in the game.
1: Wait, is it Arab or no?
0: Nadia is saying Sudan. That's not correct.
1: Is it a Muslim country or not?
0: Let me check.
1: Is it an Arab country or not? Like, on Jabrizi, what do you think it is?
0: It is a Christian majority country.
1: Bing, bing, bing.
0: Nadia says Congo. That's not correct.
1: I was about to say Congo.
0: Nadia. Not correct.
1: I was about to say Congo.
0: MOGD also says Congo. That's not correct. Nadia, you said Somalia like 3 times. No, she didn't. She didn't. But Somalia is not correct.
1: Wait, it's majority Christian.
0: Come on, man.
1: Kenya. No.
0: MOGD got it.
1: What does it start with?
0: But that'll give it away.
1: What does it start with? The Christian countries in Nigeria?
0: MOGD, I'm just going to hit a thumbs up on the one that you got right.
1: Ghana?
0: ML says Gabon. That's not correct.
1: Is she there a rapper from there?
0: Uganda. That's not correct.
1: Is there a famous musician from there?
0: Not that I know of. Probably, but I don't know.
1: It's niche then. What do you know their famous foods?
0: No.
1: What? What do you know?
0: Let me just find. What
1: like,
0: is...
1: Like, as the man... As the leader, like, are you really a leader if you don't know nothing? Can you lead? Do I have to teach you how to lead?
0: You don't even know what the country is, man.
1: You are the one looking at the name of the country.
0: Okay, their national dish is called isombe.
1: What does it consist of? I think I know this.
0: Mashed cassava leaf stew.
1: Oh my God, Jamaica!
0: It's not Jamaica.
1: Oh my God, Jamaica's in the Caribbean. What am I doing? Gustavo leave? Tanzania!
0: No.

0: Zanzibar.
1: Nope.
0: What?
1: Ahmed also said Tanzania. That's not correct.
0: What?
1: Nadia's saying Addis Ababa.
0: Yeah, good one. Ethiopia. Ethiopia.
1: It's not Ethiopia. Nadia's also saying Ethiopia. Their other national dish is brochettes.
0: Yeah, as if we know what brochettes means.
1: It's grilled meat skewers. It's like their version of mishkak.
0: Everyone has that, though.
1: Yeah, but that's their national dish.
0: Laos.
1: They also got ubugali. It's also ugali.
0: That's Swahili. What Christian country speaks Swahili?
1: They got beans and sweet potatoes. They got something called matoke.
0: Can you give us the first letter for the love of
1: God?
0: Okay,
1: fine. You know, now I'll give you the first.
0: Yeah.
1: Sue is saying, as an African, I claim Philippines as Africans.
0: Yeah, African, Philippines, go as well.
1: Same, same. They also have a thing called agotogo.
0: Yeah, we know the agotogo. Of course, everyone knows agotogo. Just tell us the first letter for crying out loud.
1: We ready? ML finally got it correct.
0: Well, you didn't even say the letter ML. Wow, you're cool. Like, I guess you're better than us.
1: It starts with an R.
0: Oh my, Rwanda.
1: Rwanda.
0: Come on now.
1: I told you it'd be too easy. I told you the letter. Rwanda is
0: correct. Are you laughing at my speech impediment?
1: The most.
0: Are you laughing?
1: Bananas consumed per person.
0: Are you laughing?
1: 16.3 kgs per year,
0: wow,
1: followed
0: Yusuf.
1: By Papua
0: Ableist.
1: New Guinea and Comoros.
0: Papua New Guinea, not Papua New Guinea.
1: It's spelled Papua.
0: It's Papua New Guinea. Christmas is spelled Cherismus. Is that how you read it? Cherismus?
1: That's not a good example.
0: Why is it not? What? Huh? What's a good example then?
1: Because a lot of things starts with C-H.
0: Night. Knight.
1: Okay. But it's just spelled Papua New Guinea, man.
0: Papua New Guinea.
1: Also, Samoa is on the list.
0: Ah, Samoa. I didn't even know that's a country. I thought that
1: was a proper study conducted by the World Population
0: Review. This is cool.
1: Review.
0: Do you have another lighthearted question?
1: Yeah. What's the world's cheesiest country?
0: France.
1: Nope.
0: Oh my. Got it.
1: This is looking at cheese import value per person.
0: Brazil.
1: Cheese import value per person. Nope.
0: So for those who don't know, import value per person is like how much a person consumes imported products.
1: So it's kilograms of cheese imported per person.
0: I got it already.
1: Which is different from the country that consumes the most cheese.
0: Do I give it out to them?
1: Go for it.
0: Italy.
1: It's not Italy.
0: Is it in Europe?
1: We got Ahmed Al-Mahruqi. Yes, it's in Europe. He says, good evening, Sunset Drive. After a long journey last night, it was beautiful road, and I have arrived in Adam. Alhamdulillah, as-salama, Ahmed Al-Mahruqi. Happy to hear that you arrived safely, and thank you for tuning in as usual.
0: Slavely.
1: ML already got it correct.
0: I've got it already. Switzerland.
1: It's not Switzerland.
0: It's Belgium.
1: Not Belgium.
0: Denmark?
1: No.
0: Sweden!
1: It is not Belgium. Nadia also says Belgium. That's not correct.
0: Wait. Oh, my God. Do I just end it right now?
1: Yeah.
0: rip the bandage off right
1: rip
0: now?
1: Rip the bandage off.
0: Croatia.
1: That's not correct.
0: It's the United Kingdom.
1: MOGD says Estonia. That's not correct. Nadia says Switzerland. That's not correct.
0: How did I not even know this? Ukraine.
1: It's not Ukraine.
0: My God. My jolly old me. Is it a niche European country?
1: No. It's very popular.
0: Austria.
1: No.
0: Very popular?
1: Quite popular.
0: Germany.
1: Nope.
0: What? Spain?
1: No.
0: Portugal?
1: MOGD also says Germany. That's not correct.
0: What?
1: Ahmed says this place is famous for its tulips.
0: With my tulips, I'm going to say.
1: You going to say? What is it?
0: Of course, it's where tulips came from. We all know that. Where did tulips come from? No, it's easy.
1: MOGD says Romania. That's not correct.
0: Hungary.
1: You would think, huh? The Hungary...
0: Isn't it? Greece.
1: It's not Greece.
0: Greek. What? It's not?
1: Nope.
0: Lyonan. Is it up or down in Europe?
1: We got Fatma in the building saying the correct answer. Shout out to Fatma. I'm just going to give you a thumbs up right there.
0: Is it up or down in Europe?
1: Nadia says Germany and she says Wales. That's not correct.
0: Wales is real. Is it up or down?
1: 0073 says the correct answer. Boom.
0: Is it up or down in Europe? Is it a prefix or a suffix? Of Europe. Like, where is it in Europe?
1: Let me check exactly.
0: So if you don't know, then it's niche.
1: Let's see.
0: Turkey?
1: It looks to be kind of west, northwest.
0: As if I knew where northwest is.
1: No, you asked, man.
0: What is it closest to? Poland!
1: It's not Poland.
0: Slovakia? Is that in the Slovakian region? Was it under the Soviet Union?
1: That I don't know.
0: Dude, what do you know? Ireland.
1: If I said yes, it's under the Soviet Union.
0: That would narrow it down so much.
1: Oh, yeah.

0: With like the entirety of Europe.
1: Okay, MOGD got it correct.
0: What?
1: Sue said.
0: Where does it start with?
1: Again, if I tell you that.
0: So it's a niche letter. R. Lithuania.
1: Nope.
0: No. Huh? Lithium. What?
1: ML gave a hint, but I feel like it's too.
0: No. Give me the hint. Give me the hint. Are you gonna ignore our listeners' messages? Is that like you? Wow, what a great presenter you are.
1: I'm gonna give you her hint.
0: Yes.
1: ML's hint is the old name of this country is similar to a famous footballer's name.
0: What? What country used to have an? I don't know nothing. Okay. What country used to have a name, but now it doesn't?
1: Oh, Sue finally got it correct.
0: Sounds like a foot. Ronaldo?
1: No.
0: Messi?
1: Mm-mm.
0: What footballer with Balotelli? Maradona?
1: Hold on, we got Harsh. Zidane? Harsh in the build. That's his name. Harsh is a cool name.
0: That's a cool name.
1: Hey, let's bring Harsh.
0: Famous footballer.
1: I bet you Harsh is the most soft-spoken person, too.
0: Norway!
1: It's not Norway.
0: Iceland. Finland.
1: Nope.
0: Glasgow.
1: Think about the World Cup.
0: Oh, my God. I knew it.
1: It's not Russia. It's not Portugal. It's Portugal.
0: I said Portugal, though.
1: No. Think about the color. Portugal.
0: Holland?
1: Netherlands.
0: I did, I said Belgium. Wait, oh my God, no.
1: Sometimes I feel like you just need to think before speaking. Harsh says, oh man, right on the money. Soft spoken. Imagine someone whose name is Harsh.
0: But they're soft spoken.
1: Soft spoken. He's like not harsh at all.
0: Yeah.
1: You know what I mean? All right, next one. By the way, following that in terms of cheesiness is France and Belgium. So you weren't too far away.
0: Yeah.
1: You were not too far away.
0: I'm the one.
1: There was a study conducted by they're called Insider Monkey, which is wild. But they have a list of weirdest countries in the world.
0: Weirdest in what term, though?
1: That's the thing. There's no one way to understand. Wow.
0: No, like in terms of niche.
1: Nadia,
0: like,
1: you hear that?
0: No, don't make me seem out like that.
1: All my Filipinos out there, you hear this guy?
0: Wow, you're trying to incriminate me for the indoxification?
1: He said that Filipinos are weird.
0: I did. No. Yusuf?
1: He said Filipinos.
0: Take that back.
1: Weird.
0: Take that back there, young man.
1: So what's number one on the list of weirdest countries in the world?
0: Japan.
1: No. What are we saying, gang?
0: Why is that funny to you?
1: Qais al-Habsi earlier said Azerbaijan. It's not correct.
0: A weird country. In what terms weird? Because weird could be like the place is weird and trippy, or like the people, or like the weather.
1: Dude, it's just weird. There's no universally accepted metric for national weirdness.
0: China?
1: So it's not a subjective.
0: North Korea, come on.
1: MOGD said Oman. No, it's not Oman. And it's also not China.
0: Is it in the Middle East? Is it in the Asian region?
1: No.
0: So it's in Europe?
1: No.
0: It's in America?
1: Look, you're narrowing it down too much. We gotta
0: I need a continent, brother.
1: I can't.
0: Australia
1: was
0: I correct. Knew it. Because I don't believe in Australia. I don't think it's real. It's real. I really don't believe it's a real place.
1: Ask Chase. Chase studied there.
0: Bro, kangaroos? Can you believe kangaroos actually exist?
1: I want to see
0: a kickboxing animal.
1: I've seen
0: a kickboxing animal that stands on its tail. Make that make sense?
1: I've seen baby kangaroos.
0: Where?
1: In the Bali Zoo.
0: They have kangaroos in Bali?
1: No, but they imported them.
0: Importation is crazy, bro. They're getting that exclusive stuff.
1: Yeah, man.
0: But like, they have spiders the size of our heads.
1: Yeah, that's
0: do you believe a spider could grow this far?
1: I totally understand why they think Australia is the weirdest place.
0: They have snakes like with the thickness of a fist.
1: Yeah, it's a serious thing over there, man.
0: What animals do they have, bro? It's an unreal
1: thing. They also, on a side note, have really cool rocks over there.
0: I'm telling you,
1: they have cool everything.
0: Australia is so niche. Like, Australia has its own continent.
1: Mm-hmm. Fatma says it's got to be the U.S. It should have been, but U.S. came second on the list.
0: Ah, fair.
1: China came third. For some reason, Canada came fourth.
0: Canada's in, because Drake is there.
1: That does make it pretty weird. Remember we did cheesiness.
0: Yes.
1: What country
0: is the moldiest?
1: Is actually consumes the most cheese per
0: Francais.
1: Person? Nope.
0: Oh. Is it in Europe? It's definitely in Europe.
1: So in this country, per person, they consume 23.52 kilograms a year of cheese.
0: How many?
1: 23.52 kilograms per year. What Yuck. Country is that? Fatma says Italy. That's not correct.
0: Belgium.
1: Belgium is not correct.
0: Switzerland
1: is correct.
0: I knew it.
1: MOGD says Switzerland.
0: Swiss cheese.
1: So shout out.
0: But no, I said it first though.
1: No, he said it first. I saw him say it.
0: Hey, shout out MOGD. Me.
1: Yeah, he knows his stuff. Balan is saying Netherlands. Netherlands imports the most cheese.
0: Yeah.
1: In the world, but Switzerland consumes.
0: Oh my cheese. God! I just got ML's clue when she said the name of this country fits resembles a football player. Holland.
1: Yes. Exactly.
0: I used to remember when they were called Holland. Now they're the Netherlands. Mm-hmm. I used to remember that I was born.
1: You know, we've been talking for a long time, but I got more.
0: The people are here. The people are active.
1: They're here for.
0: Can we keep this going? I have the energy. We could go.
1: I mean, Talal is listening.
0: Hey.
1: You know what I mean?
0: And he's not telling us to stop. So low key, like
1: he's not saying shut your mouth up.
0: Yeah, if the boss is not saying anything, then we listen to the boss.
1: You know what I'm saying? He's probably about to message me like, guys, go on a song break.
0: Aw, come on, you just want us not to speak.
1: MOGD is requesting that we stay for 10 more minutes
0: because
1: he's stuck in traffic.
0: Okay, just for MOGD, we got it.
1: We'll just do.
0: It's a must.
1: Salad is saying, how long you been going? Hey man, we just started actually.
0: I think that was like 3 minutes ago.
1: Yeah,
0: it was really fun just starting. Out.
1: MOGD can vouch.
0: Yeah.
1: You know, MOGD will answer the question. I'll forward the answer to you, MOGD.
0: Just started.
1: You got us?
0: Yeah.
1: Fatma says, shout out to the gang stuck in traffic, aka me. Man, shout out to y'all, man. Traffic is crazy out here.
0: Especially
1: going towards Sib, Halban. Goodness
0: gracious. Yeah, towards like GU Tech sides. Goodness, you know why? Because all the people that are from Batna just finished work. So everyone that was going, Sana'a, Barka, Sahar, all of them.
1: It's like 3 hours, probably.
0: Oh, you know, I went to Sana'a in rush hour when it was three. I promise you, I arrived at 7. 4 hour commute.
1: Gosh.
0: Do you understand? From, like, after Medina Al-Alam, you pass down the road a good 2 kilometers. Glue.
1: We got 0098 saying, I'm stuck in El Moj traffic as well.
0: Yeah, El Moj is wild over the roundabout.
1: It's a tough
0: near
1: one.
0: Near the roundabout
1: man.
0: Is wild.
1: That is a tough one. Everywhere Nadia has a song request. She's saying in capital letters. You know how Nadia talks?
0: Yeah.
1: With her capital letters.
0: Yeah.
1: Sue, I'll line it up, Nadia. Don't worry. Sue is saying, before you say Sue, you're not a country. Oh, because she consumes the most cheese. She says, I'm pretty sure someone out there thinks I'm their world. Oh.
0: Aww, like that's cute.
1: I like it. Hassan El Balushi says, long days and pleasant nights, everyone.
0: Yes, sir.
1: Traffic is crazy. Expressway. Truth.
0: I'm telling you, I'm staying at work. I don't have the courage to go back home. It's no.
1: Mm-hmm.
0: Like the crowdedness?
1: Yep.
0: On Morningside?
1: We got a message from 5577. The name here is Nival.
0: Nival.
1: Saying, why not stay till all the people stuck in traffic reach their homes? Then you guys leave so you don't face traffic.
0: See, I love this. Why don't we just entertain the people while they're in traffic? Why do we have to play music right now?
1: Hold on. MOGD answered the question. Hold up one second. He
0: forwarded
1: said,
0: it to the T-Wizzle.
1: They said they started the moment my heart started beating, and they won't stop just like my love for the sunset drive.
0: See, that's where poetry just starts being like potent.
1: Mm-hmm.
0: Like I could... The poetry, you know
1: what I mean?
0: Like,
1: that was crazy.
0: I can smell the poet. Don't make me look crazy.
1: Nadia saying, miss you guys. I'm listening from the app at home. I have FOMO. Y'all are funny even without me, sadly.
0: Aww.
1: But not as funny.
0: We're funnier with you.
1: Yeah.
0: So join us on Thursday.
1: You know what I'm saying?
0: So join us on Thursday.
1: No, everybody send you well wishes to Nadia. She's feeling a little bit under the weather.
0: Everybody say, get well soon, Nadia. Come on. Spam get well soon, Nadia, in the chat. Come on, chat.
1: Oh, we got...
0: why did you make that face?
1: Nival. He says, also remind Ahmed of the disgrace that happened in Geotech with the debate club. Crazy. You didn't. You did.
0: Listen to me, Nival. I don't know who you are. I don't know where you're from. When I fight for something, best believe that I'm right. I don't fight for something. I believe that I'm wrong. I made good arguments. With all due respect to their second speaker, he said nothing for 30 seconds. Their first speaker was Eminem on a Wednesday.
1: We have
0: I
1: we have a list
0: I
1: to get to.
0: Taught him how to debate. Olympian, by the way.
1: Oh.
0: Put some respect on your boy, because I've been in debate competitions national. So there's levels too. Like, don't think I'm some sort of like, like a one-timer.
1: Let me ask you something.
0: I won 2 debates. I'm 2-0.
1: Let me ask
0: and then
1: you
0: it was
1: bro.
0: Me and Nadia,
1: Let me ask you something. Do you respect Talal?
0: Of course I do.
1: Do you respect his opinions?
0: His opinion. What did he say about me when
1: someone asked you, do you respect Talal? His opinions?
0: Talal? Okay, I respect his opinion.
1: You respect his opinions. Yeah. Talal says, I heard Ahmed's arguments. We're all weak. Like, really, really weak.
0: What?
1: Hold on. He says, oh no, he's saying he heard it, so he didn't actually listen. He said, I heard Ahmed's arguments were all weak, like really, really weak. And then he goes, like really, really, really, really weak.
0: Yeah, but who did you hear it from? From the other? It's like me telling you, oh my god, there was a fight between me and some other guy. I hit him so hard, I lost though. Why are you not in my mind?
1: Talal says, you lose the moment you raise your voice. 557 Nival is saying, you do know who I am. How did you forget me already? I rage baited you.
0: Oh, I remember him.
1: It was so apparently it was Nival.
0: What is wrong with you? Don't take off my mic slowly. Do it once. Like, don't cut me off slowly. You gotta cut the band-aid, dog.
1: So
0: no, y'all are tripping.
1: Look, I think where Nadia's gonna like this next part of the list. So
0: Talal, I'm very upset by you, Talal.
1: We're doing
0: don't overhear it from the enemy and then come tell me. Talal, I'm one of your own.
1: We have a list to get to.
0: Can I just give me 1 minute with Talal? Give me 1 minute.
1: Not 1 minute, just one more thing.
0: Talal, you wouldn't understand unless you were there. I promise you. Their second speaker spit 30 seconds gone. And I was with Nadia. God bless her soul. Lovely person. Love, love, love, love, love for Nadia. She hates fried chicken. She loves grilled chicken. And she was arguing with me. She had good points. But that doesn't matter because I cancel out their first speaker. She cancels out their second speaker with points. We won.
1: He says he overheard it from his friend.
0: Friend is from GU Tech. I promise you that.
1: He didn't even hear it from his... He overheard. That means his friend was talking about you to somebody else. Unrelated. To
0: y'all
1: the radio.
0: About me? Like, y'all already care. All right, let's
1: get to this list. So, we're doing country lists, top fives, but we're only guessing number one. Okay?
0: Yes.
1: And I'll give you the rest. So, what countries most likely to believe in spells or curses that can affect your
0: life?
1: It's not on the list.
0: Oh my god, of course! Nigeria!
1: It's not Nigeria.
0: Hey, you're trying to put voodoo on me!
1: Nigeria is number 3 on the list.
0: Oh my god, I know it. Ghana!
1: It's not Ghana.
0: It's gone on the list.
1: Tim says Ireland. That's an interesting
0: Ireland?
1: One.
0: No, witchcraft?
1: Wait, hold on, what did you say?
0: Ghana.
1: Ghana's correct.
0: I knew it, Ron! Hey, auntie! You are trying to witchcraft me! Are you taking out my mic again? Taking out my mic?
1: Hold on, shh. Take a breathe.
0: But why are you taking
1: through
0: out
1: your
0: my
1: nose,
0: mic?
1: Out the
0: But
1: your
0: why
1: mouth.
0: Are you taking out? I feel disrespected. Like, tell me.
1: Talal was guessing Uganda. That was not correct.
0: No, Uganda isn't it on the list? Isn't it top 5?
1: Qais is saying Pluto lost that argument. That
0: what
1: debate.
0: Argument? You didn't even hear it, Qais, though. That's the thing. Like, why are people just telling? Come on, MOGD. Where are you at?
1: Also, Qais, I saw your previous messages. I'll check if we have those song requests. MOGD thinks you won.
0: See, this is why the real ones know. The realest of the realest know.
1: Nadia that says, I won. South Africa. Sometimes.
0: Lore,
1: sometimes
0: Nadia, lore.
1: The delay is so funny. Yeah. So, we are going to move on to this. So, Ghana is a place where they are most likely to believe.
0: Isn't Ghana. Isn't You're so Amani.
1: Isn't it Ghana?
0: Ghana. It's Ghana.
1: It's Ghana. It's Ghana. How do they say it? That's what I want to know. I want to know how the locals
0: Ghana.
1: Say
0: Ghana.
1: Is that what they say?
0: Say it. Say it, Yusuf.
1: So among 35 countries, yeah. They compared Ghana, Kenya, Nigeria, South Africa, and Colombia.
0: The way they all believe in witchcraft. No, it should be Amman. I believe in witchcraft, bro.
1: They believe it here as well.
0: Yeah.
1: You know? Actually, I feel like if they came to the Middle East, it would have been like 100% in all of our countries.
0: True.
1: But yeah, there are places where they would actually believe you. If someone was like, someone put a curse on me.
0: Yeah?
1: They'd be like,
0: you have cursed me.
1: They'd be like, are you serious?
0: You want to baptize me?
1: Yeah. So, what countries are most likely to consult a fortune teller or horoscope to see the future?
0: Nadia? No. Amman?
1: Whatever country Nadia's from.
0: Amman?
1: Fatma says, based about your debate, she said, we're all winners.
0: That I hate that phrase. Why? No, because like nowhere, not all winners. In a football match, if you go smoked 8-1, you're not a winner.
1: Yeah, but
0: you're a loser.
1: But you tried.
0: I don't care if that's you tried. You lost.
1: 0098 says China. That's not correct.
0: Oh wait.
1: Ooh, ML got it correct already.
0: Run it back. Run it back. Run it back. The question for the listeners, of course, not me.
1: Countries most likely to consult a fortune teller or horoscope to see the future.
0: Japan.
1: Harsh says India. That's not correct.
0: Oh, India's a close. Bangladesh.
1: Nope.
0: Is it in Asia?
1: No. So far, ML got it correct. I'm also not going to answer these. Is it in this continent?
0: Question. South Africa.
1: South Africa.
0: I knew it. I knew it. Hey, clock it, clock it, clock. I knew where that was going. That's why I asked if it's in Asia. If it's not in Asia, it's deaf South Africa. Because I know South Africa, they know their horoscopes.
1: MOGD is saying the only thing that made you potentially not win that debate about fried chicken versus grilled chicken was that you attacked the person's character. Yeah, so it felt more like a political thing.
0: It was for the fun.
1: And he says, because Western politicians, instead of arguing their merit, they try to assassinate their opponent's character. And yeah, and he says, I think Ahmed learned from Talal, and Talal should be proud of Ahmed.
0: Aww.
1: Character assassinator. That's it. That's what he was referring
0: to. Oh, Talal, you've been called the character assassinator here. I mean, so, I'm getting praised. You're getting shaded. Are you?
1: So, countries most likely to consult a fortune teller or horoscope to see the future. That South Africa is number one, India number two, Thailand number three, Singapore number four, and Sri Lanka number.
0: Where are they at from Amman? Five. Like, come study us.
1: Yeah, but here I don't think we believe in fortune tellers or horoscopes.
0: Yeah,
1: but we do believe in things like black magic, curses, that type of thing.
0: Is there red magic?
1: I think there's a thing called like white magic or something.
0: And what's that like? Is that like nice version of magic? Like what's that?
1: Like good magic.
0: Oh, and black magic is bad magic.
1: I didn't make the rules.
0: Do you want to get into that, Yusuf? Do you want to dive deeper?
1: I didn't make the rules.
0: So let's continue.
1: But look.
0: Black magic is bad magic. And white magic is good. That is crazy to me.
1: So gang, we are actually going to go into our song break. But in the meantime, Pluto just wants to tell you some stuff real quick.
0: Yeah, I just wanted to tell you guys, thank you for all the interactions you've been giving us. This has been amazing, honestly. It's been like a very long link. Sorry, Talal. But you know, it's been really fun. Like, we love doing this. And whatever you guys want us to talk about, we can talk about. You can text us that in at 724420007. We've been out and about. The Sunset Drive's been everywhere. So it's like, what do you guys want? It's whatever y'all want. It's not about us.
1: Feel me? ML is saying he's thinking white hacker. Oh, okay. There's like...
0: Yeah.
1: The ones who ethically
0: hack. Yeah, Yusuf. Not white magic.
1: I don't know, man. I don't know.
0: This, why is everything good called white?
1: I mean, they say like white heart. Their
0: what's
1: heart
0: a black
1: white
0: heart like?
1: In Arabic?
0: No. Yeah. Whatever you want to call it.
1: You know what? I'm going to leave that to the viewers to decide.
0: Right.
1: The listeners, I mean. But with that being said, real quick, Nadia has a song request. I'm going to play it. And then I'm going to look for Qais al-Habsi's request as well. But starting with Nadia's request, Babylon by Taylor Swift.
0: Yes!

0: abstract. And me the five-footer, I kicks the mad style, so step off the Frankfurter.
1: Yo, Fife, you remember that routine that we used to make spiffy like Mr. Clean?
0: A tidbit, a smidgen. I don't get the message, so you gots to
1: okay.
0: run the pigeon.
1: You're on point, Fife.
0: All the time, Tip.
1: You're on point, Fife.
0: All the time, Tip.
1: You're on point, Fife.
0: All the time, Tip.
1: But then grab the microphone and let your words rip.
0: Now here's

0: track. The rhymes were so rumpin' that the brothers rolled the Zach.
1: Hey yo, Tip, do you recall when we used to rock those fly routines on your cousin's block?
0: Let me see. Damn, I can't remember. I received the message. And

0: And those were three songs all requested by our listeners. The last one was Chase and Silent Beat Adrenaline, Local Singers. So that's a local song.
1: Come on now.
0: You know, it sounds...
1: That's our people.
0: It sounds international.
1: Bro, I thought... Who in America did that? I thought it was a Globalese.
0: Exactly.
1: Yeah, it sounded Globalese too.
0: But gang, we do take song requests if we're not... too busy yapping.
1: Yeah, I love how you say gang. Like, yo gang, like,
0: you know, the thing about me is I just be outside with my gang, you know.
1: You know, I should have never complimented him. This is what I have to deal with two times a week.
0: I'll be outside with my gang, you know. I love that song though. I just be listening to it from time to time, just at home, just like chilling, relaxing. I'll be outside with my gang. You know the song?
1: Chuck your gang signs if you ain't gang.
0: It's so funny.
1: I'll be outside with my gang. I've heard of those.
0: He's so sassy.
1: Do you gang?
0: It's so sassy. Like, it's just so sounds catchy so childish as well. Fatma's saying, oh my God, I loved the last song. I was trying to Shazam it. Yeah, yeah, it's local music.
1: Adrenaline by Chase and Silent B.
0: Artists. If you want to check them out, Chase_music with two C's.
1: Yes, sir. And on Spotify, it's just Chace.
0: Yeah, yeah. And Silent B, I'm not on Instagram. Do you know what his Instagram is?
1: Not really sure, but you can find him on Spotify at Silent B.
0: Yeah, yeah, yeah. So, I mean, we were doing lists, and I still have some more, but I wanted to share one particular thing with you.
1: Fried chicken?
0: No. But there is a studied world's funniest joke. Do you know about this? So, in 2001, a psychologist named Richard Wiseman...
1: He's not wise.
0: He collaborated with the British Science Association to conduct a year-long study called Laugh Lab. And to this day, it's the largest scientific study on humor that was ever undertaken. They collected over 40,000 jokes and drawing more than 2 million ratings from people across 70 different countries. And one joke destroyed them all. On the top 10 list.
1: Knock, knock. Knock, knock.
0: Do you want to hear the joke?
1: Yeah.
0: We ready?
1: Yeah.
0: Guys, if you want to WhatsApp me, let me know what you think of the world's funniest joke studied scientifically.
1: I'm so not ready for how lame this is going to be. It's 2001 humor. Oh, it's the God. Interrupting cow.
0: Hold on. WhatsApp me at 7244-2007. Also, by the way, got a message from Fafa. Shout out Fafa.
1: Fafa.
0: You're doing well. She says, because earlier we were talking about black magic.
1: Black magic.
0: She says, speaking of black magic, is the Sultan Qaboos main road, particularly in front of the old airport, cursed?
1: You can never get by there with no traffic.
0: Traffic is ridiculous.
1: It is frozen.
0: It's really bad at
1: Let
0: these
1: it
0: times.
1: Go.
0: It's just awful.
1: Come on now.
0: Sue is saying, I started crip walking when Pluto did the impression. Yeah. Outside with my gang.
1: Not Sue crip walking. That would be the funniest thing ever.
0: Yeah.
1: Sue crip walking.
0: So guys, speaking of funny, here is where research in 2001 has shown to be the world's funniest joke.
1: The way you build the intensity around this is unreal.
0: So, wow, this is crazy. It was a sketch on a radio show. It was called The Goon Show in 1951.
1: Right.
0: So here's the joke. We ready? Okay. Two hunters are out in the woods where one of them collapses. He doesn't seem to be breathing and his eyes are glazed. The other guy whips out his phone and calls the emergency services. He gasps, "My friend is dead. What can I do?" The operator says, "Calm down. I can help. First, let's make sure he's dead." There's a silence. Then a gunshot is heard. Back on the phone, the guy says, "Okay, now what?"
1: That's so bad.
0: Dude, this is research, man. This is studied to be...
1: Yo, Wiseman ain't wise,
0: this
1: bro.
0: Was determined to be the funniest joke ever.
1: Y'all had no humor back in the early 2000s.
0: Of all time.
1: Oh my God, let's check he's dead. He's dead now. You are so lame.
0: Like, wait, what do I do now? We made sure he's dead, like you
1: You're
0: said.
1: You're so lame. Bah.
0: Oh my God. So Fatma says, I think the build-up was funnier than the joke. Sorry, I just muted him because he is dying over there.

0: Nadia says our humor was superior. Hello.
1: What do you mean? So
2: there was two hunters. They were going out to the woods. One of them fell down and his eyes was glazed. Then he called the emergency. He's like, check me, he's died. Then I shot him so right, dude.
1: What are y'all doing? Like, y'all was bored back then.
0: There was another joke that was...
1: Give me all of these jokes.
0: There are a few. So one of the highest ranking ones.
1: Yes, if your anticipation is next level.
0: This is so stupid. Okay, look. What's brown and sticky?
1: Honey?
0: No. What's brown and sticky?
1: Brown glue? Brown paint?
0: Mm-mm.
1: Brown saliva?
0: Nope.
1: What is it then?
0: Now you got it right.
1: What?
0: A stick.
1: I read that.
0: Oh my goodness.
1: Oh, you millennials are horrible.
0: Gosh. That's not true, though. I mean, I think millennials have more funny comedians than Gen Z does.
1: Don't ever try that again.
0: Who are some Gen Z comedians that are really good?
1: Matt Rife.
0: He is good. Can't deny that one.
1: Yeah.
0: Is he Gen Z?
1: Yeah.
0: How old is he?
1: 24? 25? Oh. Matt Rife is in his 20s.
0: Mm-hmm. Gosh.
1: Matt Rife age. This will be such a weird search. Matt Rife age. He's 31.
0: He's a millennial. He's my age. The funniest generation.
1: You're 68. Chill out.
0: 31.
1: On the best day, you're 68.
0: 31. You'd look born 94.
1: You'd look the same at 68 because you're very, you know, your skin's nice.
0: Alhamdulillah, man. Thank you. Appreciate you.
1: Don't take that as a compliment.
0: It's a compliment. Those are some of the funniest jokes.
1: Give us another one, come on.
0: Ever told. Some of these are really dumb. Okay.
1: You got more. No, you make them funny. It's not about the Yusuf, believe in you. Look at me. It's not the joke. It's you. You are the comedian.
0: No, I'm going to read a little bit more here. It says it was the joke, the what's brown and sticky, a stick. It was a joke that most people didn't hate. It's so you can look at any one group. You can look at men or women or young or old or Canadians. And
1: Canadians?
0: And there's always a joke that they thought was much, much funnier. But when you pulled the data, you got the average. And that's the average. It's the average. The most average joke was what's brown and sticky.
1: That's so dumb.
0: Yeah. So there's no really more on this list.
1: Even if they're dumb, read them. Like, I want to hear how bad.
0: I'm trying to find more from this list.
1: What's Can brown you and sticky?
0: Show me more from the list.
1: A stick. What?
0: Hold on. We got messages. Sue got it correct. Nadia says clavicular is the funniest comedian.
1: Clavicular that might be the lamest guy ever.
0: Isn't he doing life in jail now for some horrific stuff?
1: I don't think he is. He is worse than Jake Paul. He's like the Jake Paul of our generation. So I don't like him at all.
0: Mm-hmm.
1: I think clavicular is a bad person.
0: God, man. Millennials, we had long form jokes.
1: Tell me, because you had attention span.
0: Dude, this is long.
1: Okay, say it.
0: You want me to say it?
1: Yeah.
0: This was on the list. This one actually held the number one spot globally after narrowly being defeated by the hunter joke.
1: The hunter joke is so bad.
0: That's number one to this day. And this was holding it globally, first place, until it became the runner-up.
1: This better be Ronaldo level.
0: So, Sherlock Holmes and Dr. Watson go on a camping trip.
1: I don't know any of those guys.
0: After a good meal and a bottle of wine, they lay down for the night and go to sleep. Some hours later, Holmes awakes and nudges his faithful friend. Watson, look up at the sky and tell me what you deduce. Watson, billions and billions of stars. Holmes says, and what does that tell you? Watson ponders for a minute. Astronomically, it tells me that there are millions of galaxies and potentially billions of planets. Astrologically, I observe that Saturn is in Leo. Horologically, I deduce that the time is approximately 3:15. Meteorologically, I suspect that we will have a beautiful day tomorrow. Theologically, I can see that God is all-powerful and that we are a small and insignificant part of the universe. What does it tell you, Holmes? Holmes is silent for a moment. Watson, you idiot, he says, someone has stolen our tent. Yo, we were lame, man.
1: That was so funny. Because I was like, where's the roof then if you can see the sides? Holmes, idiot, someone stole our tent. But then, theologically, astrologically, and historically.
0: That's actually quite funny.
1: That was actually very funny.
0: That's good. That's some good
1: stuff. You idiot, someone stole our tent.
0: So there was a top-rated dog joke. So Wiseman, the one who conducted the study, released a collection of the highest-rated clean jokes from the archive. And this one was the highest-scoring punchline.
1: Let's go.
0: A dog go.
1: It's almost stole our tent. It's funny.
0: Oh man. Okay. So, I'm just gonna read some of these messages. MOGD says, "I tuned out when you stopped talking because my brain genuinely started hurting. I got a bad headache." Hey, well, we're back with you for the next 10 or so minutes. Inshallah, ML is sending another list that we're gonna get to shortly. Abdullah Al-Mawli is tuned in. He says, this one's the winner for me.
1: No, Abdullah hates, like, puns. Yeah. But these jokes are...
0: That wasn't a pun. That was a good one.
1: It was a good joke. Abdullah, did you hear the Hunter joke, which is apparently rated, like, number one
0: in the world? Funny.
1: It's so lame. Two hunters went to the woods. One hunter fell down with his eyes glazed. Hold on.
0: I'll send him the link. All right, so let's get to this other joke because we're running low on time.
1: Let's go.
0: So this was really high. It was actually on one of the highest rated ones.
1: You're making
0: researched,
1: it seem like...
0: Researched, by the way, scientifically. So if it's not funny, tell the research.
1: You're glazing this.
0: If you don't think it's funny, tell the scientists.
1: Krispy Kreme at this point.
0: So a dog goes into a telegraph office and writes, "Woof, woof, woof, woof, woof, woof, woof, woof, woof."
1: What's a telegraph office?
0: What is a telegraph? Isn't it like where they sent... Hold on. What's a telegraph office? Because we need to get this joke. A telegraph office... is a historical place where people sent and received telegrams using electric telegraph systems.
1: What's a telegram?
0: It's where you can receive coded messages like Morse code over electrical wires.
1: Hey, shout out Morse code.
0: Etc. So, a dog goes into a telegraph office and writes, "Woof, woof, woof, woof, woof, woof, woof, woof, woof." The clerk looks at the paper and says, "You know, you can send a tenth woof for the exact same price." The dog looks incredibly confused and replies, "But that would make no sense at all."
1: Okay, Wiseman, what's his name?
0: Wiseman.
1: He's the least wisest man ever.
0: Yeah.
1: He needs.
0: No, but
1: to
0: this
1: cut.
0: Was a. This is world. By the way, we're talking about the world. They ranked these. He just put these out there.
1: It would wait. So the dog was speaking now.
0: That's the funny part about it, apparently, because he was like, he wrote woof, woof, woof, woof, woof, woof, woof, woof, 9 times. And the clerk was like, "You know, you could add a tenth woof for the exact same price." And the dog was like, "That would make no sense."
1: I hate that joke. I genuinely just, I think Abdullah tuned out. Abdullah, text us in if you're here.
0: He says,
1: and also, all of our listeners, please text us in at 724-42-007.
0: Mm-hmm. So, MOGD says the scientists are a bunch of nerds. For real, for real.
1: They are horrible at ranking jokes. What are these
0: jokes? Dude, this
1: jokes?
0: Is the world. This is the world. Okay, so this now is the number one joke ranked in the United States.
1: Hello.
0: Specifically.
1: Let's hear it.
0: Oh boy. Okay, so a high-priced lawyer is asked by a client, "If I give you $500, will you answer 2 questions for me?" The lawyer glances up and says, "Absolutely. What's your second question?" That's the joke. The USA got jokes.
1: They have the worst jokes in the world.
0: The USA got jokes.
1: Absolutely. What's your second question? Shut up. Like, don't even... Why? Nothing will ever beat Sherlock Holmes.
0: Do you know who Sherlock Holmes is?
1: Who's that?
0: You know when they say, like, "Okay, Sherlock," since you know everything.
1: Oh yeah, isn't
0: Sherlock Holmes is a famous like detective?
1: Oh, is he any good?
0: Dude, he's crazy. Watch the Sherlock Holmes TV show.
1: Is he a real person?
0: It's a fictional thing. Sherlock Holmes and Dr. Watson, and they're like this team that solves crimes together. But
1: I love crime.
0: Really clever, really clever. Check it out. The show is really good.
1: There's a very clever guy from Prison Break. He's very good at like solving. If anyone's watched Prison Break, they know who I'm talking about. A guy who is crazy about solving crimes. So, yeah.
0: Yeah. Yeah, for sure. So, there was an animal experiment that they did that deduced that there were some animals that actually scored drastically higher than other animals when they were mentioned. What do you think the animal was?
1: Wait, wait, wait, wait, wait, wait, wait. The study did what?
0: So they checked to see if animals were mentioned in a joke, if it would score higher. And there was one animal that whenever it was mentioned, it scored drastically higher.
1: Dog.
0: No.
1: Monkey.
0: Just think about what's like a funny animal.
1: Cat?
0: Nope.
1: Chihuahua?
0: Nope.
1: A pit bull?
0: No. Pit bulls are not funny.
1: What's a funny animal? Gorilla?
0: No. A duck. Ducks are pretty funny, man. Look at a duck and tell me it doesn't look funny.
1: Nothing about it. It's beautiful. Like a swan, a duck, a goose.
0: A swan is not a duck.
1: It is. Swans are... Oh my God, Yusuf, we're live on air. Yusuf, we're live on air. Respect yourself. Like, we're the national radio station. We should be getting stuff right.
0: I can't believe Google's gonna
1: goose. No. They're all from the same family. Goose, swan, like everything in the water that like floats like a little.
0: I literally boat. Just asked Google: is a swan a duck?
1: Type of bird.
0: It said no. A swan is not a duck.
1: What is a swan then? A swan? Like a lion is a cat.
0: They belong to the same large bird family.
1: Exactly.
0: But a swan is not a duck, man.
1: Okay, a lion is not a cat.
0: Yeah, they're felines. But you can't say that a swan is the same as a duck. Come on, man. Head in the game.
1: You are embarrassing yourself, and I'll let the viewers let us know. Because I know I'm right.
0: Uh-huh.
1: Swans, pigeons, all of... No, not pigeons, actually.
0: Do you want to hear the duck joke or not?
1: Oh.
0: So, apparently...
1: Here we go.
0: Researchers noticed that jokes featuring ducks scored drastically higher than other animals, and to test why, they submitted the exact same joke text to the public, changing only the animal and... the noise that it made. So, here's the joke. Two ducks were sitting in a pond. One of the ducks looks over and says, quack. The second duck rolls its eyes and says, I was just gonna say that.
1: No. Okay. Might be top one worst joke in the world. That was horrendous.
0: I wanna know how they studied this. This is like high key ridiculous.
1: Quack! Oh my God, I was just about to say that, dude.
0: They have a measure called the giggle-o-meter.
1: Yo, this might be the fake-o-meter.
0: No, this is from the study, man.
1: Like what?
0: MN says she actually laughed at the quack joke.
1: What kind of what?
0: Nadia says put the whack in quack. That's a good
1: one. Oh, see, Nadia, you should be the one doing the joke. See, put the whack in quack.
0: MOGD says, there's an experiment I did, and I deduced that Oman FM is the best radio station. Totally not biased, and yes, I don't listen to other radio stations except for classical music.
1: MOGD, like, it's 6:51 right now. Like, you doing that right now? Like, hello?
0: So Sue is also saying the exact same joke. She likes the joke, I think. I'm just looking through these messages. MOGD says this joke gives Nadia. Is giving Nadia.
1: No, Nadia's got an amazing sense of humor. Like, y'all gotta put respect on Nadia's
0: indeed.
1: Name.
0: Indeed. Hold on. Let's
1: I gotta
0: see.
1: Stand up at 20.
0: Let's see best from other countries. Let's see.
1: What's the best joke in Oman?
0: Do we know any?
1: Here should send me.
0: So let me tell you. Okay. Let me tell you some of these because we don't have too much time.
1: Let's go.
0: So apparently the highest rated joke in Germany, and the study found that Germans loved dry, slightly absurd, and situational humor.
1: Let's go.
0: So this is the funniest joke in Germany that was scored in the study of funniest jokes in the world. You ready?
1: Come on.
0: A general notices a soldier on the barracks lawn behaving very strangely.
1: Very situational.
0: The soldier picks up a piece of scrap paper, looks at it, says, that's not it, and throws it down. He repeats this with dozens of pieces of paper all morning. The general, convinced the man has lost his mind, arranges for him to see a doctor. The doctor examines the soldier and writes him a psychological discharge from the military. The doctor hands the soldier the official paperwork. The soldier looks at it, smiles broadly, and says,
1: that's it.
0: That's it. Yo, Germans, man, you got jokes.
1: Why are you lying?
0: Funny jokes.
1: Why are you lying? No, Germany. Why are you lying? Tell me, why are you lying?
0: Shout out my Germans.
1: Forget Germans now. Why are you lying?
0: And then says Germans don't laugh.
1: No, they're just... No, they're like, no, it's not funny at all. Like, that's not a good joke. I'm not gonna lie.
0: But don't tell them. This is research.
1: Okay, have we got any other country? Like, give me a funny country.
0: Canada.
1: Like Australia.
0: Canada apparently is the toughest crowd.
1: Let's go.
0: So
1: here it Drake. Says, how could they be?
0: True to the superiority trope preferred in North America, Canada's top vote getter poked fun at human error. So
1: I don't understand that statement, by the way.
0: It was, yeah, okay. So, because we don't have time to chit-chat about it. So, here is Canada's statistically funniest joke.
1: Chicharron.
0: During the height of the space race, NASA realized that ballpoint pens would not work in zero gravity because the ink wouldn't flow. They spent over a decade and $12 billion developing, $12 billion, developing a highly advanced technological pen that could write in zero gravity, upside down, underwater, and at extreme temperatures ranging from below freezing to 300 degrees Celsius. The Russians just used a pencil. Funniest joke in Canada, statistically, in 2001.
1: Moving forward.
0: You didn't like it?
1: Sprinting forward.
0: M-O-G-D.
1: The Russians used a pencil.
0: Wow, MGD says, what's the best joke in Oman? You. I'm joking. Sorry I had to do it. I love you guys. Please don't hate me. No disrespect.
1: MOGD is so good. He's just like trying to be friendly so badly. What have we done to MOGD, man? We made him feel like, man.
0: Australia.
1: Yes, these. I love it. Can you say it in an Australian accent?
0: No. But I can read it out to you.
1: Ah, such a bummer.
0: So, the funniest joke.
1: The fun. Boo.
0: The funniest joke in Australia.
1: Everyone boo Yusuf in the chat.
0: A woman walks into a doctor's office and says, "Doctor, you have to help me. I looked in the mirror this morning and I look absolutely horrible. My skin is pale and wrinkly, my hair is falling out, and I honestly look like a walking corpse. What's wrong with me?" The doctor examines her thoroughly for a moment, sighs, and says, "Well, the good news is there's absolutely nothing wrong with your eyesight."
1: He said, "You can see."
0: He said, "No, you.
1: You see.
0: Actually,
1: it, no.
0: Your eyesight is perfect.
1: Perfect. 10/10.
0: You just butters.
1: You're just butters. No, he said you're butters. Nah. You're he said you're butters. Chopped cheese de la chop chop.
0: Chopped.
1: He said you are Swiss and you are cheddar, Parmesan. Some would say.
0: Mm-hmm.
1: Crazy rigatoni.
0: Yep. Belgium.
1: Come on.
0: Is saying.
1: Belgium.
0: This is Belgium's funniest joke.
1: Let's go.
0: Why do ducks have webbed feet?
1: Why?
0: To stamp out forest fires. Why do elephants have flat feet?
1: Why?
0: To stamp out burning ducks.
1: That was atrocious. No, that might be the worst one yet.
0: Tell the Belgians.
1: So why do...
0: Look, they make good waffles, they make good fries.
1: They can't make good everything. Their jokes? Woo!
0: Jokes, though?
1: Let's just pan-fry those jokes.
0: Mm-hmm.
1: Who has the best jokes, then? What country nationwide has the best jokes?
0: This is the last one that I have. This is the UK.
1: I'm in the UK. Come
0: the
1: on.
0: UK.
1: Oh, UK humor.
0: This one ranked as the funniest joke in the UK based on votes and popularity.
1: What'd you call a scotch over someone's head? Scotch bonnet. I'm sorry, just read it.
0: So, a mother is sitting on a crowded city bus when the driver looks at her baby and says, "Ugh, that is the single ugliest baby I've ever seen in my life."
1: Yuck.
0: Furious, the mother marches to the back of the bus and sits down, visibly shaking with rage. She turns to the man sitting next to her and fumes, "The bus driver just insulted me terribly." The man nods sympathetically and says, "That's terrible. You go right up there and give him a piece of your mind. Go on. I'll hold your monkey for you."
1: Oh my god. What color was the baby?
0: Mm-hmm. I don't know, actually. But that, you know?
1: That is absurd. That is absurd.
0: Those were statistically studied to be the funniest jokes in the world.
1: I'd hold your monkey research. For you.
0: That's crazy.
1: That is crazy.
0: Rude.
1: No, he should get a piece of her mind.
0: Yeah, for real.
1: Mad rude.
0: MOGD is saying, "Such a bummer," in quotations. Ahmed's vocab is not going to lie pretty good.
1: Come on, man.
0: Let's add "such a goofball and happy little accident" to the vocab. Also, thanks, guys. My head is better because of your voices. I guess. Aww. I need to tune in.
1: Hey, we're like
0: tune
1: that.
0: Tune in, man.
1: Yeah.
0: And then Hasi says, "Their jokes come with a table of contents." I think, was that for the Belgium? The Belgian jokes when you sent them?
1: Condiments or like what did she say?
0: No, she said contents. She what also contents? Sent earlier about the funniest countries in the world, which actually maybe we'll get to on Thursday because we don't have time anymore today. Is there anything you'd like to say before we go?
1: I love how much you guys interact with us, and I love how you guys stick by our side. We genuinely love your interactions. Furthermore, you can follow me at Ahmed Al-Zuhaibi on Instagram. I am a teacher, and I'll be promoting some of my teaching on my page, so I would love for you guys to follow me at Ahmed Al-Zuhaibi on Instagram. You can follow all of us at omanfm.om, where you could keep up with all of our content, where we're going to be, our shows and our timings.
0: Tell them.
1: And yeah.
0: Yeah, we'll That's be back every side. 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
1: without a smile.

0: daddy so nice with it, baby. 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No hard feelings. Built to keep it moving. Never ask what you doing. Just keep something brewing. Let it bang, let it pop. While you call that cop, I'm going straight to the top. See me do it for the TV. Here's the MC. Back then it made you. Now it's gonna make me.
1: Hello and welcome to 90.4 Oman FM. This is Tuqa Lawati. IBS, irritable bowel syndrome, or al-qulun al-asabi in Arabic, is a common digestive condition that affects many people. It causes reoccurring abdominal pain and changes in bowel movements. I decided to bring this conversation into the studio because many people still rely on trial and error and complicated or conflicting advice. Joining me today in the studio to give us some medical clarity is Dr. Ashik Sainu, Senior Consultant in Gastroenterology in Al-Rafa'a Hospital. Welcome, Doctor.
2: Thank you very much, Tuqa. Thank you for having me. And good morning, and thank you very much to all the listeners of 90.4.
1: Pleasure to have you. So let's start from the very beginning. What is irritable bowel syndrome or al-qulun al-asabi, and what does it do to somebody's body?
2: Fantastic question. See, irritable bowel syndrome or qulun al-asabi, as you put it, is actually a real disease, despite a lot of people thinking that it's all from stress. It's a multifactorial disease, but it's also a functional bowel disease. So in short, it is an actual functional disease of the gut or the colon with no structural or dangerous components to it. It works, the hypothesis or the cause is predominantly more sensitivity to the colon, or your colon becomes more sensitive, as well as some alteration in the gut-brain signaling or axis, which gives you gases, bloating, abdominal pain, altered bowel habits, sometimes constipation or IMSAC, sometimes diarrhea or SHAL, and most people present with gases. So it's an actual disease. It is one of the commonest diseases in gastroenterology, and it can be managed quite well.
1: Right. And you know, sometimes test results might come out normal, and that's very frustrating. Why might standard tests fail to detect?
2: Yeah. See, standard tests, which includes either the blood tests or the stool test or even a mandar or a colonoscopy, which you use to actually take a look inside the colon, all will turn out to be normal. It's because structurally, there is no problem inside the colon. The components of the colon work very well, but there are a lot of components to the digestive system, including the mobility of your colon, which naked eye cannot see. So what we use tests are basically to rule out dangerous conditions, which includes ulcerations, allergies, certain type of cancers inside the colon before we make a positive confirmed diagnosis of irritable bowel. So irritable bowel is a disorder predominantly not of structural nature, it's of functional nature, where the nerves in the colon, the signaling between the colon and the brain, or the type of microorganisms present in the colon may be altered, giving the patient his or her symptoms.
1: Right. I want to know some common trigger foods, and is it the same for everyone?
2: Very good question. It's not the same for everyone, but generally, the common foods can vary from person to person, but commonly it's that very spicy food, high amounts of carbohydrates, which can be fermented, of course, fast food, in certain people, milk, in certain people, gluten or wheat, and in certain others, artificial sweeteners, certain types of carbonated beverages, all of these can give them symptoms. Mm. But it's not about food alone, it's also the microenvironment which they live in. So different people can have sensitivity to different types of food. You can't, it's not that one food will trigger for everybody.
1: People also report that triggers are very inconsistent,
2: yes,
1: right? So you can have one food item today,
2: yeah,
1: and the next day you try it, you get a reaction.
2: Yeah.
1: Why is that?
2: So see, yeah, your colon exists not in isolation, right? It exists inside your body as a whole. So your body may be under some sort of stress. The quantity of food which you take may be different. The condiments which you used in the same food may be different. It may vary from day to day. And the sensitivity. So think about it as a sensor. If it's in a high state of sensing or quite sensitive, you will have more symptoms with the same food. And the same food, if you consume it the next day, you may not have much symptoms. So like what I said, it's not just the food. It's multifactorial. So your body condition, your mental condition at that point of time, your sleep pattern, your stress levels, all of these contribute.
1: And is there a way to distinguish between intolerances like gluten intolerance or lactose intolerance versus IBS?
2: Yeah. So see, these are mimickers. So gluten intolerance and lactose intolerance are something which can give similar symptoms as irritable bowel syndrome. So the diagnosis rests on three things. You need to have a very good history from your patient. You actually need to listen to your patient, what he or she is telling you. You also need to understand their background, their psychological background, the type of food which they eat. And then if you feel that the history suggests that he or she is having more symptoms with particular types of food, especially gluten or lactose. See, gluten sensitivity is an immune response, which can be tested and diagnosed using blood tests. Lactose intolerance is a digestive issue because the enzyme which digests milk is decreased or less in some individuals. So both of these can be diagnosed either with a blood test or with a breath test. Mm-hmm. So these are common tests to be done before we reach a diagnosis of irritable bowel syndrome in some patients.
1: Yes, I think coffee is particularly tricky because it contains multiple possible triggers.
2: Yeah.
1: It could be the caffeine, could be the coffee itself, yeah, the sweeteners, the milk.
2: Yeah.
1: So how do we know which one is the culprit?
2: You know, Oman being a very coffee intense culture, that's an excellent question. Now see, coffee, like what you said, coffee can be in various forms. People drink it in as espressos, cortados, cappuccinos, your frappuccinos with lots of cream and artificial sweetness. So coffee as such, which means black coffee in most cases, are good, especially for your liver. And a lot of people with irritable bowel syndrome also may not have problems with simple black coffee. But most of the times, rather than just caffeine itself, it's the additives. So it can be milk. So some people may have symptoms with cow's milk and may not have symptoms with soy or almond or non-dairy milk. And of course, the additives, the cream which you put into it, the sugar sweeteners, the artificial sweeteners, the caramel pumps, that's a disaster most of the times. So if you have symptoms with coffee, play around with it if you like coffee, till you identify something which suits you and suits your gut, mm-hmm, more than just refuse that coffee is not good for me.
1: Right. Is it true that more women have it than men, and why?
2: Yeah. See, statistically, there are genetic differences and, of course, on gender differences in the prevalence of irritable bowel syndrome.

0: There is a slight preponderance for women to have more symptoms with it. See, one of the main reasons also is probably women are multitasking in various ways. They are career professionals, they are homemakers, they are everything. So probably the lot of things going on in their lives, and probably stress may play a role there. Their busy lifestyles may play a role. Nutritional adequacy may play a role. Also, hormones may play a role. Mm-hmm. So you will notice that a lot of women complain they have more symptoms around their menstrual cycles.
1: Yes.
0: This is the hormones enhancing some mobility in the colon, as well as you also should not forget they may have intrinsic problems in the uterus or ovary itself, which can also contribute to the pain and discomfort. So it's very important to distinguish these two, whether it's a primary gynecological problem versus a functional bowel disease.
1: Yeah, so food and hormones, they play
0: food,
1: a
0: hormones
1: significant
0: and
1: role.
0: Stress,
1: yeah.
0: Play
1: can you
0: a significant role.
1: Tell us more.
0: So see, like what I mentioned before, irritable bowel syndrome is not a crazy diagnosis. It's actually a real diagnosis and quite an incapacitating diagnosis. How stress impacts it is that that's where I have to bring the concept of brain gut axis. Think about your car. The new modern cars have multiple sensors, right? They speak to each other. The tires would speak to the engine and to the CPU, etc. Similarly, our gut has got a very rich nervous system, which communicates with your brain, as you know, again, an extensive network of nerves. Now, these act as a sensor system where they control each other's functions. So when you undergo stress of any kind, your brain is hyperactive and it signals the digestive system through various methods, neuromodulators, nerves, etc., where the mobility, the motility of the gut may increase, the pain sensitivity may increase, the functioning of the gut may be impacted, producing symptoms like bloating. Some people have diarrhea. See, that's a typical exam diarrhea, right? When you're getting into an exam, what do you feel? You feel like going to the toilet more often. That's your, you know, brain gut axis actually working in a normal scenario. But when it is constant, that's the brain gut feedback loop in irritable bowel.
1: Mm-hmm. That being said, does it run in families? And if so, does it have a significant impact compared to lifestyle habits like food or maybe stress?
0: Yeah. See, it does have a heritable component, but it's a polygene heritable component. It's not a single gene which determines that, okay, you will have irritable bowel syndrome or not. Most of the time, see, it's not only the genetics which play, but your response to a particular type of symptom, your food habits, which is commonly, runs common in families, the psychosocial stress around the family unit, the family dynamics, or expectations and pain tolerance, etc. These all cluster in families with similar traits. So even though it's not purely genetic, there is a genetic component, and the family dynamics also play a role. That's why you'll notice that many family members may have similar symptoms mm-hmm. of irritable bowel.
1: Doctor, we mentioned at the beginning that there is so much conflicting advice online. So how useful is the IBS advice circulating online, and how can people separate reliable guidance from misinformation?
0: Excellent question. See, social media is very useful. Everybody feels heard. Everybody can get information. But there is a lot of misinformation out there. The first thing I would say is get your information from reliable sources, from people who are capable and qualified to actually give that advice. Now, to give you an example, a lot of people say detoxing the gut, detoxing the liver, juice cleanse. You have multiple probiotics being pushed. Now, most of them have no scientific evidence behind it. So if you go to government agencies, if you go to specific guidelines, see, for example, American College of Gastroenterology, or even our local guidelines, Oman Gastroenterology guidelines, can be helpful for you to decide how you can manage your irritable bowel syndrome better. It's best not to take the information from a random person pushing a single product to cure your IBS.
1: Mm-hmm.
0: So information is there, but you need to know how to filter it.
1: You mentioned gut healing products. So let's say kombucha, there is microbiome tests,
0: yeah.
1: There is digestive enzymes.
0: Yeah.
1: Which, if any of them, have credible evidence behind them?
0: See, digestive enzymes are useful especially in pancreatic insufficiency, which also where your pancreatic enzymes can be low for various reasons and can give rise to bloating, diarrhea, etc. In such cases, pancreatic enzyme supplementation is useful. Digestive enzymes is more of a placebo effect. There is no definite scientific evidence behind it. But in some cases with diarrhea and bloat,

0: think they may be useful.
1: So they just alleviate the
0: They
1: symptoms.
0: alleviate the pain. They are symptom relievers mostly. And very, very few cases, it can be a treatment protocol. But fermented food, like what you're talking about, kombucha, kimchi, etc., they're good for your gut health because they provide a variety of rich microbiome. But they are not treatment as such. And in certain cases, kombucha may enhance symptoms. Now, also coming to microbiome testing, and beautiful question. There's a lot of research going on it. The world is actually moving by leaps and bounds forward with regards to understanding how our microbiome works. But till date, there is no specific microbiome or microbiome which is identified scientifically and says that this is what produces IBS, and if you treat it, it'll get better. So if you look at it, most people who push microbiome testing also will give you supplements. Okay, you do this and you take the supplements, you'll be fine. But microbiome testing is good, but it's still in its infancy, and we need to wait for more evidence for it to be mainstream practice.
1: Right. Finally, doctor, is there a clear-cut cure for IBS?
0: Now, let's take diabetes. How do you cure diabetes? Yes, you can reverse diabetes up to some extent, but then cure, that's a condition which you manage. Now, irritable bowel syndrome is similar. You can manage it and reach very minimal symptoms or almost no symptoms if you take care of your lifestyle, your exercise, your psychosocial factors, your stress factors, and understanding the disease properly, understanding what it is, understanding that it's a benign disease, not a severe or life-threatening disease. This is where the knowledge is where we are lacking, and doctors have to spend time educating their patients about the disease and how they themselves can manage it without visiting hospitals.
1: Right. This brings us to the end of our conversation. Thank you so much,
0: Thank you
1: doctor,
0: very much.
1: for
0: Thank
1: sharing
0: you for
1: your
0: having
1: knowledge.
0: me.
1: IBS may appear on routine tests. It may not appear, but its symptoms can be very debilitating and real, and it deserves medical assessment. So, doctor, where can we find you on maybe social media, or where can our listeners find you to get help?
0: We have an Instagram page. It's dr.ashiksainu. And of course, in Aster Al Rafa Royal Hospital's social media pages, we are available and all the videos are posted. We're trying to be more proactive in having podcasts and other things bring out in aimed at educating rather than as a marketing tool.
1: Hopefully, we'll have more conversations in the future about different
0: Inshallah,
1: topics.
0: inshallah, let's do that.
1: That was Dr. Ashiq Sainu, gastroenterologist at Aster Al Rafa Hospital, discussing IBS, its triggers, and its impact. Thank you so much. This has been Tuqallawati on 90.4 Oman FM. 90.4 Oman FM.

Good evening, this is the 9 p.m. News Bulletin from Oman FM, and here are today's headlines. An official reception ceremony is held for His Majesty the Sultan at the Independence Palace in Astana, the capital of Kazakhstan. His Majesty the Sultan and the President of Kazakhstan discuss ways to enhance bilateral relations in various sectors and the goal of elevating them to a sustainable strategic partnership. In an address during the expanded talks with the President of Kazakhstan, His Majesty the Sultan affirms the two leaderships' determination to build upon the solid foundation shared by both nations and to open new horizons for mutual benefit and a long-term partnership. And His Majesty the Sultan and the President of Kazakhstan witnessed the exchange of documents and the signing of various agreements and memoranda of understanding in various fields. Those were the headlines. Now for the news in details. His Majesty Sultan Haytham bin Tariq departed the Republic of Kazakhstan this evening, concluding a two-day state visit, leading those who saw His Majesty off at Nursultan Nazarbayev International Airport in Astana was His Excellency President Kasym Jomart Tokayev, President of the Republic of Kazakhstan. Also present to bid him farewell were a number of senior Kazakhstani officials and members of the Omani Embassy in Astana. Shortly before his departure, His Majesty Sultan Haytham bin Tariq sent a cable of thanks and appreciation to His Excellency President Kasym Jomart Tokayev. In the cable, His Majesty expressed his sincere gratitude and appreciation for the warm welcome and generous hospitality extended to him and his accompanying delegation. He also commended the positive outcomes of the visit, noting that they would contribute to deepening the ties and relations between the Sultanate of Oman and the Republic of Kazakhstan, while opening new horizons for cooperation and investment between the two countries across various sectors. An official reception ceremony was held today for His Majesty Sultan Haytham bin Tariq on the occasion of His Majesty's state visit to the Republic of Kazakhstan. Upon the arrival of His Majesty's motorcade at the Independence Palace in the Kazakh capital Astana, His Majesty was received by His Excellency President Kasym Jomart Tokayev of the Republic of Kazakhstan, who welcomed His Majesty the Sultan as an esteemed guest of his country, wishing His Majesty and the accompanying official delegation a pleasant and successful visit. His Majesty the Sultan then shook hands with the senior Kazakh officials and dignitaries, while His Excellency the Kazakh President shook hands with members of His Majesty's accompanying official delegation. His Majesty the Sultan and His Excellency President Tokayev ascended the podium where the national anthems of the Sultanate of Oman and the Republic of Kazakhstan were played. His Majesty subsequently inspected the Guard of Honor. Commemorative photographs were taken of His Majesty the Sultan and His Excellency the Kazakh President at the Independence Palace on the occasion. His Majesty Sultan Haytham bin Tariq and His Excellency President Kasym Jomart Tokayev of the Republic of Kazakhstan held a bilateral discussion session today at the Independence Palace in the capital Astana. During the session, the two leaders reviewed the full spectrum of Omani-Kazakh relations as well as the mutual understanding and shared desire to consolidate cooperation and expand it into broader horizons. His Excellency the President of Kazakhstan delivered a welcoming address to His Majesty the Sultan, describing the visit as historic by all standards and highly fruitful, noting that it would result in the signing of numerous important agreements. His Excellency highlighted the great significance of His Majesty's presence in the Kazakh capital, marking his first visit to Central Asia as Sultan. He said Kazakhstan holds deep respect for His Majesty's wisdom and leadership vision, as well as for the rich heritage and friendly people of the Sultanate of Oman, affirming that his country describes the Sultanate of Oman as a trusted and steadfast partner within the Arab world and beyond. His Excellency noted that the coming year will mark a significant milestone, the 35th anniversary of the establishment of diplomatic relations between the two countries. He emphasized that during this period, both nations have successfully built a solid foundation
for launching a new dynamic phase of growing partnership, grounding in years of friendship, mutual support, and steadfast solidarity. His Excellency expressed his deep appreciation for the pivotal role played by His Majesty the Sultan in strengthening the multifaceted partnership between the two countries. He noted that he conferred upon His Majesty the Altin Qiran Order, the state's highest honor in recognition of the relations of friendship and mutual support fostered under His Majesty's wise leadership. The President further highlighted that the Sultanate of Oman has achieved a remarkable economic transformation and has become a pillar of stability in the Middle East while continuing to exert influence and make its voice heard on the international stage, a testament to His Majesty the Sultan's wisdom and foresight. His Excellency expressed his firm conviction that the agreements to be signed by the two countries would yield profound benefits for both nations and elevate their strategic partnership to a new level. He noted that the discussions would see the signing of a significant package of bilateral agreements covering various areas of economic cooperation, including energy, transport and logistics, agriculture, information technology and digital transformation, healthcare, the pharmaceutical industry, and other sectors. He expressed hope that the Kazakh-Omani Business Forum taking place today would provide a strong new impetus to trade and investment partnerships between the two nations, emphasizing his anticipation of joint partnership in this important event and the subsequent steps that will follow. He explained that beyond political and economic cooperation, the two countries are also united by a deep cultural heritage and growing people-to-people ties. His Excellency reiterated that he will do his utmost to develop comprehensive cooperation between Kazakhstan and the Sultanate of Oman. He expressed optimism that the two countries would achieve new milestones in their bilateral cooperation in the very near future, underscoring their firm commitment to forging closer ties and strengthening cooperation with the Sultanate of Oman. Concluding his remarks, His Excellency President Kasym Jomart Tokayev reiterated the great honor Kazakhstan feels in hosting His Majesty the Sultan, expressing his delight at His Majesty's personal presence among the people of Kazakhstan and in the capital Astana. This was followed by an address from His Majesty the Sultan, the text of which follows. It gives us great pleasure to visit Kazakhstan. The Sultanate of Oman and Kazakhstan share a deep-rooted friendship built over more than three decades upon mutual respect, trust, and a shared aspiration for constructive cooperation. Our meeting today reaffirms the strength of this relationship and, more importantly, our shared vision to elevate it to new horizons of growth and prosperity. We view this as an opportunity to strengthen our partnership, particularly in the fields of trade and investment, energy and mining, transport and logistics, food security, financial services, tourism, digital technologies, and artificial intelligence. Kazakhstan's strategic location in Central Asia and the Sultanate of Oman's position at the crossroads of major maritime trade routes open up vast prospects for enhancing connectivity between our two nations and the wider region. We see immense potential to further develop and expand new trade and transport links and to fully leverage Oman's ports as gateways to key markets in the Gulf, Asia, and Africa. We are pleased that these visits sees the signing of several agreements and memoranda of understanding, which will inject fresh momentum into our cooperation and open up new horizons for our institutions and the private sector in both countries. Beyond our bilateral relations, Oman and Kazakhstan share a commitment to the principles of dialogue, peaceful engagement, and respect for international law. At a time of turbulence in the regional and international landscape, these principles remain a steadfast bulwark for fostering stability, security, and prosperity. We wish to express our sincere appreciation to His Excellency President Kasym Jomart Tokayev, as well as to the government and people of Kazakhstan for the warm welcome and generous hospitality. His Majesty the Sultan and His Excellency the Kazakh President presided over an expanded session of official talk.

talks attended by the official delegations from both sides. The session began with an address by His Excellency the President of Kazakhstan, in which he emphasized the importance of the relations between the two nations and the progress achieved in their cooperation and partnership. The President expressed his pleasure and great honor in hosting His Majesty the Sultan, highlighting the historic significance of the visit as it paves the way for multifaceted cooperation that warrants consolidation and enhancement. He added that this country attaches great importance to this visit, noting the numerous issues slated for discussion in accordance with prior agreements, as well as the vast potential for joint cooperation that should be harnessed and developed. The President noted the many commonalities shared by the two nations, including the mutual desire and determination to advance cooperation across various sectors. He affirmed his commitment as President of Kazakhstan to making every effort to ensure his country becomes a reliable partner to the Sultanate of Oman. He also pointed out the high regard in which the Sultanate of Oman is held in Kazakhstan, noting the growing number of travelers to the Sultanate, even as many others have yet to have the opportunity to visit Muscat and other Omani cities. His Excellency emphasized that with the commencement of direct commercial flights between the two countries, the flow of visits and travel would intensify, and he anticipated a significant increase in the number of visitors to the Sultanate of Oman. This was followed by an address from His Majesty the Sultan, the text of which is as follows. Your Excellency, President Kassym Jomart Tokayev, we wish to express our sincere gratitude to Your Excellency for the warm reception and generous hospitality extended to us and our accompanying delegation. The Sultanate of Oman attaches paramount importance to its relationship with Kazakhstan. Since the establishment of diplomatic relations in 1992, our two countries have built a solid relationship founded on friendship, mutual respect, and a shared commitment to constructive cooperation. As we take this opportunity today, we reaffirm our determination to build upon these firm foundations and to elevate our ties to a sustainable strategic partnership that yields tangible results. We welcome the momentum our bilateral relations have gained in recent years, the exchange of high-level visits, the work of the Omani-Kazakh Joint Committee, and the implementation of the 2025-2026 roadmap have all contributed to establishing a robust framework that enables us to pursue more ambitious areas of cooperation. As we move forward, economic and investment cooperation remains a prominent feature of this new chapter in our relations. By strengthening these ties, we open up new horizons for mutual benefit and long-term partnership. The Sultanate of Oman sees promising opportunities for growth, investment, and cooperation with Kazakhstan across diverse sectors, including energy and mining, agriculture and food security, transport and logistics, financial services, tourism, and technology and artificial intelligence. We welcome the development of projects that bring together our sovereign investment institutions, the private sector, and specialized government entities. Connectivity is another area of immense strategic importance. Kazakhstan enjoys a strategic location along major global trade corridors linking Asia and Europe, while the Sultanate of Oman offers direct maritime access to key markets in the Gulf, the Indian Ocean, Asia, and Africa. Capitalizing on these complementary advantages promises to unlock growth opportunities and deliver benefits to both nations. Accordingly, we look forward to enhancing cooperation in transport and logistics, including the development of trade corridors via Omani ports, as well as strengthening air connectivity between the two sides. Looking to the future, the financial sector offers promising avenues for further collaboration. As the Sultanate of Oman works to develop the Oman Global Financial Center, we see valuable opportunities to exchange expertise and build institutional partnerships. Furthermore, the progress Kazakhstan has achieved in digital transformation and artificial intelligence presents a significant opportunity for future cooperation. We would greatly welcome the chance to foster connections and strengthen collaboration among our respective technology institutions, innovation centers, and private sector companies. The agreements and memoranda of understanding concluded during this visit reflect our determination to translate and strong political ties between our two nations into tangible economic and institutional outcomes. As we move forward with this shared endeavor, we express our deep appreciation for the enduring friendship between the Sultanate of Oman and Kazakhstan. We look forward to welcoming Your Excellency to Muscat soon and continuing

our constructive cooperation in the months and years ahead. The discussions addressed prospects for partnership between the two countries and ways to leverage available potential to expand cooperation in sectors such as energy, mining, transport, logistics, food, security, tourism, technology, artificial intelligence, and financial and investment services. The talks also covered various regional and international issues and developments, with both sides exchanging views within the framework of their shared commitment to consultation and the coordination of positions aimed at consolidating security and peace in the region. Attending the official talks from the Omani side were His Highness Sayyid Shahab bin Tariq Al Said, Deputy Prime Minister for Defense Affairs; His Excellency Sayyid Khalid bin Hilal Al Busaidi, Minister of the Diwan of Royal Court; His Excellency General Sultan bin Muhammad Al Na'mani, Minister of the Royal Office; His Excellency Sayyid Badr bin Hamad Al Busaidi, Foreign Minister; His Excellency Sultan bin Salim Al Habsi, Minister of Finance; His Excellency Dr. Hamad bin Said Al Aufi, Head of the Private Office; His Excellency Abdussalam bin Muhammad Al Murshidi, President of the Oman Investment Authority; His Excellency Anwar bin Hilal Al Jabri, Minister of Commerce, Industry and Investment Promotion; and His Excellency Sheikh Dr. Salah bin Salim Jaboub, Ambassador of the Sultanate of Oman to the Republic of Kazakhstan. From the Kazakhstani side, the attendees included His Excellency Serik Zumangarin, Deputy Prime Minister and Minister of National Economy; His Excellency Zahlan Madiev, Deputy Prime Minister and Minister of Artificial Intelligence and Digital Development; His Excellency Roman Skliar, Head of the Executive Office of the President; His Excellency Mukhtar Tilubirdi, Minister of Foreign Affairs; Her Excellency Aida Balayeva, Deputy Chair of the Security Council; His Excellency Nurlan Zakupov, Chairman of the Management Board of the Samruk Khazina JSC; His Excellency Aidarbek Tumatov, Ambassador of the Republic of Kazakhstan to the Sultanate of Oman, and a number of officials. This is Radio Sultanate of Oman. His Majesty Sultan Haytham bin Tariq and His Excellency President Kasym Jomart Tokayev of the Republic of Kazakhstan witnessed today at the Independence Palace in Astana the exchange of several documents. The two countries signed 5 agreements and 10 memoranda of understanding, in addition to a memorandum on terms, a memorandum of cooperation, an executive agreement, and 2 cooperation agreements. The agreements covered accession to the Eurasian Development Bank, the presence of the Eurasian Development Bank in the Sultanate of Oman, the mutual promotion and protection of investments, air transport, and the establishment of an Omani-Kazakh Business Council. The memoranda of understanding encompassed cooperation in diplomatic studies and academic training, financial, cultural, and youth affairs, the investigation of accidents and incidents, the enhancement of connectivity between international corridors, information and communication technology, and cooperation in the fields of health, agriculture, livestock, and fisheries. The agreements also included memoranda of understanding between Oman Chamber of Commerce and Industry and the National Chamber of Entrepreneurs of Kazakhstan, as well as between the Royal Academy of Management and the Kazakh Public Service Center. The signing ceremonies encompassed an executive agreement for a joint investment fund, establishing a joint investment fund, 2 cooperation agreements regarding investment opportunities in oil and gas exploration and production between OQ and the national company Kazmunay Gas, a strategic cooperation agreement to develop renewable energy in the Republic of Kazakhstan and international markets between O-Green and Samruk Energy, a cooperation memorandum regarding the establishment of the Oman-Kazakhstan Center for Mineral Exploration, a memorandum of terms for the Rixos Hotel project at the Blue City in the Sultanate of Oman. The agreements were signed on behalf of the Omani side by His Excellency Sayyid Badr bin Hamad Al Busaidi, Foreign Minister; His Excellency Sultan bin Salim Al Habsi, Minister of Finance; His Excellency Abdussalam bin Muhammad Al Murshidi, President of the Oman Investment Authority; His Excellency Anwar bin Hilal Al Jabri, Minister of Commerce, Industry and Investment Promotion; His Excellency Sheikh Dr. Salah bin Salim Jaboub, Ambassador of the Sultanate of Oman to the Republic of Kazakhstan; His Excellency Faisal bin Abdullah Al-Rawas, Chairman of the Board of Directors of the Oman Chamber of Commerce, Industry; Ashraf bin Hamad Al-Ma'mari, Chairman of the Board of Directors of OQ Exploration and Production; Mustafa bin Muhammad Al-Hinai, CEO of OQ

Green, and Matar bin Salim Albadi, CEO of Minerals Development Oman. And on behalf of the Kazakh side, the agreements were signed by His Excellency Mukhtar Tilio Berdi, Minister of Foreign Affairs, His Excellency Nurlan Saur Anbayev, Minister of Transport, His Excellency Nurlan Zakupo, CEO of Samruk Khazina, along with a number of their excellencies and CEOs. His Majesty Sultan Haytham bin Tariq and His Excellency President Kasym Jomart Tokayev of the Republic of Kazakhstan exchanged orders at the Independence Palace in Astana on the occasion of His Majesty's state visit to the Republic of Kazakhstan. His Excellency the Kazakh President conferred on His Majesty the Sultan the Altin Khairan Golden Eagle Order, the highest Kazakh order in appreciation of His Majesty and his keenness on promoting areas of cooperation and partnership between the two countries. In return, His Majesty the Sultan conferred the Al-Said Order on His Excellency President Tokayev as an expression of the strong relations between the two countries and the great appreciation and attention they receive. His Majesty Sultan Haytham bin Tariq and His Excellency President Kasym Jomart Tokayev of the Republic of Kazakhstan attended the Omani Kazakh Business Forum today at the Astana International Financial Center as part of His Majesty's state visit to the Republic of Kazakhstan. His Majesty the Sultan commended the growth and development of the partnership and investment relations between the two countries across various fields. He called for the building of new bridges of investment and economic partnership across diverse sectors and for exploring available opportunities in both nations and to serve mutual interests. The forum was organized by the Oman Chamber of Commerce and Industry and the national company Kazakh Invest in cooperation with the Oman Investment Authority to enhance economic and investment cooperation opportunities between the Sultanate of Oman and the Republic of Kazakhstan with the participation of officials and business leaders from both friendly nations. His Majesty Sultan Haytham bin Tariq, accompanied by His Excellency President Kasym Jomart Tokayev of the Republic of Kazakhstan, visited the Astana International Financial Center in the Kazakh capital Astana today. The visit took place within the framework of His Majesty's state visit to the Republic of Kazakhstan. During the visit, His Majesty was briefed on the center's operational framework and its role in enhancing the investment climate and developing financial markets, as well as its contributions to attracting international investments and providing a financial platform that connects Kazakhstan with global markets. His Excellency President Kasym Jomart Tokayev of the Republic of Kazakhstan hosted an official luncheon this afternoon at the Independence Palace in honor of His Majesty Sultan Haytham bin Tariq and his accompanying official delegation, marking His Majesty's gracious visit to the friendly Republic of Kazakhstan. The luncheon was attended by the official delegation accompanying His Majesty the Sultan, as well as a number of senior Kazakhstani officials. During its meeting, the National Committee for Emergency Management discussed several topics aimed at enhancing the efficiency of the committee's emergency response system. The committee reviewed ongoing efforts to address the vessel that has run aground off El Helaniyat Island in the Dhofar Governorate and assessed the latest developments. It emphasized the importance of continuing to take necessary measures in accordance with established plans to mitigate potential risks to public safety and the Sultanate of Oman's marine environment. The meeting was chaired by His Excellency Lieutenant General Hassan bin Muhsin al-Shariqi, Inspector General of Police and Customs and Chairman of the National Committee for Emergency Management. Ways to enhance cooperation and discuss matters of mutual interest between the Sultanate of Oman and the United Kingdom were addressed by His Excellency Dr. Mohammed bin Nasser al-Zaabi, Secretary General of the Ministry of Defense. He discussed these issues while receiving Vice Admiral Edward Algren, Senior Military Advisor to the UK Ministry of Defense for the Middle East and North Africa, and his accompanying delegation during their official visit to the Sultanate of Oman. The meeting also involved an exchange of views on several topics of mutual interest and a review of the latest regional and international developments. The Sultanate of Oman, represented by the Maritime Security Center, signed a renewed Memorandum of Understanding, MOU, with the Indian Navy today regarding maritime security cooperation. The signing ceremony took place at Ma'askar al-Murtafa. The MOU aims to sustain joint cooperation between the two countries and facilitate the exchange of expertise in maritime security, thereby ensuring the safety of maritime navigation. The agreement was signed on behalf of the Sultanate of Oman by Rear Admiral Saif bin Nasser al-Rahbi,

commander of the Royal Navy of Oman and chairman of the Maritime Security Committee, and on behalf of the Republic of India by His Excellency Prashant Pise, ambassador of the Republic of India to the Sultanate of Oman. That was the news and details. Now for a recap of the headlines. An official reception ceremony is held for His Majesty the Sultan at the Independence Palace in Astana, the capital of Kazakhstan. His Majesty the Sultan and the President of Kazakhstan discuss ways to enhance bilateral relations in various sectors and the goal of elevating them to a sustainable strategic partnership. In an address during the expanded talks with the President of Kazakhstan, His Majesty the Sultan affirms the two leaderships' determination to build upon the solid foundation shared by both nations and to open new horizons for mutual benefit and long-term partnership. And His Majesty the Sultan and the President of Kazakhstan witness the exchange of documents and the signing of various agreements and memoranda of understanding in various fields. That was today's 9 p.m. News Bulletin from Oman FM. Next one will be at 7 a.m. tomorrow morning. Thank you.

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With two weary hearts aglow now, if you love me,

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1: You're crying on a sofa. Damn, how'd I let it get this far?

Coming in on a fire break, you know the bass coming in on a fire break, you know the bass coming in on a fire break, you know the bass coming in on a fire break, you know the bass coming in on a fire break, you know the bass coming in on a fire break, you know the bass coming in on a fire break, you know the bass coming in on a fire break, you know the bass coming in on a fire break, you know the bass coming in on a fire break, you know the bass coming in on a fire break, you know the bass coming in on a fire break, you know the bass coming in on a fire break, you know the bass coming in on a fire break, you know the bass coming in on a fire break, you know the bass coming in on a fire break, you know the bass coming in on a fire break, you know the bass coming in on a fire break, you know the bass coming in on a fire break, you know the bass coming in on a fire break, you know the bass coming in on a fire break, you know the bass coming in on a fire break, you know the bass coming in on a fire break, you know the bass coming in on a fire break, you know the bass coming in on a fire break, you know the bass coming in on a fire break, you know the bass coming in on a fire break, you know the b